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Kicking off Thursday, May 28th at 6 p.m., it's the Durango Bluegrass Train on the Durango and Silverton Narrow Gauge Railroad. 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The Bluegrass Train continues on Friday on the train. 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The Fretliners, Alex Graff Duo featuring Eli Emmett, Lightweight Travelers, High Country Hustle, Humbletown Duo, and the Brothers Santos. 6 p.m. on Saturday at the Weminuch Woodfire Grill at Vallecito, it's the Pete Giuliani Band. 7:01 p.m. on Saturday, it's the Durango Barbershoppers annual concert at the Durango High School Theater Auditorium. Sunday, May 31st, 11 a.m., it's Damn the Moon at Durango Coffee Company. Noon at 11th Street Station on Sunday, it's the Sunday Record Brunch Club. 6 p.m. on Sunday at the Diamond Bell Saloon, the Blue Moon Ramblers. 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
1: 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I'm going to be starting off the show with The Stars Are Projectors by Modest Mouse. Keep it tuned.

We are just listening to All My Friends Are So Depressed by Joyce Manor. I really hope that all of my friends are not so depressed, but also the time we're living in. I get it. Me too. But that was off of their new album. I used to go to this bar. I really love Joyce Manor. I'm a very big emo fan. I'm a very big emo, I guess, in general. So anything that they release, I'm always immediately a fan of. And then we started off the show with one of my favorite bands ever, Modest Mouse, with their song The Stars Are Projectors, a good, you know, like 8 minute long song to get you just into the groove of the show and get you relaxed. And we're going to be playing a lot of we'll see. I don't know. I've been in a mood today. I've been kind of liking a lot of more emo and goth and kind of stuff today. I've been in that mindset. So we're going to see if that reflects today. But anyways, we're going to be listening to one of my favorite albums that just came out in the last week called The Doves Came Home by the artist Shy. And that's spelled S-H-Y-E. And this is more in the shoegazy realm, and I'm a really, really big fan of it. I've listened to this album probably 3 or 4 times at this point, and I haven't found a track that I dislike. So we're going to listen to the song Cecilia off of The Doves Came Home here on KDUR Durango.

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We were just listening to Good Luck With Your Secret, the extra extra version by La Luz off of their release Extra Extra. That's from Sub Pop, one of my absolute favorites. Nearly everything they release is a bop. So right before that, we were listening to Birthday Song by Wednesday off of Twin Plagues. I think at this point, I've played Wednesday on every single one of my shows, but can you blame me? I love them. And then right before that, we were listening to Bleed But Never Die by Eka Vandal off of their new album, Looking for People to Unfollow, which is just a killer name for an album. And it's on all caps, too, so it's a little bit threatening. It's a little scary, but I really support it. That whole album is absolutely amazing. It was released just this last week, and I highly recommend giving it a listen. 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We're going to keep moving along with the music here. We have another new release from an artist called Lenny Rayan. They are Canadian, and I just really dig their new album. I hadn't heard of them before, but it's very calming, very soft girl. you'll hear it soon. You'll hear it soon, and I think you're going to love it. But the new album is called Entertain the Space, and we're going to be listening to the song Snake Song.

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My name is Monty. And of course, we were just listening to Moonsong by Phoebe Bridgers off of her album Punisher. One time, this was a few years back, you know, whenever Punisher was released, I was obsessed with this song. And I was at a bar in San Diego and I queued it up on the jukebox about 6 times, and I think everybody hated me, as they should. It's not a bar song, unless you're really looking to cry, which maybe I was. I don't know. Phoebe Bridgers was my top artist for about 3 years, so I adore her. Any chance I get to talk about Phoebe Bridgers, I will. If anybody out there listening has gotten a catch any of her shows she's been doing recently, good on you. I'm so happy for you. I'm so sad for myself that she has not been anywhere near here whatsoever. Phoebe, if you're listening, you're not. But if you are, come to Durango, please. That'd be great. Awesome. Right before that, we were listening to Breaking In by See or Believer off of their release Bent. That's a local artist out of the Denver area. And they are also a member of the band Gleamer. If you're familiar with Gleamer, they're also around that area. And I highly recommend checking out all of their work. Right before that, we were listening to We Don't Exist by Venturing off of their album Ghost Holding, which also amazing album, 10 out of 10. And right before that, we were listening to Resetta by Nara's Room off of their new album, Tearless Thoughtless. That album came out, I believe, in the last week. And again, an amazing album. And we're just going to keep it rolling with the new music here. We've got a song by Aldous Harding. The album is called Train on the Island. And we're going to be listening to the song San Francisco. Keep it tuned.

Listening to Green Eyes by Arlo Parks off of her album Collapsed in Sunbeams. That song and that album in general got me through a lot of COVID. It's probably up there as one of my top five most played albums of all time. And I always circle back to it, like especially if I need an album that is going to calm me down, or if I just need just a calming voice in general. Arlo Parks is there. Like, I want Arlo Parks to read me audiobooks. I think that Arlo Parks should do that, ideally. I think that would be a really good market for her to get into. Right before that, we were listening to San Francisco by Aldous Harding off of the new album Train on the Island. Additionally, KDUR is brought to you with support from the local community and the Gay and Lesbian Fund for Colorado, ensuring all Coloradans have access to safe and affordable financial services to pay down debt, increase savings, and build a prosperous future. More information on the Gay and Lesbian Fund for Colorado can be found online at gayandlesbianfund.org. We're going to keep it moving. This next artist is a request from my little sister, who is here in the studio with me right now. And we have this artist in common that we both really, really love. So I'm really happy that she wanted to play him, because I think everybody universally loves him. I could be lying. I'm sure there's people out there that don't love him. But anyways, we're going to get on with it. Up next, we're listening to David Bowie with the song The Prettiest Star here on KDUR Durango.

You're tuned in to KDUR Durango. My name is Monty, and you're listening to my show, Echolocation. And that last song we were listening to is Awash by Runner off of their album Always Repeating. That one was a request from my fiance, Kyle. So thanks, Kyle. What a bop that you brought to us here today. I remember listening to Runner with you a lot, so I'm very excited that you requested that song. I really, really like that one. And then right before that, we were listening to This Modern Love by Block Party off of their album Silent Alarm, and that one was another request from my friend Sam. So thanks, Sam. I really appreciate it. Sam and I, fun fact, actually met through radio in college. I went to college out in Fort Collins, and Sam and I worked for the same radio station out there. So full circle now. Love that. Right before that, we were listening to Deep Fake Heaven by Tempers off of their album Delusion, and that album came out last month, and I'm really, really digging it. I just kind of started listening to Tempers a little bit more, but I'm definitely turning into a fan of them. Right before that, we were listening to Pearly Dewdrops Drops by Cocteau Twins. That is probably my favorite Cocteau Twins song, I would say. I feel like I have listened to a lot of their work, and I just consistently go back to that song. I just like keep circling back again and again and again to it. So really big fan of that. And then right before that, we were listening to I'm Not in Love by 10cc. That one was another request from my little sister who is here in the studio with me. So thank you, Shay. I know that she knows that song through the Guardians of the Galaxy soundtrack because I showed her it. and now she's obsessed with Marvel. I personally am not obsessed with Marvel, but she is making me listen or watch like every single Marvel movie ever, I think. So who knows? I might be a Marvel fan in like a year, but the only Marvel movie that I have like gone out of my way to watch and really enjoy is Guardians of the Galaxy. And it's mostly because I really like the soundtrack. So I think I forced that onto my sister. So you're welcome, Shay. I think it's good. 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We're going to keep it rolling with the new music here. Up next, we have an artist that I really, really enjoy. They just released an album on Tuesday, which is such a weird day of the week to release an album, but good on them. You know, I support it. But we're going to be listening to Feeble Little Horse. Their new album is Bitknot, B-I-T-K-N-O-T. And we're going to be listening to the song Dior. Keep it tuned.

You're tuned in to KDUR Durango. My name is Monty, and this concludes Echolocation. We were just listening to The Body's Worth by Gleamer after the release End of the Nail. That band is out of Fort Collins, Colorado, and I was just telling my sister here that I used to see them a lot when I was back in college, and I would see them in, like, do DIY shows all the time, and it was the best. They're so cool. I love that they are continuing to put out so much new good music. I'm so happy to see it. Right before that, we were listening to Black Swan by Wisp off of her album If Not Winter, one of my favorite albums to come out recently. And then we're going to end off the show here with an artist that I played, I think, like two shows back, but I adore everything that she's ever put out. So we're going to listen to La La La La. That is the project of Lily West. Speaking of college, I interviewed her when I was in college, and she told me to not get any more tattoos, and I have failed her. So sorry, Lily West. Anyways, we're going to be listening to Does This Go Faster by La La La La off of her album Heaven 2. Thanks for tuning in.

0: A rat done bit my sister Nell with Whitey on the moon. Her face and arms began to swell, and Whitey's on the moon. I can't pay no doctor bills, but Whitey's on the moon. 10 years from now, I'll be paying still while Whitey's on the moon. You know, the man just upped my rent last night, cause Whitey's on the moon. No hot water, no toilets, no lights, but Whitey's on the moon. I wonder why he's upping me, cause Whitey's on the moon. Well, I was already giving him 50 a week, and now Whitey's on the moon. Taxes taking my whole damn check. The junkies make me a nervous wreck. The price of food is going up. And as if all that crap wasn't enough, a rat done bit my sister Nell with Whitey on the moon. Her face and arms began to swell, and Whitey's on the moon. Was all that money I made last year for Whitey on the moon? How come I ain't got no money here? Whitey's on the moon. You know, I just about had my fill of Whitey on the moon. I think I'll send these doctor bills, air mail special. To Whitey on the moon.
1: Well, in come the thing them call a broken heart. This blessed love will never part. You don't know it from the start. Me tell them say I'm dirty, yeah. A Sean Paul and Sasha, come

Oh, hey, everybody. KDUR Durango. Thanks for tuning in on Thursday evening, 10 p.m. Here we are. Just after 10 p.m. Love and Happiness with Randy from Ohio. 10 to 12 here on Thursdays with an episode of Gunsmoke from the Old Time Radio Show at midnight. How wonderful that will be. Let's see. I hope you had a good day. A lot of Durango stuff going on. Dropped into the coffee shop. I was like, well, what are you going to do today? Well, I got to do a little thing for some music production stuff here in town. Then I got to go work and do a little couple of things for somebody who's doing, building a new office, got a drywall and stuff. And at the end of the day, got to go do the radio show. What a wonderful thing. Here we are. That is a Durango day. I hope you had a good day wherever you're at. Thanks for tuning in. Let's see. I'm looking at the weather. Looks like it's going to be beautiful. Just one beautiful day after the next around here for Durango. It's about always the answer, so. Oh, my. Let's see. While I've got you, before we get back into the tunes, I've got to tell you that programming on KDUR is made possible by the Durango Telegraph, Durango's independent weekly newspaper that is available everywhere in, around, and outside of town. The Durango Telegraph has provided a mix of news, entertainment, opinion, and advice with coverage of local events and happenings in a weekly package for over 20 years. More information can be found by calling the Telegraph offices at 970-259-0133. The Durango Telegraph. Think outside the box. Wonderful. I love the Durango Telegraph. I moved here from Ohio a little more than a year ago. And back there in Columbus, a city of like almost more than a million people, I knew the guy who ran the little underground arts paper on the internet, and he always used to tell me, he was like, man, there's not enough people that we could ever do an in-person, like a paper publication here. There's just not enough interest, which I thought was crazy, and then I moved to Durango, and there's like 20,000 people here, and we have our own little arts paper. Good for us. Good for us in Durango. All right, let's see, folks. I have no particular plan. Got vinyl. Got CDs from my car. Got old playlists. Gonna keep it, all over the place, probably. You want something specifically, give me a call. I'd be happy to play something for you. 970-247-7262 is my telephone number up here. Give me a call and say hi if you're still awake. Hopefully most of you are chilling out and trying to go to bed. I'm usually trying to keep it kind of calm around here from the 10 o'clock Thursday hour, but every now and then I catch a wild hair and love to play a bunch of hip-hop and vicious, savage comedy stuff. But it's Freeform Radio here. KDUR Durango. Awesome. Let's see. I'm going to jump back into some vinyl stuff. A couple of cool CDs, and I'll touch base with you guys in half an hour or so. Again, you want to hear something? Give me a call. Say hi. 970-247-7262. Elsewise, please do enjoy yourself. Thanks again for tuning in wherever you are to KDUR Durango.

stubble for a moment, and then it's gone. He walks along the platform as if in a dream. Every fibre in me wants to shout and scream, stop, to run across to him and take him in my arms, to tell him I love you. You silly, silly man, I love you. But instead I stand still, heart cracking. Those little curls on the back of his head bouncing as he steps out of my life.

somewhere, my well, well, well. Katie Ward Durango. Hi, everybody. It's Randy from Ohio. Just checking in, saying hi. It's just after 10:35. Goodness, wow, you know? Gotta live life by the minute, I know. 10:30 is not close enough if it's gonna be 10:35 or 10:15. Yeah, but anyway. Let's see. I get to tell you guys a couple of things here at the 10:30 time. Ska Brewing in Durango. 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And what else? Let's see. On Wednesday, June 24th at 4:30 p.m., about a month away here, on Wednesday, June 24th at 4:30 p.m., the Durango Public Library will host the Great Garden Series Talk titled A Native Lens on Gardening in the Southern Ute Community. 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One of the exciting programs coming up at the library, all about growing with an eye towards the Southern Utes. Super. Let's see. What did we hear the last half hour or so? About half an hour ago, I started off with Dayton, Ohio from Randy Newman, which I love. I'm from Dayton, Ohio. Such a pleasant little song. Gil Scott Heron gave us Whitey on the Moon. If you don't know Whitey on the Moon, I hope you do now. I love the songs from decades ago that are about, like, you know, who gives a rat's rear about all these guys going to the moon. Things are bad down here. Sean Paul, let's see, Bittersweet Samba, heard about, but that was the last time I was talking to you guys. Tom Misch gave us Movie. I love that one. You can catch, there's some guys in town on Wednesdays at the Black Heron that play that one. Jacob Knoll, I hope you're listening. Parker Lewis is a guy out of Columbus that was playing their Vibe. He's got a couple of good songs. You've not heard of Parker Lewis. Lana Del Rey will be like the deep cut. Florida Kilos, not the main stuff for you. And Dope Lemon. Hey, no, why not? I love Dope Lemon. Super smooth. I'm playing Frank in the background here for us. I'm going to dial up some more vinyl stuff. I did have one request I am going to play at least a little bit of. It's from a new movie or something or other. And we're headed towards the top of the hour. I better get some new stuff on. Of course, you're going to get three new songs every hour here at KDUR Durango. All right, folks. I think I'm talking too much. Let's go back to some more music. Thanks for tuning in, wherever you are. Hope you're having a pleasant evening. KDUR Durango.

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1: Here we go. Where's that mic? There it is. Hey, hey. Oh boy, oh boy. Hi, everybody. KUR Durango. Just past 11 o'clock here on Thursday evening. Django Reinhardt behind us here. Let's see, looking at the set that we just did. Duran Jones and the Indications, the Flowers album that's in our new box up here is just great. Pretty much everything's good on that. It's fun. Michelle David and the True Tones, I've been enjoying that one too. Threw in an old Fog Hat from their 75 album, Fool for the City. If you don't know Fog Hat, you probably know Slow Ride. And then they had a lot of other songs too, but it was kind of a one-hit thing. Protoman, that was our request. Hey, hey, hold on, The Distance Between, Act 3. I don't know, somebody said that. I think that's a new movie or something. Cake, who doesn't love cake? I love cake. Leon Bridges, Bob Dylan's Meet Me in the Morning, Blood on the Tracks. All right, come on, you can't go wrong with that. I've got a couple of more new stuff. I'm going to do some more local news stuff here in just a minute.
0: Let's see. Yep.
1: All right, let's see. I'm going to start off this next set with some Desiderata, which is an awesome local band. If you don't know Desiderata, you should look up Desiderata. It's this spelling is the same as that wonderful poem, Desiderata. And I will say, just because it's local community radio, and I know all of you out there know some of these folks in the band. If you know somebody in the band, give them a hard time and tell them to send a CD up here to KDUR for Randy from Ohio, please. Send them a text or whatever. I've been trying to get a CD from those guys. I'm going to play downloaded off of my device. Everything is good, as long as we can play some Desiderata. But sure would like to have a CD. After Desiderata, I've got Dana Ariel queued up. Then just more fun stuff. I don't know what to tell you. It's Thursday night, KDUR Durango. Again, you want to hear something specific, 970

847-7262. Give me a call. Say hello. And I'm going to jump back into the tunes. I think that's about where we're at. I'll check in about half an hour. Have some idea of what Gunsmoke episode we're going to listen to at midnight. And, yeah, see how it goes. All right. Kitty Ward Durango. Let's get back in it. With some Desi Dorada. Yes.

Hey, hey, isn't that pretty nice? That's some pretty nice stuff. That's some pretty nice stuff right there. KDUR Durango. It's got the Cannonball Adderley behind us. The song my lady sings. How nice. Let's see, it's like 11:30 p.m. on Thursday evening. Less than half an hour till midnight in our Gunsmoke. I was looking at the episode this evening. Is going to be, it's titled The Railroad. It's written by David Ellis, another one of the main writers for the show. Originally aired on September 27th, 1952. That'll be our episode this evening in not quite half an hour. In the meantime, I've got a couple of other things queued up for us, so we're going to play. I've already dug through the new box. I'm kind of digging through the older stuff. Let's see. Where were we at? That last set. Just kind of recap real quick. Desi Dorada. Yeah. Awesome. Durango Band. Manzanita Woods. Love that one. Dana Ariel. Another incredible Durango artist. Gave us Josephine. Cat Mountains, Let Me Die. Dean Johnson, Faraway Skies. That one's for Scout. I don't know if you're listening out there. Last season, when I first got on the radio, Scout called in and requested Faraway Skies. I sure did like that. That was nice. Threw some Marty Robbins in there. Cowboy in the Continental Suit. That's always fun. Don't judge a book by its cover. And Son Little, off of his new album, City Folk, gave us The Valley. One Patsy Cline song there. Who doesn't love some Patsy Cline? It's always fun. Okay, let's see what I just realized I'm supposed to read you guys a public service announcement. Wouldn't you give me just a second here? I'll be right back and give you one.

Okay. Oh, here we go. Forgive me. Here we go. On Saturday, May 30th. It's a couple of days here. On Saturday, May 30th at 8 a.m., the Durango Friends of the Arts will host a garage sale. This will take place at the Animas Valley Grange, out there at 7271 County Road 203, up towards Trimble, of course. There will be household goods, collectibles, furniture, and more. For more information, visit DurangoFriends.org. There you go. This Saturday, if you haven't got plans in the morning, you can shoot over to the Durango Friends of the Arts garage sale at the Animas Valley Grange. Something to consider. As always, folks, if you have something specifically that you would like to hear, give me a call. I appreciate you listening. It's kind of late. It's nice to be up. I hope you're enjoying the show. 970-247-7262 is my telephone number. Up here in a booth. 970-247-7262. And I think we'll jump back into some more music. More old vinyl stuff. Maybe a couple of CDs. We haven't got maybe just 20 minutes or so. I'll check back in and we'll get some Gunsmoke going. Thank you, as always, folks, for listening to KDUR Durango.

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Right now, ladies and gentlemen, you know, we sang so many of those, so many fast songs. We've been twisting a little while. So now I think it's time we get something to settle down and get romantic here a little bit, huh? Is everybody in favor of getting romantic? Hold on.

Right now, we'd like to give the fellas, we want to tell the fellas something, you know. Fellas, I want to tell you, when somebody come and tell you something about what your girlfriend has done or what your wife has done, I want you to remember one thing. Don't go home hitting on her and all that stuff. Whenever they tell you anything about your lady, go home. If she's sleeping, shake her and wake her up. 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And when she get all that sleep wiped from her eyes,

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Tuesday. Got that title track from Hermanos Gutierrez, O Bueno y el Malo, behind me here. Love that. Great stuff. Just got done with some Ray Charles. Sturgill Simpson singing. Sturgill Simpson just sings some stuff that is like some wholesome, wonderful advice that anybody should give their kids sometimes. Coulter Wall's new stuff, Like the Hills. Snuck that one in because it was short. Marvelettes, Altons. I told you the Altons is... You know what I'm going to say is like always here is that if you're interested in whatever it is we're playing here, you can go to kdur.org and see what's playing. Right now, it's time for our Gunsmoke episode here, Thursday evenings at midnight. And, well, I guess before I do that, I'll jump over here to the computer again and just touch base on the weather. It's like 60s out there. It's pretty nice right now. The forecast for the next week is like mid-80s. It's going to be great. Mike, looks like it's going to be windy, especially in the afternoons. But highs around 50, or I'm sorry, lows around 50 in the evening, highs around 80, mid-80s for the next week. It's going to be awesome. Good for us. It's like starting to be summertime here in Durango. I hope you're enjoying it and you're going to get out there for River Days and have a wonderful time. There is still some water in the river to enjoy. Let's see. I did say we were going to listen to an episode called The Railroad of Gunsmoke. But when I looked it up in my little archive that I play from, it said that it was a rehearsal. I have no idea what that means. I'm going to skip it. We're going to listen to the episode called Kane, written by John Meston, originally aired October 3rd, 1952. And then after that, I'll come back and say hi, and good evening, and good night, and play like one or two more, and then head out the door. So, if you're out there listening, having a wonderful evening, I hope you are. Want to say hi? Certainly welcome to give me a shot. 970-247-7262 is my telephone number if you want to say hi. I'm just going to be shelving stuff away here. Step outside, go to the bathroom. Who knows? You never know. If you don't get me, don't feel bad. In any case, let's see. Time for Gunsmoke. Thanks again for listening to KDUR Durango. And especially if you're tuning in just to listen to Love and Happiness with Rainey from Ohio on Thursdays to listen to Gunsmoke. That sure is nice of you. All right, I think I've got everything queued up. I'll try to transition into it, and I'll be back just about half an hour on KDUR Durango.

Dodge City and in the territory on west, there's just one way to handle the killers and the spoilers, and that's with a U.S. Marshal and the smell of gun smoke.

Smoke, starring William Conrad. A transcribed story of the violence that moved west with young America. The story of a man who moved with it. Matt Dillon, United States Marshal.

0: tum tum tum tum tum tum tum tum tum tum tum tum tum tum tum tum tum tum tum tum tum.
1: Chester, do you have to do that? You're just stirring up a lot of dust.
0: Well, cleanliness is next to godliness, Mr. Dillon.
1: Yeah, I know, Chester, but all you're doing is getting it off the floor into the air. Man can hardly breathe in here.
0: All right, Mr. Dillon. I'll do my sweeping later.
1: Yeah, good.

0: My mother taught me that, Mr. Dillon.
1: Taught you what, Chester?
0: That cleanliness is next to godliness. She was a fine woman, too.
1: Oh, look, Chester, it's a good saying, and it's probably true, and I got nothing against your mother except that she also should have taught you how to sweep.
0: Well, maybe she just didn't have the time, Mr. Dillon. You see, there was an awful lot of us, and what with chores and...
1: Oh, hello, Doc.
2: Come on, I'll buy you a drink.
1: What?
0: Doc said he'd buy you a drink, Mr. Dillon.
1: He really said that?
2: You coming?
1: Doc, you gotta quit throwing your money around the way you do.
2: Maybe you don't need a drink.
1: No, wait a minute, Doc. I'm with you. I'll tell you all about it when I get back, Chester.
0: I'd be mighty interested, Mr. Dillon.
2: Oh, I sure be glad when it gets winter again.
1: Why, Doc? You'll just complain about the cold, then.
2: I suppose. You go sit with Kitty, Matt. I'll bring a bottle of Irish.
1: Okay, Doc. Hello, Kitty.
3: Hello, Matt. What are you and Doc up to?
1: Yeah, he wants someone to talk to, so he picked me. And you.
3: Fine. I'm a good listener. Lots of practice.
2: Nice. You like Jameson's, don't you, Kitty?
3: Sure, Doc. What are we celebrating?
2: Let's see here. We'll drink to a fella that you don't know.
1: Huh?
2: Cain Vestal.
1: Well, here's to him.
3: Yeah.
2: Here's to him. Yes, he'll be dead in a couple of months.
3: What?
2: That's what I told him.
3: What do you mean, Doc?
2: Well, I'm not the only one who's told him that. I'm just the last.
1: Well, who is this Cain Vestal, Doc?
2: Oh, he's just a fella. Came in on the train last night. Leaving for Arizona tomorrow.
1: Huh?
2: That's where he's going to die, in Arizona. He's a musician. He plays the guitar, he tells me.
1: Well, how's he going to die?
2: Consumption. He's got it bad. I'm the last doctor he's going to ask about it, he says.
3: Poor fella.
2: Yeah, the climate out there, keep him going for a little while longer. And, I don't know. He's such a sad man for some reason.
3: Well, who wouldn't be, Doc?
2: No, Kitty. I think Cain's been sad for a long, long time. He's a very nice fellow, too.
3: Nothing can help him, huh?
2: No, nothing.
1: You know, it's a funny thing, Doc. I'm just sitting here thinking. Sometimes you have to tell men they're going to die. Sometimes I have to.
2: Yeah, that's right, man. Oh, let's see. There he is. See that fellow with the car there? He just came in.
1: Oh.
2: Yeah. Yeah, I don't think he knows anyone around here. You mind if I ask him over?
1: Sure. You'd party, Doc.
2: Oh, good. Cain? Cain? Over here? Yeah. Sit down. Sit down. Cain, this is Kitty.
3: Hello, Cain.
4: Miss Kitty.
2: This is Marshall Dillon.
4: Hello, Marshall.
1: Pleasure to meet you.
2: He's doing it, yeah. There we are. Have a drink.
4: Well, thank you, Doc.
1: Is your first trip west, Cain?
4: Yes, Marshall, it is.
3: Well, but where are you from?
4: Why, no place in particular, Miss Kitty. I seem to spend most of my life on the Mississippi River.
3: I thought you were a musician.
4: I am. I was hired to ride the river boats and play my guitar for the passengers.
3: Oh.
1: Well, at least you've had a constant change of scenery.
3: Yeah.
4: After 20 years of going up and down that river, it got pretty familiar, Marshal.
2: Well, Cain, I knew a young fella back in St. Louis before the war, and he was learning to be a river pilot. Say, I wonder if you ever ran into him. Name of Clemens, Sam Crevins?
4: No, Doc, I don't believe I did.
2: Oh, he was a very amusing fella. He was just chock full of stories.
3: You leaving Dodge tomorrow, Cain?
4: I'm headed for Arizona, Miss Kitty. No reflection on Dodge, though.
1: If you hit a place out there called Tombstone, I wish you'd look up Virgil Earp for me. Tell him I sent you, huh?
4: Thanks, Marshal. I'll do that.
3: Say, Cain, I wonder, could I ask you a favor?
4: Why, certainly, Miss Kitty. Anything at all.
3: Well, would you play something for us?
4: I had an idea that's what it'd be. Anything in particular?
3: Oh, play something you like, King.
4: Another girl I knew used to like this one.

0: That was fine. Thank you, Miss Kitty.
1: I wish you were going to stay here a while. Maybe you could teach me to play like that, huh?
0: It'd be a pleasure, Miss Kitty. But I'm afraid I won't be around for long.

0: Morning, Mr. Dillon.
1: It's noon, Chester.
0: Yes, sir, I know, but you went off with Doc yesterday, so I figured I had a little time coming today.
1: Well, that depends on how you spent it. Now, if you've been gambling,
0: Now, Mr. Dillon, you know I never gamble. No, sir. I was out helping a fellow learn to shoot a six-gun, that's all.
1: Now? You mean there's a man in Dodge who doesn't know how?
0: This fellow don't. Never had one in his hand before. He's a musician.
1: What?
0: Plays the guitar, he told me.
1: You mean Kane? Kane Vestal?
0: Yeah, sir, that's his name. Nice a fellow you'd ever want to meet.
1: Yeah, but he was supposed to leave on the stage this morning. And what's he done with his six-gun anyway?
0: Well, I don't know, Mr. Dillon. He just come by here early this morning and asked me if I'd teach him.
1: Yeah. Now, where'd he get the gun?
0: Said he'd just bought it. Anything wrong, Mr. Dillon?
1: No. It just doesn't add up somehow, that's all.
0: Oh, well, he won't cause any trouble. He's not the sort.
1: You never know, Chester.
0: No, sir. My Kitty looks pretty this morning. She's got a yellow parasol, Mr. Dillon.
1: Kitty? Oh, I think I'll go see her for a minute. I'll be right back, Chester.
0: Yes, sir, Mr. Dillon.
1: Kitty?
2: Hello, Matt.
1: Kitty, I'd like to talk to you for a minute.
2: Well, sure. What is it?
1: I'm curious about something, Kitty. Maybe you can help me.
2: Maybe.
1: How long was Kane Vestal with you yesterday?
2: Kane? Oh, well, he didn't leave till evening. Why?
1: Well, he didn't go out on the stage this morning, and he's bought himself a six-gun. You any idea why?
2: A gun?
1: Huh?
2: Doesn't sound like Kane.
1: Anything happened yesterday, Kitty, or did he tell you anything?
2: Oh, yeah, there was one thing, Matt. Joel Adams and a couple of his men came in.
1: Yeah?
2: Kane got pretty upset when he saw him had a bad coughing spell.
1: Oh?
2: Later, he asked a lot of questions about Adams.
1: Well, what'd you tell him?
2: Just that Adams is a big landowner around here, that nobody who isn't working for him likes him very much. That's all I know, anyway.
1: Yeah. They didn't talk. Adams and Kane.
2: No. I don't think they even know each other.
1: Well, anyway, he sure isn't the sort to be packing a gun.
2: Well, you'll just get into trouble, Matt.
1: Yeah. Where's he staying, did he say?
2: Dodge House, I think.
1: Yeah. Thanks, Kitty. I'll see you later.

0: Come in.
1: Hello, Kane.
2: Why, Marshal Dillon. Come in, come in.
1: Thank you.
2: What can I do for you, Marshal?
1: I thought you were leaving Dodge on the stage this morning.
2: Well, I was, Marshal, but I changed my mind. You know how it is.
1: Sure, Kane, sure. Now, we're glad to have you around. I'm just curious, though. Your staying have anything to do with that gun you bought this morning?
2: Oh, Chester told you. I thought he would. He's a good teacher, Marshal.
1: Yeah, but that doesn't answer my question.
2: Do I have to answer it?
1: I'm just trying to help you, that's all.
2: Yeah, I appreciate that, Marshal, but I'm afraid there's nothing you can do.
1: Look, Kane, you're new in this country. A man like you just can't pick up a six-gun and call himself a fighting man. Not and expect to live through it.
2: I certainly lay no claim to be a fighting man.
1: Then why did you buy that gun?
2: There's no law out here against a man having a gun, is there, Marshal?
1: No. But any man who carries one is expected to use it when the time comes. You'd be a lot safer without one.
2: Being safe doesn't mean a whole lot to me, Marshal. Not now.
1: Yeah, I know. Doc told me. What's it all about?
2: It's a long story. And an old one, I suppose. I'd really rather not talk about it.
1: I can't force you to. But tell me this. Does it have anything to do with Joel Adams?
2: Yes, it does, Marshal. I'm gonna kill him.
1: When?
2: I don't know. Anytime.
1: Well, why?
2: That's a long story, I imagine.
1: All right, Kane. But if you try to face him, he'll kill you before you got that gun halfway out of your belt. And if you shoot him any other way, you'll hang for it.
2: You've forgotten something, Marshal.
1: What?
2: No matter what I do, I'm going to die soon anyway. A month or two isn't going to make any difference.
1: You hate Adams that much?
2: I wouldn't kill a man I didn't hate, would I?
1: I didn't think you were the sort of man who'd kill anyone.
2: Only Joel Adams, Marshal.
1: Then I gotta warn him about you.
2: Well, I understand, Marshal. It's all right. He doesn't know me anyway. Never even saw me before.
1: But you want to kill him?
2: Yes, sir.
1: Well, I'll take your gun away from you, but you just find another one. And I can't arrest you unless I catch you trying to bushwhack him.
2: I'm sorry for the trouble I'm causing you, Marshal.
1: You know, I've never had to deal with a man like you before, Kane. Maybe I ought to just tie you up and throw you on that stage.
2: You could. But I'd just come right back.
1: Yeah, I guess you would.
2: I'm sorry this has to happen here in Dodge, Marshal.
1: Then why don't you leave?
2: I guess I hate Joel Adams too much.
1: All right, Kane, I'm through trying to convince you. So long.
2: Goodbye, Marshal.

0: I never heard of Cain Vestal, Marshal, and I never saw him before last night.
1: You must have known him somewhere, Adams.
0: You're trying to make me out a liar, Marshal.
1: I'm trying to save Cain's life and yours, maybe.
0: Oh, he ain't gonna shoot me. I'll kill him first time he looks sideways.
1: Maybe you won't see him.
0: Oh? Shoot me in the back, eh? Well, in that case, it...
1: In that case, what?
0: Why, nothing, Dylan, nothing. Forget it.
1: If Kane's shot in the back, you'll be the first man I take in, Adams.
0: I don't even know him. Why should I shoot him?
1: I'm only warning you.
0: Well, just leave me be, Marshal. I can take care of myself.
1: See that you do, Adams, and only yourself.
0: Why, sure, Marshal. Only I don't much like the idea of some stranger gunning for me. Makes me sort of uneasy.
1: There must be some reason for it.
0: Don't start it again, Marshal. There ain't no reason.
1: I know. You've led a blameless life. You never hurt anyone.
0: I told you twice.
1: There are men around here who'd shoot you on sight if they thought they could get by with it. I don't think you were ever any good, Adam, so don't tell me Kane's got no reason. I don't believe it.
0: You're pushing me now, Marshal.
1: I'm tired of your talk, that's all. Maybe it's true you don't know him, but he sure knows something about you.
0: Well, then he'll wish you didn't. That's all I got to say.
1: Well, just keep out of his way. Give it a little time, and maybe there won't be any killing at all.
0: Why, sure. All the time in the world.
1: All right, Adams. I've done all I can.
0: Just don't worry about me.
1: I'm not.
0: Then goodbye, Marshal.
1: Goodbye.

0: sure is quiet around town tonight, Mr. Dillon.
1: Yeah. There's a trail herd due in a couple of days. I suppose business will pick up then.
0: You'd think those cowboys be too tuckered out after a ride like that to have any juice left in them at all, Mr. Dillon.
1: Yeah, they're too poor to cut loose any other time.
0: Well, that don't stop them down in Texas, Mr. Dillon.
1: No?
0: No. It's just like an uncle of mine back in Waco. He was poor. Oh, he was mean poor. But he always said the only good money was to have fun with.
1: Well, did he have fun?
0: But no, sir. He was too poor, like I said.
1: All right, Chester, all right. All I ask is that you don't try to explain it to me.
0: Well, but there's nothing to explain, Mr. Dillon. It's just that he was one poorest
1: Chester.
0: Man you'd ever...
2: Marshal, say, you want to talk to Kane Vestal?
1: What?
2: Kane, he's upstairs in my office.
1: He been shot?
2: No, not shot. Beat up.
1: Well, how is he, Doc?
2: Well, he's not too bad. A couple of cowboys found him just outside of town. They heard a shot and said two men rode off before they could stop them.
1: Yeah?
2: And I guess whoever it was, they didn't have time to finish the job. They just got started working on him.
1: So Adams made the first move, huh? I'll be back soon, Chester.
0: Yes, sir, Mr. Dillon.
2: They hit him on the head with a gun butt and scratched him up some. Outside of that, he's fine.
1: It's still a Saul, even if they didn't kill him, Doc.
2: Yeah, I suppose it is. Anyway, they took a shot at him when they heard those riders coming along. Went right through his coat.
1: Yeah. They probably think he's dead.
0: So that's where you went, Doc. I might have known.
1: Didn't even give you a chance to use that gun, did he, Kane?
3: I didn't have a gun on me, Marshal, but it wasn't he. It was they.
1: Huh? Do you recognize them?
3: Well, I don't know many people around here.
1: You know Joel Adams, or so you told me.
3: It wasn't Adam.
1: Could you pick him out if you saw him again?
3: No, Marshal, I don't believe I could.
1: Where were you when they grabbed you, Kane?
3: End of Front Street. I was taking a walk after supper. They rode up behind me, one on each side, lifted me up, and carried me out of town a ways.
1: You must have got a good look at them, at least when they got off their horses.
3: It was too dark, Marshal.
1: Yeah. Doc, how long has he been here?
2: Oh, about half an hour, Marshal.
1: Those cowboys who saw you, Kane, they brought you right in here, didn't they?
3: Yeah.
1: So it was maybe an hour ago when those two men hauled you out of town? It was plenty light enough then.
3: Was it, Marshal?
1: You're gonna fight it yourself, aren't you?
3: Yes, Marshal. It's my affair.
1: It was, Kane, but you've been assaulted and shot at, so it's the law's business now.
3: I won't prefer any charges, Marshal.
1: You don't have to. I've seen you, and I know who did it, or who hired it done, as well as you do.
3: Please, Marshal. I got to handle this my own way.
1: There's a law that says you can't murder a man, Kane, and the same law says he can't murder you. Are you so full of hate you can't get that through your head?
3: I guess that's it, Marshal.
1: All right, Kane. You do what you have to do, so will I.

0: sure if we get him.
1: Hello, Adams. I've been looking for you.
2: That's late, Dillon. Can't you see me tomorrow?
1: It's not even midnight. That's early for you.
2: You see how this marshal's always trying to get me on the prod, boys?
3: Yes, sir.
1: These boys of yours play pretty rough themselves, Adams.
2: Meaning?
1: Didn't they tell you?
2: Tell me what?
1: What they did to Cain Vestal?
2: They did not kill Cain Vestal, and you can't prove it.
1: No, Adams, I can't. Cain isn't even dead.
2: What?
1: You know, I'm curious, Adams. Why'd you think he might be?
2: Why, somebody said he got himself hurt.
3: Joel Adams.
2: You arranged this, Marshal?
1: You know I didn't.
2: Who is he? What does he want?
4: Hello, Joel Adams. Don't strain yourself so you don't know me.
2: Who are you?
4: Cain Vestal. But my name doesn't matter.
2: What are you haunting me for? I never saw you before in my life.
4: That's true. You didn't. But we had a friend in common once.
2: A friend? Who?
4: Julie Travis.
2: What about Julie?
4: You were a riverboat gambler then, Adams, and you had money and fine clothes and a way with women, especially young girls. Julie was only 16 at the time.
2: Never mind all that.
4: So she went away with you to be married, you told her.
2: Oh. I think I guessed the rest. You wanted to marry her, but I got her instead. Is that it?
4: That's it, Adams. That's exactly it.
2: Oh, now I thought you really had something on your mind, Vestal. Well, all right, why don't you get out of here and quit bothering people while you can still walk?
4: Julie killed herself, Adam. She committed suicide.
2: What?
4: You didn't know that, did you?
2: Well, it's got nothing to do with me.
4: Because you never married her after all. It was just a year after you abandoned her in New Orleans. I think it has a lot to do with you, Joel Adams.
2: What are your plans, mister? I see you got a gun in your belt.
4: Gonna kill you.
2: Oh, so? When?
4: Now. Right now.
2: All right, Vestal, draw.
1: Leave the gun where it is, Cain.
4: One thing I always promised myself, Adams. Someday I'd spit in your face.
2: Why, you...
1: Give me the gun, Adams. He's dead.
2: Well, he was going to kill me. You heard him.
1: He wanted you dead, Adams, any way he could manage.
2: I know it. That's what I say.
1: You're under arrest for murder.
2: For... What? It was a gunfight.
1: Cain never even moved for his gun.
2: Well, then I'll hang for this. He couldn't have got me any other way.
1: No, don't suppose he could have.
2: I remember the river gamblers used to say, don't matter how you win, so long as you win. That Cain should have been a gambler.
1: Maybe he was. Come on, let's go.

Gunsmoke, transcribed under the direction of Norman McDonald, stars William Conrad as Matt Dillon, U.S. Marshal. Tonight's story was especially written for Gunsmoke by John Meston, with music composed and conducted by Rex Corey. Featured in the cast were Harry Bartell, with Georgia Ellis and Larry Dobkin. Parley Bayer is Chester, Howard McNear is Doc. Clancy Cassell speaking. Join us again next week as Matt Dillon, U.S. Marshal, fights to bring law and order out of the wild violence of the West in Gunsmoke.

Here we are. There we go. Katie War Durango. Rattlesnake Milk closing out our Gunsmoke episode for the evening. I love Rattlesnake Milk. These guys came in through town last year, and I got to see them. I think they played Buckley Park, and then there was an after party that I got to go to where it was just like the band playing. That was awesome. Well, I'm going to let Rattlesnake Milk play the next song. Midnight Train references Durango. How much fun that is. Anyway, thanks for listening to KDR Durango. Thanks for tuning in on Thursday to listen to Love and Happiness with Rainy from Ohio. Hope you appreciated and enjoyed the Gunsmoke there. Kane, our nice musician guy, will hunt down the bad guy, spit in his face. Well, I guess it's the least he could do. Anyway, lots of fun stuff with the Gunsmoke episodes. I love the different way the police do stuff back in the day. It was like, even if you knew there was a fight going to break out, you still had to wait till it to happen. Couldn't just be like, anyway, it's late. I'm thinking maybe one or maybe probably one more soft song to close this out. I'll say goodnight. I hope you enjoyed the show, folks. And I do appreciate you tuning in to KDUR Durango, however it is you do, 91.9 here in town, in the area. KDUR.org, any place you want to take us with you. One more song, probably soft one, nice one, beautiful little love song for us. And then I'll say goodnight, and it's time for some automated programming that'll take us to 6 o'clock in the morning. When there will be another DJ here. You know what? I should know which DJ is here in the morning after me, and I don't. I'm sorry. I will remedy that next week. Somebody give me a hard time. I hope you have a pleasant evening, folks. I hope you get some sleep. I hope you have a good day tomorrow. I'll see you out there around Durango. You know how it is. I'll see you at the post office. I'll see you at the Natural Foods Co-op. Who knows? I'll see you. All right. Last song. And then we'll say goodnight. KDUR Durango, folks. Thanks for tuning in.

0: Oh, you think so? Okay. Well, I got something for you. It goes like this. Check it out. Wake up in the morning, press the Colgate, brush my teeth, then I'm hitting the streets to meditate. Went outside, and the sky was rather gray, but I paid no attention, kept moving upon my way. Went down the block, then skanked a little further when this kid rolled up. He said, what's up with MC Murr? That was then, son. This is now. I live in the moment like a why to a how. Wow, that's profound. Just break that down. That's when I proceeded to show him the pro to the noun. I found, instead of trying to be what I was, I'll be what I is, which makes us the Wizard of Oz. Plus, I'm really sick and tired of complaints of hip-hop this, rap that, and what it ain't. I'd rather do a dance, find some romance, a pray to my father in heaven to get a chance. He glanced down, he looked rather disappointed, and then he looked up, he looked rather anointed. He said,
1: MC Murr, may wait for the man and the master of the ceremony that was unplanned.
0: You quick pitch, you know. Plus I grab microphones from here to Rido. I keep my mind still like the art of tableau. And no matter what they say, I go on with the show. We laughed and gave each other a pound. Exchange numbers. I said, kids, see you around. Continue with my show for that lazy afternoon. But then out from the sky, I heard a great big boom. Hey, yo, I couldn't tell you why. But purple rain straight started falling from the sky. I started to cry. I thought it a lie. I prayed for my mother, oh me, oh my.
2: You should have seen the people jumping and crying and screaming, believing the seasons was changing, the rain was the pain of the nature,
0: and running and coming and going and lo and beholding, and wishing the sun was golden and hoping it wasn't over.
2: Damn.
0: Now people to this day can't tell you what I saw. It was raw, it broke every mortal thought, every law. Yo, in awe I was, a buzz, then a light, and it said to me, right?
3: We be them rap kids from galaxy afar, and it seems that maybe your rhymes are up to par. So if you wanna live on within this universe, you have to kick a dope verse, and don't curse.
0: Oh, hey, well, what do you know? My life came down to how well I could really flow. So I thank God for this magnanimous name, and drop that rhyme on the corner, and it went. I take it to the limit, infinite, I've been it, committed to finish. I did it, and if they bid it, I heavy hit it to get it. This record of water is sort of the slaughter of mortal thoughts and borders on orders, and can't be thwarted or bought by cash. K-Dash.

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Now the mind is a terrible thing to waste. Even worse is the great void of infinite space that extends beyond time, beyond all math. Your watch can only measure the second that just passed, but that doesn't matter. I'm just a B-boy that gets mad excited when the crowd makes

0: Still haven't showered from last night. 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
1: Me neither.
2: Okay. 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
0: It's gonna be the first taker.

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0: Oh, thank you, honey. I had an idea. Is it possible that we could go to the point and listen to that man on those fine
1: gold? One. Don't touch my V-neck sweater.
2: One and two and a one, two, three.

0: A luscious bitch, she is true. 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The proud mother of God, like all hoes, is jealous of her own shadow. Who is this young big catty bitch who wished to be queen for a day? Who would sacrifice the great grandsons and daughters of her jealous mother by sucking their brain and holding her?
1: Oh, I got something.
0: Come on now. Come on now, goddamn. Come on, can you punch me in or something? Come on, let me finish this. What's that? I'll do that. Okay, I'll say that, so I'll just be really serious. It's a gross motherfucker. Okay, come on, Brian.
2: Come on, back in there. A luscious bitch, she is true. But it's not nice to fool Mother Nature. The proud mother of God, like all hoes, is jealous of her own shadow. Who is this young Britannic bitch who wished to be queen for a day? Who would sacrifice the great-grandsons and daughters of her jealous mother by sucking their brain until their ability to think was amputated, by pimping their instincts until they were fat, horny, and strung out? In her neurotic attempt to be queen of the universe, who is this bitch?

0: And I want you to know, baby, I know we had it hard, but it's gonna be different now. Because now, baby, now I'm free. Hey, fellas,
1: yeah, man.
0: How y'all been?
1: Uh-huh.

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patio tree, and you can pee on me. Hey, Lane, won't you be my dog? And I'll be your tree, and you can pee on me. Hey, Lane, won't you be my dog? 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

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Like I said, depending on the angle of the dangle, increased by the heat of the beat. 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

a girl.

Mother Earth is pregnant for the third time, for y'all have knocked her up. I have tasted the maggots in the mind of the universe. I was not offended, for I knew I had to rise above it all.

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0: years. BBC News with Govinda Gill. The head of NATO, Mark Rutte, says it's ready to defend every inch of its territory after an apartment block was hit during a Russian drone attack in Romania. Two people were injured in the strike near the Ukrainian border. It's the first time a residential building in Romania has been hit since the start of the war in Ukraine. Nick Thorpe is in neighbouring Hungary.
1: And about 2 o'clock this morning, this drone was first detected, and within 4 minutes, it struck a 10-storey block of flats in Galatz. This is a significant port city, 200,000 or so inhabitants, and in the subsequent explosion and fire. So this was not just a fragment of a drone, as we've seen before, but actually an armed drone which exploded on impact, injuring a 54-year-old woman and a 14-year-old child. The Romanians, in their response, the deputy head of the armed forces said this does not constitute an attack on Romania, but it's the consequence of an attack on neighbouring Ukraine.
0: Kenyan police say 8 students are being held on suspicion of arson after a fire tore through a dormitory at a girls' boarding school on Thursday, killing 16 children. Akisa Wandera reports from Nairobi.
2: The 8 are among about 30 students who had initially been identified and recalled by detectives investigating the deadly fire. Investigators are treating the blaze as suspected arson after the inferno destroyed a dormitory housing more than 100 students. Meanwhile, grief and tension remains high at the school, with frustrated parents demanding answers over delays in identifying victims and accounting for all students. Authorities have since dissolved the school's board of management over alleged failure to comply with safety regulations.
0: Kenya's High Court has temporarily blocked plans for the US to set up a 50-bed Ebola quarantine centre in the country. Washington said it had chosen Kenya because of its proximity to the affected region. The Secretary General of the Kenya Medical Practitioners Union, Davji Atella, told the BBC his organisation opposes the plan.
3: We were telling the government that it is an injustice to the Kenyans that we are focused on creating a quarantine for the Americans, but there's not any arrangements that are made for Kenyans in itself if this particular outbreak occurs. If Ebola is too dangerous for the Americans, is it not too dangerous for the Kenyans when it comes to compare?
0: The head of the WHO is appealing for more funding to help contain the Ebola outbreak. Speaking in Kinshasa, Tedros Adhanom Ghebreyesus said only a third of the needed support had been secured. The US has pledged an extra $80 million to support efforts in Congo and Uganda. World News from the BBC. One of Hong Kong's leading journalists is starting a 5-day prison sentence after losing his appeal against a conviction for refusing to show his ID card to a police officer. From Hong Kong, Danny Vincent reports.
4: Ronson Chan was convicted in 2022 of obstructing the police when he refused to show plainclothes officers his identity card when requested. In 2023, a court sentenced him to 5 days in prison. At the time, he appealed the decision and was granted bail. Today he entered court wearing a black T-shirt with the words Press Freedom printed on. The court upheld the conviction. He was taken away to begin his 5-day prison sentence. Press Freedom groups say his imprisonment represents the increasingly difficult conditions facing journalists in Hong Kong.
0: Hungarian police say they won't ban next month's annual Pride parade in Budapest, which regularly fell foul of the former nationalist government of Viktor Orbán. He was defeated in elections in April, and his pro-European successor, Peter Modja, has endorsed gay rights, though has yet to repeal Mr. Orbán's restrictive laws. Indian officials are forecasting a weakened monsoon due to El Niño that will bring the lowest rainfall in 11 years, fueling concerns over crops and food prices. The monsoon that usually arrives over the southern state of Kerala in early June is the lifeblood of India's economy. It delivers almost 70%.

KDUR Durango was music from Bonnie Light Horseman with the tune The Roving. For that, we heard new stuff from his Golden Messenger with the tune Mercy Avenue of his latest release, I'm People. Thanks for tuning in this morning. This is KDUR Durango. 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Thanks for tuning in this morning. This is Toll Free Radio. My name is Lindsay. I will be here until 8 o'clock this morning. I'm going to kick off this next set with some new stuff from Emily Nenny. This record is called Movin' Shoes, and we're going to hear the tune Livin' in Shame. This is KDUR.

New stuff there from The Nude Party, their new record called Look Who's Back, and that was the tune Honey for the Barflies. Time is 6:29 here, Friday morning, May 29th. You are tuned to KDUR. Prior to The Nude Party, we heard from Andrew Bird off the record Noble Beast with the tune Fits and the Dizzy Spells. Carcy Blanton prior to that off her record Love and Rage with the tune Down in the Streets. And we started off that set of music with new stuff from Emily Nenny, her latest called Movin' Shoes, and we heard the tune Livin' in Shame. 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Currently 49 degrees under cloudy skies here in Durango. Going to be partly cloudy today, a high of 70 and a low of 47 this evening. Looks like a beautiful weekend ahead. Sunny skies on Saturday, a high of 64 and a low of 37. And sunny skies on Sunday as well, a high of 72 and a low of 44. On Wednesday, July 8th, the La Plata Electric Association will host a rebate and energy help session at their offices in Bodo Park. The sessions will take place between 8 and 9:30 a.m. and 11:30 a.m. to 1 p.m. Experts will be on hand to answer questions on rebates, energy-saving tips, and energy projects. Admission is free. For more information, email snight@lpea.coop. Thanks for tuning in this morning. Time is 6:31. Going to kick off this next set with some more new stuff from the band Big Harp. Latest record called Runs to Blue. We're going to hear the cut Colored Lights. This is KDUR.

Time is 7 o'clock. This is KDUR Durango, Friday, May 29th. You are tuned to Toll Free Radio. My name is Lindsay. We are halfway through the show this morning. We just closed out that set of music with new stuff from Ramsey Thornton. Record is called I Called It, and that was the tune Dripping Coffee. Prior to that, we heard from The Shins with Gone for Good off the record Shoots Too Narrow. New stuff from Hemlock off the EP Orange Streak Glow. We heard the tune In That Number. We also heard new music from Guided by Voices with the tune We Outlast Them All off of Crawl Space of the Pantheon. Taylor Hollingsworth gave us Beep Beep off his record Yohola. We heard from the Snowcaps in that set as well with the tune Brand New City. The Silver Jews gave us Suffering Jukebox off of Lookout Mountain, Lookout Sea. We heard Requested Rachel Baiman off the record Shame with the great tune Never Tire of the Road. And we started things off with new stuff from Big Harp. That record is called Runs to Blue, and we heard the tune Colored Lights. 2 minutes after 7 o'clock here, support for KDUR comes from Four Corners River Sports, helping folks get out on the water for over 40 years. 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

like I swear I got the world mind short hair. I wrote the book and I could do no wrong. Sometimes I rise up

0: KDOR Durango, that was Nico Case with John. Saw that number off the record, Fox Confessor Brings the Flood. Thanks for tuning in. It is 7:30 here this morning, Friday morning, May 29th. This is Toll Free Radio. My name is Lindsay. Thanks for tuning in this morning and thanks for the requests. Got another half an hour to go, taking you till 8 o'clock, and then the BBC will be coming up at 8. If there is something you'd like to hear in this final half an hour of the show, feel free to make a request. You can do so by calling 970-247-7262. We started off things there a couple minutes after 7 o'clock with Bruce Springsteen's Janie Needs a Shooter off the record Letter to You. Fust gave us Long Hard Days in April off the record Evil Joy. New stuff from Coulter Wall after that. That record is called Memories and Empties, and we heard the tune Living by the Hour. Uncle Tupelo gave us the tune Warfare off of March 16th to 20, 1992. And we heard new stuff from Johnny Blue Skies. That record is called Mutiny After Midnight, and we heard the tune Don't Let Go. And before the Nico Case, we heard from Tao and the Get Down Stay Down with the tune Cool Yourself off the record Know Better, Learn Faster. 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Currently 49 or 53 degrees here in Durango on your Friday morning under mostly cloudy skies. Going to clear up here shortly, be partly cloudy today with a high of 72 and a low of 48. Saturday, clear skies, high of 67 and a low of 43. And Sunday, mostly sunny, a high of 68 and a low of 40. Going to take a listen to Climate Connections here at KDUR.
1: I'm Dr. Anthony Lizerwitz, and this is Climate Connections. In July of 1995, a suffocating heat wave blanketed Chicago. Longtime resident Rachel Shy remembers coming home from work.
2: And just laying on the floor of the one room that had the air conditioner.
1: It was unpleasant, but she was safe because she had AC at home and a cool office to escape to. But others were not. More than 700 people died during the disaster, mostly elderly, low-income residents. The event highlighted the disproportionate risks that some people face during extreme heat. And yet today, many of the communities that suffered the most in 1995 remain vulnerable. Shy works at the nonprofit Elevate. Her group interviewed residents of North Lawndale, a predominantly Black, lower-income neighborhood. They found that many people there lack AC, or cannot afford to run it enough to stay cool during heat waves.
2: They're making choices on a daily basis between food and cooling.
1: So she says as climate change causes more extreme heat waves, it's important that people have air conditioning at home.
2: Access to affordable energy is essential for human health, safety, and well-being.
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You're listening to KDUR Durango, and this is the Astro of the Day report with Jamie, Rhiannon, and Rye from Three of Cups Astrology. This is Rhiannon with your report for Friday, May 29th, 2026. We end the week on a soft and sweet note. The moon in Scorpio trines Jupiter in Cancer, which is a beautiful aspect that brings a sense of emotional ease and depth. This can support healing, meaningful connection, and a feeling of being more held, both within yourself and in your relationships. It's a good time to slow down, connect, and let things land. There's also a bigger shift on the horizon. At the end of June, Jupiter will move from Cancer into Leo, marking a transition from tending to your inner world towards stepping out more visibly, sharing, creating, and expressing yourself with more confidence. It's important to soak up all of the Cancer and Jupiter magic while we can. And as the sun continues to move through Gemini, there's already a lighter, more curious energy in the air. You might feel more open to conversation, learning, and connection, following what sparks your interest and letting things stay a bit flexible. Today holds both depth and lightness. Stay present with what feels meaningful and let that guide how you close out the week. This has been your daily report with Three of Cups Astrology. Tune back in tomorrow for more on what magic the stars are getting up to.

0: KDR Durango, closing out there, going back to 1996 with the Red House Painters off the record, Songs for a Blue Guitar. That was the tune, I Feel the Rain Fall. For that, we heard from Janet Simpson off her record, Safe Distance, with the tune Nashville Girls. New stuff from Kendra Morris before that, her new record called Next, and we heard the cut, Don't Want to Be Happy. The Delons gave us Moving off their new release of covers called Don't Let It Die, Volume 1. We also heard from Short Stack with the tune Offer Still Stands. Kevin Morby off his latest Little Wide Open with the tune Dandelion. And new stuff as well from Alella Diane with the tune Wide Open Spaces off the record Who's Keeping Time. Thanks for tuning in to KDUR this morning. Don't go anywhere. The BBC News is coming up. It is Friday, May 29th, 8 a.m. This is KDUR, 91.9 FM Durango and 93.9 FM on Translator K230 AC serving La Plata County. It is time for the BBC.
1: Welcome to NewsHour from the BBC World Service. I'm Regini Vaidyanathan. A Russian drone hits an apartment block in Romania while it was attacking Ukraine. Romania's foreign minister speaks to NewsHour.
2: This is unacceptable. It is a provocation. It is totally outside respect between countries. Proper measures at the diplomatic level will be taken.
1: Eight students in Kenya are being questioned on suspicion of arson over Thursday's deadly fire at a girls' boarding school, which killed 16. We'll have a report from the scene. And musician Jack White returns to his teenage passion as he opens his first art exhibition here in London.
3: I was working on sculpture before I was really in performing in bands on tour. But in the way, we were combining those things in the White Stripes in the early days.
1: And all of that's coming up after the BBC News.
4: BBC News with Govinda Gill. The head of NATO, Mark Rutte, says the military alliance is ready to defend every inch of its territory after an apartment block was hit during a Russian drone attack in Romania. Two people were injured in the strike, which took place close to the Ukrainian border. It's the first time a residential building in Romania has been hit since the war in Ukraine began. The Romanian president, Nicos Dan, called for a coordinated and proportionate response. Nick Thorpe reports.
5: This was the most serious drone incident for Romania so far, and the first in which its citizens were injured in 4 years of regular Russian attacks on Danube ports in neighbouring Ukraine. Galatz is 11 miles from the Ukrainian port of Reni, which was targeted overnight. The deputy commander of the Romanian army said the incident is not being treated as a deliberate attack on Romania, but some defence analysts are suggesting that it might have been a Russian attempt to find out how NATO will respond.
4: Turkey has warned of the risks of uncontrolled escalation in the Black Sea region after a Turkish ship was hit by a drone overnight. The Turkish Foreign Ministry did not say which country was responsible. Both Russia and Ukraine have targeted vessels in the Black Sea during their war. The police in Kenya say eight students are being held on suspicion of arson after a fire tore through a dormitory at a girls' boarding school on Thursday, killing 16 children. Thomas Mukwana reports from the Utum Ishi Girls Academy in the Rift Valley town of Gilgil.
6: There have been heated scenes at the school this morning, with parents of both some of the girls who lost their lives and some of the girls detained, both gathering at the gates. Police continue to comb for clues in the second floor dormitory, where pupils were sleeping in 135 sets of bunk beds when the fire started in the early hours of yesterday. Detectives say they're investigating whether the eight detained girls were involved in planning an arson attack at the state-run boarding school. The school remains closed today, and the community is in shock. Arson has been a factor in previous school fires in Kenya, where students have been known to start fires in protest against poor conditions.
4: The European Union has agreed to release billions of dollars worth of EU funding for Hungary that had been frozen under the previous government of Viktor Orban. Brussels had been concerned about corruption and the erosion of judicial independence. Following talks with the new Hungarian Prime Minister, Peter Modja, the European Commission President, Ursula von der Leyen, praised early progress on reforms.
7: These are strong signals that Hungary is turning the page. In only a few weeks, you have driven forward long overdue reforms
2: reforms for the benefit of Hungary and reforms for the benefit of the European Union.
4: World News from the BBC. The former head of the Chinese temple, known as the birthplace of Kung Fu, has been sentenced to 24 years in jail after being convicted of crimes including embezzlement and taking bribes. Shou Yongxin, the former abbot of the world-renowned Shaolin Temple, was disrobed, then arrested last year after being accused of misappropriating temple assets. Other monks claimed he owned a fleet of luxury cars and had fathered children with numerous women. One of Hong Kong's leading journalists is starting a 5-day prison sentence after losing his appeal against a conviction for refusing to show his ID card to a police officer. From Hong Kong, Danny Vincent reports.
8: Ronson Chan was convicted in 2022 of obstructing the police when he refused to show plainclothes officers his identity card when requested. In 2023, a court sentenced him to 5 days in prison. At the time, he appealed the decision and was granted bail. Today he entered court wearing a black T-shirt with the words Press Freedom printed on. The court upheld the conviction. He was taken away to begin his 5-day prison sentence. Press Freedom groups say his imprisonment represents the increasingly difficult conditions facing journalists in Hong Kong.
4: Police in London have launched an investigation after video footage emerged showing the Oscar-winning actor Helen Mirren and her husband being subjected to anti-Semitic verbal abuse. The incidents believed to have occurred late last year in the British capital. Mirren, despite not being Jewish, has been outspoken in her support of Israel for many years. Scientists in Germany say they may have found the hidden compass that enables pigeons to fly hundreds of kilometres and still find their way home. Special cells in the bird's liver that accumulate iron may allow them to respond to the Earth's magnetic field. That's the latest world news from the BBC.
1: Hello and welcome to NewsHour from the BBC World Service. I'm Regini Vaidyanathan. In a moment, we will bring you the latest on

0: White Stripes. We'll hear from the musician Jack White about one of his non-musical passions. But first... The sound of a Russian drone as it crashed into a Romanian apartment block on Thursday night. Romania's foreign minister has spoken to NewsHour. She says she summoned the Russian ambassador in response to what she's described as a provocation. We'll bring you that interview in full in a moment. But first, let's hear from residents close to where it happened.
1: Well, I think it's another provocation by the Russians. I don't believe this was an accident. This has happened too many times for the Russians to be doing this by accident. Either that or they're highly incompetent at waging war. But NATO needs to do something about this.
2: I am thinking Russian peace is slowly reaching here in Romania. I am Ukrainian, and what happened here? In Ukraine, there are hundreds like these all night, killing people, children, the elderly. One fell here, and Romanians and the European Union must continue to draw attention so that Russians understand they can't do such a thing.
0: Well, Romanian journalist Valentin Trufasu lives in Galați and is 2 kilometres away from that apartment building. Well, he's been to visit it today, and he sent NewsHour this voice note.
3: I was at the apartment building in Galați, hit by the Russian drone today. The area is swarmed with law enforcement, and the sanitation workers are working to remove the rubble that fell from the affected apartment building. People are starting to be scared by what is happening, but also angry at the authorities and the army for failing to shut down the Russian drones that enter Romanian airspace. They find it downright incredible that within a month, 2 Russian drones penetrated the heart of their city and could have caused much greater material damage, but especially could have killed people. The question on everyone's lips is what else needs to happen for the authorities to truly mobilize and act promptly if such dangers arise again, and it will certainly happen.
0: Well, Christian Pantazi is a journalist in the Romanian capital, Bucharest. He's the editor-in-chief of the news website G4 Media. And he described to me the mood in the capital.
4: It's a very serious security incident. It's for the first time when a Russian drone hits an apartment building in Romania and makes casualties to people injured. So a lot of people are scared, and in the same time, a lot of people are asking themselves and the authorities why the Romanian army didn't shoot down that drone. Of course, the army gave some explanations, but the people are still confused, and they are eager to see the Romanian army doing everything is possible in order to stop incidents like this happening.
0: Is there a sense then that people feel quite scared because this drone wasn't shot down?
4: Yes, for the people who are living close to Ukraine, there is a sense of anger. They are also scared because they saw now firsthand what Russian reckless behavior can mean for themselves, for their families and for their relatives.
0: And what more have we heard from the government? I've been speaking to the foreign minister. We're going to be playing that interview in a moment. But in terms of what we've heard from the government...
4: The president just announced a few minutes earlier that Romania is going to close the Russian consulate in city port of Constanța. The Romanian government is going to expel the Russian consul from Constanța. This is the first answer. The second answer is that Romania is stepping up the efforts to ensure that the country has the military means needed for stopping those drones.
0: And in terms of these kind of drone incidents, I mean, they've been on the rise, haven't they, since 2022?
4: Yes, and since the conflict between the Russian aggressor and Ukraine became more and more reliant on drones, we saw this kind of incidents, but not so serious, because Romania is a EU and a NATO member. And you have to understand that a Russian attack or a Russian aggression against Romania can be then transformed into a Russian aggression or a Russian attack on NATO, because Romania has the right to ask to the other NATO allies.

0: guys to come into its help, of course. So yes, we've seen this kind of Russian drones crashing into Romania, but this is for the first time when a Russian drone hits a building, apartment building, and makes casualties. That's why it's so important, this moment. That's why it's a major security incident, and that's why the people are concerned, and they are asking questions to the Romanian government, to the Romanian army, and we are at the point where the Romanian government really has to step up the efforts together with allies from NATO and the EU to better defend the territory.
1: Christian Pantazi there, the editor-in-chief with the news website G4 Media, speaking to me from the Romanian capital, Bucharest. Well, Romania's president, Nicu Dan, says his administration will expel the Russian consul in the southeastern city of Constanta and shut down the consulate. Well, Russia says Moscow won't take long to respond to the consulate closing, but is yet to confirm or deny that the drone was Russian. Well, the EU says Russia has crossed a line. NATO Secretary General Mark Rutte says Russia's reckless behaviour is a danger to us all, and he's assured Romania of the alliance's solidarity. Well, I've been speaking to Romania's foreign minister, Oanás Szoju. She's been in meetings much of the morning with the president, who we mentioned there, and the country's National Security Council. But we managed to get through to her while she was travelling in her car on the way to another meeting.
2: We have had a Russian drone incursion into our airspace. It was a drone that was attacking civilian and military infrastructure on Ukrainian territory, and it has reached our airspace. It was carrying explosives. We have the analysis from the teams that have reached the place of the incident, and we do have confirmation it is a Russian drone, and it was carrying explosive materials. Fortunately, no one has been significantly hurt. We had, though, two residents of the building that needed medical care, and we needed to evacuate the entire building. This is unacceptable. It is a provocation. It is totally outside respect between countries. I have summoned the Russian ambassador to the Ministry of Foreign Affairs today, and proper measures at the diplomatic level will be taken.
1: And so, from your understanding, this was not a deliberate attack, but nonetheless, you see this as an attack on Romania.
2: Our understanding, it is quite clear that it was irresponsible attack on Ukrainian territory, but as we share the longest border with the war, more than 650 kilometers, the irresponsible gestures that the Russian Federation is doing sometimes have this effect. Of course, we do not consider this acceptable in any way.
1: As a NATO member, what do you want the alliance to do to support Romania?
2: First of all, Romania is at this moment a protector of our own border, but in the same time of allied territory of the border of the European Union. It is a common responsibility, and we're grateful for the common support in terms of deterrence, in terms of defense. But we do have a clear analysis on the fact that the eastern flank needs more capabilities, needs instruments that are a fit for this moment in time and for the drone incursions. And in that sense, we have a conversation we have had with the commander in Europe in terms of capabilities that are needed. And that is an effort we will accelerate within NATO, as well as it is quite clear that it is urgent. In the same time, of course, on our own case, we have increased our budget allocation. The priority of our defense acquisition is set on air defense and response to drones incursions, of course, as well as maritime security at the Black Sea. And we have had that process. But by the time we have the proper delivery from the new procurements, an increased presence in terms of capabilities from our allies is needed on the eastern flank. And we're grateful for the solidarity that is shown these days.
1: Why wasn't this drone shot down? Are your defences sufficient enough?
2: We do believe defences need to be strengthened. In the same time, we did have a Romanian pilot that was following the drone. The drone was seen on our radars, but as it has reached the city of Galați with the current defence instruments, it would have represented a risk to the population there. We need significant new ways to tackle this challenge that are part of the air defense and capabilities to defend our territory against drones, both in terms of acquisitions and in terms of the necessities that were already established at an allied level and need to be discussed in future NATO meetings.
1: I mean, you mentioned that. I mean, Romania has reported dozens of Russian airspace violations since 2022. What are you calling on specifically from your NATO allies? Have you requested additional air defence systems, for example?
2: Yes, we have requested additional air monitoring and air defense systems. We have increased our common capabilities through time. We have prioritized that in our acquisitions and will continue to do so.
1: And you also had a security meeting. You're traveling from that as you speak to us right now. What is the conversation domestically in Romania right now around this?
2: Of course, there are security concerns, and we have all shared our thoughts with the families and the citizens of the city of Galați and the border. We've reiterated our stance in terms of the illegal and provoked war of aggression that Russia is carrying at our border. There is a conversation now in Romania on what is needed in terms of procurement, what is needed in terms of modernization. It's important to mention that our army, our military in the last years have seen one of the fastest modernization in terms of procurement. But as we do share the longest border with the war, of course, it is a current need of increased capabilities as well.
1: And may I ask you what reaction or response you are expecting from the United States as well?
2: United States is an ally, and we will have these conversations within NATO as we have them bilaterally. From the previous drone incursions, we have talked with the United States, and we have a good partnership in increasing our capability to monitor air and our air defense.
1: That's Romania's Foreign Minister, Oana Zoiu. And we have now heard from the US Ambassador to NATO, Matt Whitaker, who says Washington stands with Romania, condemning the incursion on its territory. Coming up, the UK opens its first outdoor critical care roof garden. Can it help patients heal faster?
3: The patients actually experience the weather. There are shelters that have been tested with extreme torrential downpours. So it's the antithesis of a hospital ward. You want to be able to smell the damp soil after rain, the scent of flowers. To step out into a garden and just having that sense of being connected and slowing down, and it's a different timescale.
1: Let's remind you of some of the headlines we're watching this hour. And NATO says it will defend every inch of its territory. That's after an apartment building in alliance member Romania was hit by a Russian drone. Police in Kenya have now detained 8 students on suspicion of arson after a dormitory fire which killed 16 schoolgirls. Those are your headlines, and this is NewsHour. This is Regina Vaidyanathan coming to you live from London with NewsHour. Now, there are now 125 confirmed cases of Ebola in the Democratic Republic of Congo and more than 1,000 suspected cases, as well as 17 confirmed deaths, 16 of those said to be healthcare workers. With the outbreak spreading, a big concern is that there's still no vaccine for the Bundibugyo type of Ebola. So some hope today, as the World Health Organization says a patient who contracted the virus has recovered and been discharged in the first case of its kind. The news comes as the head of the World Health Organization's arrived in the DRC. Dr. Tedros Ghebreyesus has this message for the Congolese people.
4: I came here to show that the communities in Ituri, North Kivu and South Kivu, that they're not alone and that we are here to support, and we understand their pain. But we also understand that they have the energy and all that it needs to stop this.
1: Well, Tedros Ghebreyesus is travelling to Ituri. That's in eastern Congo, and it's the province where the outbreak was first detected, and it's the worst hit. Well, also on the ground in eastern DRC is Douglas Noble. Now, Douglas Noble is the UNICEF's Associate Director for Public Health Emergencies. He's in the town of Bunia. That's the capital of Ituri province. And he's been speaking to me about the situation on the ground there.
5: It's a highly concerning and dynamic situation on the ground. One of the things you see straight away here is the context before you even get to Ebola. So this area has been a complex humanitarian situation for some time. There's insecurity, there's population movement. We saw an internally displaced persons camp this morning. So that's the context. And then the public services reflect that. So the healthcare infrastructure has been severely weakened. There's a lack of medical commodities and such like. And then you come to the Ebola virus in the midst of that critical context. And that is really what concerns us the most, because the potential here for this to spiral out of control if we don't throw everything at it now is really quite high.
1: And so what are you throwing at it at the moment?
5: UNICEF, along with other key international actors, the World Health Organization, Africa CDC, are supporting government in a range of different areas. Now, on UNICEF's side, one of the things that we really engage with is what we call risk communication and community engagement. There's a bit of science around that. We work with local organizations to get right into communities, to go door to door and to build understanding about Ebola, what it is, what its symptoms are, when to get help. And in those very sad situations when people pass away, how to have a safe and a dignified burial. Yesterday, we brought in the first of 100 metric tons of supplies here at Bunia Airport with disinfectants, hygiene, soaps, tents, personal protective equipment, essential medicines to contribute that to the response so that the healthcare workers on the ground have the supplies they need.
1: Indeed. And the head of the WHO is also in the region today. What would you be asking from the World Health Organization to support the work that UNICEF does, particularly because you're working with children?
5: In terms of UNICEF, we are looking for that focus on families, communities, children. So this is not all about national surveillance. It's not just about guidelines for hospitals. All those things are critically important. But we have to get right into the communities to build trust with people, to increase understanding so that we can then respond appropriately.
1: And some hopeful news, because the WHO did confirm the first Ebola recovery in this latest outbreak.
5: Yeah, I mean, people will recover from Ebola. It has a high mortality rate. All the different strains have a high mortality rate, but there are people who recover. And of course, that gives great hope to communities when that happens. But we don't know enough about the Bundibugyo strain. We estimate the mortality rate to be 25 to 50%. Those are high mortality rates. So yes, whilst there will be victories and things to celebrate, we still have to come right back to the beginning of the response and make sure that we've put everything in place to stop this in its tracks.
1: You've been out and about in Bunia. Are there any stories in particular that stay with you and tell the wider picture?
5: Earlier this morning, my colleague and I were leaving one of the hospitals, and as we were leaving, we saw one of the bodies being brought out of the Ebola treatment centre in a body bag by the healthcare workers in their personal protective equipment. It was incredibly sad to see that. And again, highlighted as I was driving back to the office, the fear, the trauma, and the serious threat that Ebola causes. There really isn't any other disease, infectious disease, like Ebola that causes this level of fear in communities. And we really need to throw everything at this we can now to build trust, to get commodities in place that we need, and to help this community get on top of this outbreak.
1: That's Douglas Noble from UNICEF. Now, they're already being used in parts of Asia, including Bangladesh, India and Thailand. But now the UK's first rooftop intensive care units opened here in London. Well, ICUs are, of course, usually drab and dull spaces. But in this new ward at King's College Hospital, a medical roof garden's being used to treat six patients. It'll allow them to experience flowers, plants and nature all from their hospital beds while connected to life support. Medical staff will be monitoring their progress to see if sunlight and fresh air can improve recovery times. Our health correspondent Jim Reed's been to see how it all works.
6: I can't remember the last time I experienced being outside.
7: For Holly, this is week 9 in intensive care.
6: Seeing the same four walls.
7: She's been in this room in South London getting treatment for a damaged heart valve.
6: It's so hard, and especially at a young age of 29. You don't know what's coming next. It's horrible.
7: Today, though, Holly will be the first patient ever to be led out of her room. Lift going up. to a brand new space on the roof of this giant hospital. And when you're up here on the fifth floor with these amazing views out over the London skyline, it might feel and look like a nice roof garden, but actually this in front of me is a full critical care ward with space for six different beds. These cabinets here are all hooked up to life support, so the sickest patients can all be monitored, they can be given oxygen, all from the top of this roof, the same sort of level of treatment that you'd expect to find downstairs in the main critical care unit.
8: Wow.
9: Hello.
7: Very carefully, a whole team of medics move Holly out of the lift and into the sun for the first time in months.
9: Oh, it's lovely.
8: Do you want a bit of shade?
9: Oh, it's so lovely.
7: Holly's doctors now plan to study the impact of this garden and its effect on heart rates and pain levels.
10: Just the contact with sun, wind, rain pulls them back into their own reality.
7: Dr. Philip Hopkins is a consultant in intensive care medicine.
10: It's going to be absolutely critical to the NHS going forwards because a lot of what we do is about rehabilitation, saving people's lives, but making sure that when they leave intensive care, they leave in a way that A, they're not going to come back, and B, that they are returning to their normal lives in the best possible shape.
7: The garden, with all its lifts and equipment, has cost £2 million, paid for almost entirely by charity fundraising. It's full of herbs and other plants that patients can smell and touch from their beds.
3: Rosemary's, lavenders, jasmine, honeysuckle.
7: Sarah Price, a three-time medalist at the Chelsea Flower Show, is one of the designers behind the project.
3: It's the antithesis of a hospital ward. You want to be able to smell the damp soil after rain, the scent of flowers. To step out into a garden, it's a different timescale.
1: That's our health correspondent, Jim Reid, reporting there from King's College Hospital in London. A reminder that you can, of course, listen to NewsHour whenever you like. 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

0: Coming up on NewsHour in the next 30 minutes, authorities in Kenya arrest 8 students on suspicion of arson over a fire at a girls' boarding school which killed 16 students. The Bangladeshi buffalo spared slaughter for bearing a resemblance to a world leader. And the musician Jack White returns to his early passion as he opens an art exhibition here in London. All of that coming up after the BBC News.
1: BBC News with Govinda Gill. The head of NATO says the alliance stands ready to defend every inch of its territory after a Russian drone hit a residential building in member state Romania. Bucharest is expelling a Russian consul general. Moscow says it will respond. Turkey has warned of the risks of uncontrolled escalation in the Black Sea region after a Turkish ship was hit by a drone overnight. The Turkish Foreign Ministry did not say which country was responsible. Kenyan police have arrested 8 students on suspicion of arson over a fire at a girls' boarding school on Thursday. 16 children were killed and dozens were injured in the blaze. The former head of the Chinese temple, known as the birthplace of Kung Fu, has been sentenced to 24 years in jail after being convicted of corruption. Shi Yongxin, reported to have a fleet of luxury cars and fathered children with several women. A prominent Hong Kong journalist is starting a 5-day prison sentence for refusing to show his ID card to a police officer. Ronson Chan lost his appeal against an earlier court ruling. The military authorities in Burkina Faso have shut down the biggest Sunni mosque in the capital, Ouagadougou, following the arrest of its prominent preacher. Mohamed Ishak Kindu was detained after criticising a draft law on religious freedoms. The European Union has agreed to release billions of dollars worth of EU funding for Hungary that had been frozen under the previous government of Viktor Orban. The Commission President praised the new administration's progress on reforms. Police in London have launched an investigation after a video emerged showing the Oscar-winning actor Helen Mirren being subjected to anti-Semitic abuse. Mirren, despite not being Jewish, has been outspoken in her support of Israel. BBC News.
0: Welcome back to NewsHour. Police in Kenya say 8 students are being held on suspicion of arson. It's after a fire tore through a dormitory at a girls' boarding school on Thursday, killing 16 children. Well, authorities say the students are being questioned as persons of interest as inquiries continue into what started that blaze at the Utamishi Girls Academy in Gilgil. Well, dozens of other students were injured and taken to hospital for treatment. Some parents are still waiting for confirmation that their daughters are among the dead. The incident sparked a new debate in Kenya about the safety of the country's schools after a series of previous similar tragedies. Well, the BBC's Africa correspondent Thomas Mukwana sent us this report from the scene in Gilgil.
2: The wailing of a grieving parent. An all too familiar cry in Kenya's boarding schools. She's wailing for her daughter, who's among 16 girls who died at Utumishi Girls Academy here in central Kenya. Police say the fire started just after midnight on Thursday. Some parents heard the news on the television. This elderly woman is relieved her granddaughter is alive.
3: I came to pick my granddaughter after seeing the news on the TV that children have died in the fire. We were shocked. I thank God that I have found my grandchild safe.
2: Not far from them is another parent. She's too weak to let us record an interview. I'm not strong enough, she tells us. Next to her is a bucket with her daughter's school books. It was 2 p.m. in the afternoon, and she had been waiting since 6 a.m. to reunite with her daughter. She's losing hope.
4: Just tell me, is she alive or dead? That's what I want to know. Please tell me. Tell me.
5: This man is demanding to know the whereabouts of his daughter. He's been here since morning, and the police are not giving him answers. He's one of the many parents who've been waiting all day for answers. They're now taking out the bodies of the 16. The police have cordoned off the area. Everyone's behind the line. The yellow tapes.
2: Several fires have occurred in Kenyan boarding schools over the years. In September 2024, A dormitory at a boys' school in a nearby region caught fire at night, killing 21 boys. Kenya's Education Cabinet Secretary announced safety inspections at all boarding schools. The cause of this fire is still unknown.
6: I just want to say that as a country, this is a serious tragedy. The investigations are going to be thorough.
2: The investigation continues here. The school closed indefinitely and the government pathologist is searching the ground. For the children and parents of this school, unimaginable pain. For Kenya, another tragedy in a school dormitory. More questions about the safety of the country's children. More calls inevitable for more to be done to protect them.
0: That's the BBC's Africa correspondent Thomas Mukwana there, reporting from Gilgil. Some distressing details on that story. You've got more on that on the BBC News website as well. You're listening to NewsHour from the BBC. I'm Regini Vaidyanathan. Let's bring you an update now on developments in the Middle East, where there seems to be an endless loop of talks and more talks to try and secure ceasefires on a number of fronts. Well, let's begin with ongoing efforts to secure a lasting truce between the US and Iran. American officials have told the BBC a framework of a deal, a memorandum of understanding, has been agreed, which would reportedly extend that ceasefire for another 60 days. Well, it still needs to be rubber stamped by President Trump and Iran's leadership. Well, this is where the US Vice President J.D. Vance says things stand.
7: If you look at what we've already accomplished here, assuming that we're able to get to a final agreement here, we're reopening the Straits of Hormuz, we've already decimated their conventional military, and we're in a position where we could substantially set back their nuclear program, not just during the term of this president, but over the long term. That's a very, very good thing for the American people. So we're not there yet, but we're very close and we're going to keep on working at it.
0: Well, in the last hour, Iran's top negotiator, Mohammad Khalibaf, has said he has no trust in guarantees or words, only actions. Meanwhile, a new round of US brokered talks between Israel and Lebanon are due to take place in Washington, D.C. later. That's despite Israel intensifying its military action against its neighbour. Well, a ceasefire is still in place there, but really it's only in name, as thousands of people in the south of Lebanon are once again being told by Israel that they must leave their homes. There's also been a new attack on the Lebanese capital. Our correspondent John Sudworth has more.
8: The target of the strike on Beirut, Israeli sources say, was the head of a missile division aligned with Hezbollah. At the scene, while rescue teams worked, local residents told us that innocent people were caught up in the attack.
9: Small children, 3 months old, here in the ground.
10: There's nothing here. Everything happening here, all this pressure on people, is just to make us hate Hezbollah. But that's not going to happen. We're not the kind of people who turn against others like that.
8: It's difficult to verify Israel's claim about its intended target. But amid the grief and anger in this community, there is strong support for Hezbollah, with this woman pledging her allegiance to the former leader of the group, Hassan Nasrallah, assassinated by Israel 2 years ago.
11: We are Nasrallah's people. Airstrikes, missiles, and none of these things scare us.
8: Israel's main focus, though, is in the south. This was the sound of a huge strike on a building, sending a giant orange fireball into the sky above Tyre, a city of tens of thousands, given a warning of just 2 hours before this week's bombardment began. Those warnings, often condemned for being overly broad or vague, are posted online or come via text and phone calls. More than an eighth of Lebanon's total land area is now subject to one large, sweeping evacuation order. But nowhere is really safe. In Saida, well outside that zone, more homes were destroyed and another 5 people killed.
12: When the strike happened, I was sleeping at my mom's house. My nephew called me and said, "Your house is gone. Imagine somebody waking you to say that your house is gone. What do you expect me to do? I can't do anything. I have two kids. I'm responsible for them.
8: Strikes on Beirut, though, have become far less frequent. Iran has said any peace agreement with the US must include Lebanon, and there are reports that the White House is putting pressure on Israel to limit its action in the capital city. For the Lebanese people, though, peace right now seems like a very distant prospect indeed.
0: That's the BBC's John Sudworth reporting there from Lebanon. And in the last few moments, we are seeing reports that Israel's Prime Minister Benjamin Netanyahu has said that Israeli forces have now crossed Lebanon's Litani River and advanced. Well, meanwhile, one Israeli soldier was killed and two others injured in a drone attack near the Israeli border community of Shomera on Wednesday. Amkai Ben David is a peach farmer with seven children who lives in the area. He told the BBC that there had been frequent similar attacks.
13: It came and we rushed into the house. The soldiers who were here outside shot at it and managed to knock it out of the air and saved us, thank God. The missile stopped because of the ceasefire and drones started coming instead.
0: Well, let's also bring you the latest on Gaza, as Israel's Prime Minister, who we mentioned just then, said that he's ordered the military to expand its occupation of the territory to 70%. Well, under the terms of the ceasefire agreement drawn up last October, the maximum should be 53%, though he also said they're already above that at more than 60%. While continuing talks for the next stages, including Israeli withdrawal and the disarmament of Hamas, have stalled. Gada El-Kurd is a resident of Gaza, and she told the BBC that the ceasefire isn't holding there either.
14: For me, it's been like maybe this is the third or the fourth month. I'm trying to be all the time inside my small apartment, not to go out regularly, because airstrike, it's around us all the time without evacuation or that most of the time. And they are targeting some Hamas-affiliated people or some tents or some buildings or even in the streets. So you are unsafe to be out of your place. And even if you are inside your place, also you are unsafe. So it's uncertainty situation of being safe all the time.
0: That's Gada El-Kurd, a resident of Gaza there. Well, I'm joined now by Gershon Baskin, an Israeli negotiator who played a key role in that ceasefire agreement last October. Welcome to NewsHour, Gershon. We've been talking about ceasefires that don't seem to be holding up on three different fronts. As someone who's worked on these negotiations, quite bluntly, what's going wrong?
15: Well, what's going wrong is that the negotiations between the Board of Peace and Hamas, facilitated by the mediators of Qatar, Egypt, and Turkey, are now frozen. In fact, there are no negotiations going on. Hamas received a revised offer for a deal, including amnesty for their fighters, including integration of Hamas former employees in the Hamas government and the new Palestinian technocratic government. And that's all in exchange for decommissioning of weapons. And Hamas has not responded positively to the deal. So I understand from Americans who are involved in the negotiations that Hamas has been notified that the negotiations are finished and there's nothing on the table right now. What the Board of Peace, President Trump's Board of Peace, is planning now is the implementation of the phase two of the ceasefire, which is the placement of the technocratic government, the International Stabilization Force, and the beginning of reconstruction in the part of Gaza that Israel is occupying. And they are not going to allow people from Hamas to cross into the area that Israel is occupying. One of the American negotiators told me that in the end of the day, whenever that is, the only people left in what's called the yellow zone, the area controlled by Hamas, will be Hamas militants. And then everyone will know how to deal with them. This is the thinking right now. I'm not sure how sustainable that is. Certainly, if this does happen and Israel is not forced to withdraw in phases from Gaza, then it'll be seen as a new form of permanent Israeli occupation. Then that won't be accepted by anyone.
0: And Gershon, we're hearing from Prime Minister Netanyahu that Israel will now take over 70% of the Palestinian territory. And what does that mean for ordinary Gazans?
15: Well, it's not a good sign, but we need to hear what the Americans and the Board of Peace is going to say in response to Netanyahu, because there's been no response from the Board of Peace so far, not from the representative Nikolai Mladenov, the Bulgarian diplomat, who's the director of the operation, or from the Americans themselves, Mr. Witkoff or Jared Kushner. None of them have responded to Netanyahu's statement. What I know from them, from talks that I've had with them in the past, is that Israel would be required to gradually withdraw from all of Gaza to the international border. Once there is a new government, a technocratic government, a new Palestinian police force, and the International Stabilization Force. But we don't have any timetable for that yet.
0: No, you mentioned Witkoff and Kushner there. They've also been trying to secure ceasefires in the other two areas that we talked about. Let's move on to what's happening in Lebanon. We've just been hearing from Prime Minister Netanyahu that Israeli forces have crossed the Litani River. It seems like the Israeli campaign in Lebanon is intensifying, despite the fact there's supposed to be a ceasefire in place there too.
15: Right. Well, and this is very true. We'll see what happens if the ceasefire with Iran is put into place, because the Iranians have demanded that there be a full ceasefire in Lebanon as well. What the Americans have told the Israelis is that Israel will be allowed to respond to any real threat. But that doesn't mean that Israel can occupy southern Lebanon up to the Litani River or across the Litani River. And we have to see what the American response will be. We should note that we are pre-election in Israel, and Netanyahu is certainly playing out to his right-wing base. And that explains a lot of his statements and the actions of the Israeli government right now, because the Israeli electorate will not forget October 7th, 2023, when Netanyahu was head of the government and Israelis were massacred in the cross-border raid by the Hamas terrorists who came into Israel. So Netanyahu is trying to play out a different scenario now to get the public thinking in a different direction, that he's Mr. Security and Mr. Hardline. And we'll see whether or not President Trump actually allows Netanyahu to continue this.
0: Speaking of President Trump, he's still trying to get a permanent truce over the line with Iran. We've been hearing lots of mutterings that one is imminent, but nothing yet materialised.
15: Right. Right now we have Trump, who said he needs a few more days to consider what's on the table before he responds to it. And the Iranians are taking the same posture right now. The deal that is on the table is just a memorandum for a 60-day ceasefire, during which time they will continue to negotiate. And the key issue that will be negotiated is Iran's nuclear program, including the 440 kilograms of highly enriched uranium, which the Americans are demanding be removed from Iran. The Iranians have said that they won't agree to that. But I think the issue has not yet been determined yet.
0: And what do you think will change the dial on this? I mean, we've certainly heard from Iran just in the last hour or so that they say only actions matter. You can say as much as you want, but they want to see actual results. But of course, the nuclear program is a big issue as well.
15: Well, I think the Americans will say the same thing. There's little trust between the two parties. And I would recommend relating to everything that's said by both parties right now until something is signed as part of the negotiations themselves. This is posturing. This is psychological warfare, and it's aimed to influence the position of the other side. So until it's done, it's not done. It's still an open game here. And we'll see, hopefully, in the coming days, they will materialize a ceasefire that will enable both sides to pull back, open up the Straits of Hormuz and take other action.
0: Okay, Gershon Baskin, thank you very much for your thoughts on all of those three different fronts. You're listening to the BBC World Service, and this is NewsHour.
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0: A reminder of our top story this hour, and NATO says it will defend every inch of its territory after an apartment building in alliance member Romania was hit by a Russian drone. Well, on NewsHour, we heard from Romania's foreign minister, Oanas Zoiu.
1: Fortunately, no one has been significantly hurt. We had, though, two residents of the building that needed medical care, and we needed to evacuate the entire building. This is unacceptable. It is a provocation. I have summoned the Russian ambassador to the Ministry of Foreign Affairs today, and proper measures at the diplomatic level will be taken.
0: And some other headlines we're watching. In the former abbot of the Chinese temple known as the birthplace of Zen Buddhism and Kung Fu has been jailed for 24 years for corruption. Those are some of the headlines. You can find plenty more on the BBC News website. This is Rajini Vaidyanathan with NewsHour, coming to you live from the BBC in London. Now, this week for the Eid al-Adha festival, the Muslim festival of sacrifice in Bangladesh, more than 12 million livestock, including goats, sheep, cows and buffaloes, were sacrificed. But one albino buffalo was spared after the government intervened. Well, crowds cheered, as you can hear there, after it was handed over to a customer who'd booked it weeks in advance to be sacrificed this week. But within hours, the buffalo was taken away by police. They said he was a rare animal. Now, you might have already seen the images of this albino buffalo with his sweeping side-parted blonde hair. He was nicknamed Trump by his owner because his locks bear a striking resemblance to the American president's. Well, Akbar Hussain's a journalist in the Bangladeshi capital, Dhaka, and he joins us live. So we're talking about the world's most famous buffalo who went viral because many people believe he looks like the world's most powerful man. It's quite the story, isn't it, Akbar?
2: Yes, this is very interesting because I myself grew up in the village areas in Bangladesh and I roamed around dozens of cattle market, even in this just before Eid al-Adha. So I have never seen, you know, such a buffalo. It's a, as you said, that it's an albino buffalo. Its color is kind of pink color, and the regular buffalo, they are kind of black buffalo, but it is this pink color, and these eyes are very distinctive. And as you mentioned earlier, that it's distinctive blonde tuft. It's very resemblance to the President Trump. That's why it was named after Trump. And the last minute intervention from the government just a day before Eid, the slaughter stopped. So it created, you know, huge interest in country and in the Western media. I was scanning the international media for the last 2 days. All the major international media outlets, they covered the story.
0: It's a bit mad, isn't it, Akbar? But just tell us, where is this buffalo now? So he's an internet sensation. He was spared execution, if we can say that. But where is he now?
2: He is now in National Zoo in Dhaka because he was. Bought by Bangladesh's home minister, especially the government when they intervened, because what I can understand that the government decision to stop sacrificing the albino buffalo appears to be politically and diplomatically motivated, because you know Bangladesh's new government led by Prime Minister Tariq Rahman, they didn't want to create any impression that it was allowing or facilitating the slaughter of an animal associated with Trump's name, and this incident could send a wrong message to the Washington at a sensitive diplomatic time. As a result, the government, I believe, that they intervened and halted the planned sacrifice of the buffalo. But it has created huge interest. And today, hundreds of people, they went to the National Zoo to see the buffalo, how it looked like.
0: You need to get there yourself as well, Akbar, and we'll speak to you again once you've got the buffalo live on NewsHour for us. Thank you so much for bringing us up to date on that rather peculiar story. You can go to the BBC News website and decide if you agree he looks like the president or not. Now, the musician Jack White's best known for being one half of the duo The White Stripes, which rose to fame in the 2000s. Now, he's returning to one of his earlier passions, art, as he opens his first exhibition here in London at the gallery of fellow creative Damien Hirst. It's been a long-running passion because Jack White began making sculptures when he was a teenager. Nicola Stanbridge went to meet him at what he calls his hardware store art. We'll be right back.
3: This exhibition emerges from a concert you played on Damien Hirst's balcony in London in 2021.
4: Yeah, we opened Third Man London. The shop happens to be about 30 feet away from Damien's studio. Then I showed him a couple photos of my sculptures. And he said something like, "When's your next show?" And I said, "I've never done a show." And he goes, "Oh, well, you should do one here at our gallery." And I thought, I didn't think he was, "Are you serious?" Like, this is 4 years in the making, this show.
3: Musician Jack White's show starts off in one room with a row of figures, a musician with a ukulele on one side, opposite characters with extra-large skulls on the other side.
4: This was an accident that happened. I have a small 40s Carnival Prize chalkware statue of a little sailor boy. The head popped off, and I had a little percussion instrument, blue skull, and I glued it on top of that. And it just became this new character. And I started calling it Frozen Charlotte, which is a penny doll. It came from an old folk song called Frozen Charlotte, about a girl who went out in the cold and perished. I'm a penny dreadful and a frozen Charlotte, and
3: it makes the most sense. And here we've got Ukulele Joe.
4: Yes.
3: Obviously the guitar, apt for you.
4: Sure, yeah. Totemistic piece. And it came from this 1940s... Chuck Ware statue again, and he just became my idol. Self-portraits, you know, like Van Gogh's self-portraits, but these are me through this guy. I'm looking through him as an avatar, you know, with an actual microphone and amplifier and echo unit inside the body and head of this statue. So if you step up here, I can talk into his ear, and you can hear me speak through here, and we even have an echo knob on the ukulele.
5: Hey!
3: You had a limited colour palette on your album covers, and your Third Man Records outfit is as much a design practice as a music business. Mm. And there's your background in reupholstering chairs. So I wanted you to describe, how do you see yourself fitting into the art or design world?
4: I'm happy with any of the words, you know. I mean, all of these things, I'm just trying to create things that didn't exist before. You know, I was working on sculpture before I was really in performing in bands on tour. But in the way, we were combining those things in the White Stripes in the early days. When I learned about furniture refinishing and reupholstering, you were taking something that was discarded and disposable and ready for the landfill and bringing it back to life and making it beautiful. And I think I've transferred that to almost everything I do creatively is sort of as something that I really get a lot out of.
3: You were inducted into the Rock and Roll Hall of Fame last year, and you said to young artists, I want to say, get your hands dirty, drop the screens. Mm-hmm. Are you worried about the next generation?
4: We do live in a world where things come very easily from the internet. I had to learn from books and from just teaching myself. But you still got to get your hands dirty. You still got to get in that room, that little room or that garage or that attic.
6: Well, you're in your little room and you're working on something good. But if it's really good, you're gonna need a bigger room.
4: What do they say, like 10,000 hours? It takes 10,000 hours to become an expert at something. And I'm just encouraging people to do that. Do the 10,000 hours, you know.
0: Jack White there, ending this edition of NewsHour. That's it from me. Thanks to Kai Wong, Mike Innes, Junaid Ahmed, Michaela Grecken, and Ellen Otson. And in the studio, Callum McLean and Gareth Jones. And thanks to all of you for listening to NewsHour.

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The time is almost 9 o'clock, which means it's just about time for Cycle Squawk.

0: another exciting edition of your favorite bicycling talk show. That's right. It's time for Cycle Squawk right here on KDUR. My name is Brendan Jaffer, and good morning to co-host Joe Hanrahan.
1: Good morning, Brendan.
0: How are you today, Joe?
1: I'm all right.
0: All right.
1: Yep.
0: Great. Well, it is Friday, May 29th.
1: Sure is.
0: Memorial Day weekend is behind us.
1: Yep.
0: Which means we're officially, you know, maybe not like meteorologically into summertime yet, but sort of like, you know, unofficially, it's like summertime.
1: I'm having a hard time with the seasons this year. There wasn't much of a winter. Spring's been kind of...
0: It's confusing.
1: It's going in different directions, but it's lovely out there this morning.
0: Sure is. It's going to be a beautiful weekend.
1: Yep.
0: Loved seeing some rain last night.
1: Ooh, that was nice.
0: Yeah. So let's hope for some more like evening sprinkles like that. Perfect.
1: Yep. Yeah, we need it.
0: Yeah. So, Cycle Squawk is your weekly bicycling talk show every Friday morning from 9 to 9:30 right here on KDUR. It's a live bicycling talk show where we talk all things cycling, often with a sort of Durango focus. And we just finished up probably the biggest single weekend for Durango cycling. The Iron Horse Bicycle Classic was last weekend, and it was a pretty exciting weekend. I would venture to say it was a successful event.
1: I think so, yeah.
0: Yeah.
1: Road race was great.
0: Yep.
1: No tax on the road or anything like
0: that. Yeah.
1: That was cool.
0: Yeah. Shockingly, that's been an issue.
1: That's wild.
0: Yeah.
1: Yeah, headwind. You know, that's my takeaway from this, from this year's road ride.
0: Totally.
1: Was just doing battle with the wind out there.
0: Yeah.
1: How was you rode it?
0: I did. You know, I was lucky enough to sort of get into the Iron Horse at the 11th hour and decided to ride it probably around 5 p.m., 6 p.m. on Friday afternoon. So, you know, that counts as off the couch, I'd say.
1: Yeah.
0: But yeah, I was able to get into the road race. I rode my gravel bike, and so, not the best bike choice, but that's just the bike I'm sort of, you know, I've spent the most time on this spring and felt most comfortable on. So just decided to stick with that. And, it was definitely slow, but, I made it.
1: Yeah.
0: It was an awesome day on the bike for sure.
1: The weather was beautiful.
0: The weather was beautiful besides the headwind, which I think everybody struggled with that.
1: Yeah.
0: But I've had trouble with the Iron Horse over the years. Like one year when I was feeling really fast, I was like super fit and like trained up, and it was horrific. I shouldn't say horrific, but it was like a severe winter storm.
1: Oh, yep.
0: This is going back a few years, but the road race, the whole road event was canceled because it really snowed. And so, you know, that was like a really disappointing because I was really fired up that year and I felt like I was fast, and it was a bummer to miss out on that year. One year I was in the road race, and the crew that was gonna pick me up in Silverton missed the highway cutoff, and so I got to Purgatory and they were all camped out by the side of the road. And you know, that's a hard, when you get to Purgatory in the Iron Horse, it's sort of a hard moment because a lot of times you've been on your bike for a while, you've done some pretty good climbing at that point. And, you know, your morale can be, you know, kind of questionable. And, you know, to be dealt a blow like that, for me, I didn't continue to Silverton. So I didn't finish that year, which was a bummer.
1: Yeah.
0: But, you know, so I have finished it one other time. And so my time was much slower this year than the first time. The first year I finished it, which was many years ago. But, you know, I made it. It's always awesome to pull into Silverton because the vibe is just great.
1: Oh, man.
0: Like, you know, the road's closed. People are stuck there. People are having a good time.
1: Yep.
0: So it's just a fun thing to make it at all. And so I was really happy to make it.
1: Yeah.
0: How'd it go for you?
1: Pretty good. Yeah. I'm going to say, you know, I'm in that 50 plus zone. And
0: yeah.
1: I'm convinced that the whole field now is just everybody's a wily veteran.
0: Yeah.
1: Everybody's out there looking for the draft.
0: Absolutely.
1: Across the valley.
0: You weren't looking for the draft?
1: I kind of was. I showed up a little late. And so I was sort of in the middle of the pack at the start. And then I'm not going to lie. I looked down. We were going across the valley, kind of around like the Alpenrose RV park out there, sort of not too far out.
0: Yep.
1: And I looked down at my speedometer, and we were doing like 20 miles an hour, which seemed a little slow.
0: Yeah,
1: even with the headwind,
0: right? In a pack, yeah,
1: yeah, yep.
0: So you came to the. You went
1: I
0: to
1: took
0: the
1: it upon
0: you
1: myself.
0: Take a
1: pull. I took a pull, dude. I've never really taken a pull like that in my life. It's kind of ridiculous. I'm not much of a road guy.
0: Yeah, yeah.
1: It's kind of like a peripheral. It's, bicycle hobby
0: yeah, that's,
1: for me.
0: That's but, the you know it's so tempting when you're like when you're feeling good you know you
1: yeah.
0: see the opportunity you smell blood and you go to the front to take a pull and those little efforts sort of add up.
1: Oh man,
0: and
1: I was able to like stay with the front of the pack, which is I shouldn't be around the front of the pack in my field. I'm just not like fitness guy like that. But I stuck with it and I did some pulls all the way up, like past James Ranch and stuff, and then bottom of Shalona.

0: prank, my battery died like overnight.
1: No, really?
0: So I didn't have any watts.
1: Oh, bummer. I would love to talk numbers with you right now.
0: I had my heart rate and my speed.
1: Yeah.
0: Kind of old, you know, old school. Old school way. Yeah. So it was kind of sweet though. I just watched my heart rate and then tried to keep like my speed climbing.
1: What
0: Cold
1: was
0: bank.
1: Your max heart rate?
0: I probably got up into like 170.
1: Wow.
0: Low 170. I
1: really?
0: Maintained like 160 to 165 was kind of, that's like my tempo sweet spot.
1: That's pretty high for someone. You know, I think the rule, the old rule was like 220 minus your age. I don't know if that's still, that's like the formula for your max heart rate,
0: yep.
1: 220 minus your age. I don't know if they still use that.
0: Yeah.
1: But, you know, I mean, it's
0: kind of right
1: still
0: in
1: a
0: there.
1: Ballpark.
0: Yeah.
1: But, like, that puts you right in the kind of, you know, 170 range.
0: Yeah.
1: So, like, you hit your max.
0: Oh, yeah.
1: Wow. You know, that formula for me never worked. I haven't worn a heart rate monitor in a long time, but I've always had a lower max heart rate.
0: Huh.
1: And so,
0: Diesel.
1: You know, I guess so. I always wondered if that was, like, my limiting factor. But... anyway,
0: yeah, I have to say my head was down. I don't even remember passing purgatory. Like I didn't really see it.
1: That's a good sign. You were
0: it was
1: focused.
0: Weird. I was pretty focused.
1: That's
0: I wasn't
1: cool.
0: like looking around that much.
1: I think that's really neat that, you know, you were that, like to be that focused by the time you get to purgatory. Cause I think that's when you can really, you know, like I said, you're sort of tired at that point. You're kind of halfway through.
0: Yeah.
1: You've already done some pretty serious climbing, but like there's still some pretty serious climbing to go. And you're about to sort of change your focus from like, you know, the first half to like the passes part of the ride is so much different.
0: Yeah.
1: That a lot of times if you're kind of already blown up, like you just lose your focus and you become aware. You're like, oh, I'm at purgatory now and I got to decide if I'm like feeling good or what, you know, like if you're still in the zone at that point, that's a really good sign.
0: Yeah, I'm not. So, I was in something. I'm not sure if it was the zone.
1: That's inspiring, Joe.
0: I was
1: I'm
0: in
1: inspired.
0: Some zone.
1: Yeah, that's pretty neat.
0: Maybe next year I'll like actually train.
1: Oh my gosh. Well,
0: I'm still threatening this.
1: Yeah.
0: And then maybe some year I'll just party pace.
1: Right.
0: And have a good time out there.
1: I got to say, that was kind of my program. The party pace is almost harder because you just are on your bike for too long.
0: That's true.
1: That's kind of what I started to. I was like, I would rather just have hammered and just sort of gotten there because now I'm like still on my bike.
0: Do you have a skinny tire road bicycle in your life?
1: You know, I do. It's so old though that I'm a little, I'm, you know, for all the folks listening out there, I think it's really important to retire your old gear. I really think that's important because, you know, stuff does, you know, I don't think people realize that, you know, metal has a fatigue life. And, if you like old bike parts, you know, like aluminum especially, it'll fail, you know, it'll have a, you know, a catastrophic failure event.
0: Yeah.
1: You know, that happens.
0: Yeah.
1: And so, I think my road bike is sort of in that age range where I shouldn't be riding it for something like the IR. It's fine for, you know, like a neighborhood cruise, but even that, plus, you know, the technology and ergonomics, bikes are so much more comfortable and so much faster now that a 20-year-old road bike is, you know, it's...
0: oh, they're misery.
1: Yeah, it's kind of miserable. And really, you know, people are going so much faster around you. You don't really want to ride a 20-year-old bike around a group of people riding modern bikes because...
0: true.
1: They just handle differently and you're
0: brakes.
1: Going... yeah, right? Like, I feel it's a little bit sketchy. So that's...
0: sure.
1: That's my problem with my road bike. But,
0: solid take.
1: Yeah. So, you know, I know we love vintage bikes, but I'm just going to, you know, sort of make the plea to everyone out there. If your bike is past like a certain age, just like, you know, make it a townie.
0: Yeah.
1: I don't know.
0: Yeah, man. You see some stuff in the bike shop.
1: Yeah.
0: You know, some of these, especially like the old mountain bikes that people bring in and they love them.
1: Right.
0: You know, they love their old bike. They've got an emotional connection to it. They've had some great times out there on it.
1: Yeah.
0: And
1: yeah.
0: There's a lot of folks that are willing to throw a lot of money at like a 20-year-old bicycle. And it's
1: totally.
0: It's interesting like seeing bikes that are like 20 years old because then

0: when I'm trying to estimate like how old they are, I have like memories of like what bike shop I was in when those bikes were brand new.
1: Totally.
0: And they were like all cool and stuff. I was like, oh, I was at Cutting Edge Sports in
1: right.
0: Boulder when the Gary Fisher Sugar Plus came out.
1: And oh my gosh, yeah.
0: You see one of those.
1: We see a lot of those around, or at least, you know.
0: There's a couple out there.
1: Yeah, there's definitely a couple.
0: With that Genesis geometry.
1: Yeah, I, you know, this is a fun conversation to have, but I respect the folks that, you know, want to take care of their stuff, make it last a long time, and not be wasteful and engage in the consumer sort of,
0: yeah,
1: you know, mayhem. I love that ethos. But unfortunately, it's just not, it doesn't work in cycling. It's not, with technology, it's like, you know, especially when there's just such a huge safety factor to think about.
0: True.
1: I just don't think it's a good idea, you know, like, you really do need to keep your stuff upgraded and replace old parts, retire old parts. You know.
0: I feel like, do you remember like how often you used to crash and like go over the handlebars and just like that, the technique of like launching over your skinny little like handle, narrow handlebars and, you know, landing on your feet or some tuck and rolls
1: right.
0: and stuff like that, just flying over the handlebars.
1: I'd be terrified to do that.
0: Every ride,
1: right.
0: You would like
1: but, yeah.
0: have some silly little wreck or something. We weren't going as fast, but man, if I come off the bike, if I have a wreck now when I'm out riding, like it's usually, it hurts a lot.
1: Yeah, exactly. Exactly.
0: I don't want to do that anymore.
1: Yeah. I actually, this is a really good segue because I am curious to know what life is like in the bike shop post Iron Horse. Because, you know, for folks listening, you'll know Joe from the Durango Cyclery. Mm-hmm. And, you know, last weekend, if you were at the Iron Horse, the headquarters was right across the street from Durango Cyclery. So the shop must have just been swamped. Like
0: it was
1: right? Like
0: Friday was pretty busy.
1: Yeah.
0: Friday was kind of hectic. Like, yeah. You know, a lot of people come in like, just kind of looky-loos and
1: yep.
0: look around, maybe get a water bottle. We go through a lot of nutrition, a lot of tubes, a lot of CO2s, people
1: yeah.
0: picking up that last-minute stuff, especially if they travel, if they fly here.
1: Yep.
0: They can't have CO2s or anything like that. You know, some swag. I was kind of blew it on the merch this year. It's always hard to get the merch in time for Iron Horse after, like, 2 months of when we're just plugging away in there.
1: Yeah, well, that's all right, because, you know, like, the Cyclery has the reputation of really being sort of the locals' bike shop, right?
0: Yeah.
1: So you're not probably doing things for Iron Horse, at least people, you know, the Iron Horse people who travel here as much, or do you have a bunch of folks, like, panicked coming in from out of town that their bike broke or they forgot to pack something, or do you have that, too?
0: Yeah. Yeah, a bit. I mean, this year was like pretty mellow in that regard.
1: Yeah.
0: I would say sometimes, a lot of times it's like batteries or people
1: yeah.
0: are looking for like a Di2 charge or something
1: yep.
0: on like the old hidden battery ones. And,
1: yeah.
0: Or someone like lost like their Axis battery. Just weird. I mean, there's definitely some issues where it's just like, there's nothing I can do for you, man. But we didn't have any of those this year.
1: That's good.
0: Which was sweet.
1: Yeah, great.
0: Yeah. I'm probably sitting on, you know, I got some fancy tires. No one came in for the emergency.
1: Yeah.
0: 32C.
1: Oh my gosh.
0: GP5000.
1: Good thing. Good thing. And so you're just working through serving the locals with getting service. And
0: yeah, it's definitely, I mean, it was steady again. Yeah.
1: Yeah, cool.
0: There were more locals dropping off bikes last week as sort of like the last minute checkover.
1: Yeah.
0: I was kind of surprised.
1: Like Iron Horse riders?
0: Yeah, yeah.
1: Yeah.
0: Yeah. Just give it a little once over.
1: Yeah. What do you think about that? Is that, you know, is that something that is the once over like a worthwhile service or?
0: For sure.
1: Yeah. Okay.
0: Peace of mind.
1: Yeah.
0: I mean, just like yeah. you were saying, and just like, you know, a lot of times, no matter what, you know, it's not necessarily like Iron Horse related, but, You know, the either the frog in boiling water analogy, yeah, where like the water's slowly getting warmer and warmer and the frog doesn't know it, and then all of a sudden it's boiling and it's right, too late for the old frog buddy.
1: That's the water temperature is the condition of your bike. Is that the analogy?
0: Kinda. I mean, we just we see it all the time. As a bike mechanic anywhere, it's like you get used to your bike being like getting a little more like clapped out, yeah, and clapped
1: totally
0: out, and the headset's loose and it shifts fine. I just have to go up two and down one to be in the gear outbound, but it's fine.
1: Right.
0: And then, you know, it's our job to like see that's not fine. Like that's something we need to fix. Yeah, like your bike shouldn't be shifting like that, and front of the bike shouldn't feel like it's gonna fall off when you hit a crack in the sidewalk. Like
1: totally.
0: And so yeah, I think people just get like used to their bikes feeling kind of loose and clapped out, and so it's good to bring it in and have someone take a look at it and snug things up and you know make sure that handlebars are tight and the stem.
1: Yeah, absolutely. That's what you guys do. Yeah. As right at the bike shop, what you do is make sure that someone's bike is going to be in safe working order. And also that the stuff, well, I guess the working order part, that, you know, the components and the bike in general works like it's supposed to work.
0: Yeah.
1: Right? And like that, you don't have to shift up two and down one to get up one.
0: Yeah.
1: Right? Like you can make it work right the first time.
0: Yeah.
1: And that's why you bring it to a bike shop.
0: And, you know, like, I kind of struggle sometimes with, like, you know, I make jokes like I'm a bad capitalist sometimes, like selling stuff. You kind of, you know, bike stuff's expensive. And, like, people around here, like, ride their bikes a lot and they wear things out and they bend things. And sometimes when I feel uncomfortable about, like, selling parts and pieces, you know, made overseas that get shipped halfway around the world so we can do this thing.
1: Totally.
0: But then I see that as like, I am selling an experience, and the experience is like your bike working well. And I think obviously it's not just a cycle, it's like every bike shop out there, but like we're selling experiences through properly functioning bicycles.
1: Absolutely.
0: And if your bike is like riding well and working well, then you're going to have a better experience out there.
1: Yeah.
0: Generally.
1: You're going to actually want to ride your bike.
0: Yeah.
1: Yeah. I think that there's definitely something to be said for that.
0: Yeah. So it's like my warm and fuzzy capitalist thing.
1: Yeah. I mean, of all things to be, you know, capitalistic about.
0: Yeah. Brake pads.
1: Brake pads. Exactly.
0: Fresh tires.
1: Yeah. Yeah. What I'm so, you know, like, do you have any like bike shop horror stories? maybe not off the top of your head, but I know everyone out there. Everybody who's worked in a bike shop definitely has.
0: Yeah. I don't know how.
1: You've never like, you know, taken a seat post out of a bike and had like a snake jump out or something. Or
0: no. But we've spiders.
1: Yeah, all the time with spiders, right?
0: Spider nests.
1: Yeah.
0: Yeah, little like the gnarliest one. Actually, one of the worst ones was opening up a bike box and there was like a spider from a foreign country.
1: Oh my goodness.
0: In the bike box.
1: Yeah, that's like they made a movie about that.
0: Right? Yeah, no invasive species.
1: Yeah.
0: Yeah, took care of that issue. That was shocking though. That was sort of like a global, like, oh man, this is how like insects get places where they shouldn't be.
1: Totally.
0: You know,
1: think how many
0: lumber
1: packages
0: and
1: are
0: whatnot
1: flying around out there.
0: Yeah, right.
1: But
0: yeah, you know, the old kind of joke, you know, we don't have like a huge triathlon scene here, but there is kind of the old like bike shop joke that triathletes pee on their bikes.
1: Yeah.
0: Can I this isn't too blue.
1: I think you can say that.
0: I think I can say that. Yeah, I had someone want to warranty a paint job.
1: Oh my god.
0: On a tri bike because
1: the paint was like
0: they
1: destroyed.
0: Peed on it. Yeah.
1: Oh boy. Yeah.
0: And it was on a Guru bicycle, like custom geometry, custom paint.
1: Right.
0: And I wasn't about to call some French Canadians and try to explain to them that I had to warranty this paint job, so
1: you know, don't bring your bike into the bike shop like in that state, right? And expect good service.
0: She didn't even know. It wasn't, she's just like, why does this look weird? And then we're sort of looking, we're like, that's really weird. And then it was like forensic analysis, splash pattern on the bike.
1: Oh no, that is not good.
0: So we went next door to the AutoZone and got some turtle wax.
1: There you go.
0: Buffed it out.
1: Yeah.
0: Resourceful.
1: Best case scenario.
0: Didn't have to call the Quebecois.
1: Yeah. They're not going to warranty that.
0: No, I did not want to have that conversation.
1: Yeah.
0: Do you have any?
1: Oh, my goodness.
0: Any gems that you can share?
1: Yeah. I mean, so many of the same things. Yeah. Spiders all the time with spiders, like dog poop.
0: Whoa.
1: Stuff like that.
0: Yeah.
1: Just like generally disgusting things. Like the biggest thing you can do if you're going to get your bike worked on and you want the people to be happy to work on your bike for you is to like clean your bike before you bring it to the bike shop for service, right? Like just like basic cleaning, and all of a sudden it's going to be so much easier for the bike shop technician to like assess the condition of your bike and then also like not be, you know, low key angry at you for like bringing in like, you know, dog poop on your tires without knowing it or something, you know, which, I mean, whatever, it happens,
0: but it happens. It's
1: and so easily prevented by just doing some cleaning. And really like the best way for you to sort of take care of your bike and understand how it's working and sort of like, you know, it is just to keep it clean yourself, yeah. Right? Like clean it up as much as you can. If that's all you know how to do, if you don't actually know how to work on your bike, the best thing you can do is to just try to keep it clean.
0: Yep.
1: And then, you know, you're going to learn things about it by doing that. And it's just going to work better when it's clean.
0: Yeah. I, you know, with like, especially this winter, with it being so mild, everyone is riding all winter and people's hoses are turned off in the winter time.
1: Right.
0: And, you know, like people bring in a lot of times, like if it's like really, when it's like that mud that like you have to chisel off, like it's,
1: yeah,
0: 25 minute
1: totally
0: bike wash, yeah, where you're, yeah, kind of like blasting and scrubbing. That's kind of annoying. General like dust and stuff. I mean, I've customers apologize all the time, like, sorry, it's so dirty, and it's really not that bad.
1: Yeah.
0: And then also feel free to bring a dirty bike to a bike shop. Just like, don't be surprised if there's like 15 or 20 bucks on your bill,
1: sure,
0: for a wash, yeah, because it really, yeah, a lot of times to like make things work properly, the bike does have to be clean. And it also allows the mechanic, when you're washing, we used to talk about this at the cyclery, like washing the bike is kind of a good way for the mechanic to inspect and, you know, kind 100%. Of take a closer look at things.
1: Yeah,
0: so,
1: exactly. That's the first step of any tune-up, is the good thorough cleaning, right?
0: Yep.
1: So that's something that anyone can sort of do, you know.
0: Yeah.
1: My only word of caution is to not blast your bike with like a hose nozzle.
0: Yep.
1: Right? Like that's sort of also an unwritten rule.
0: Yep.
1: You could do some damage. A lot of times there's, you know, very intricately packed sort of like moving, you know, grease and moving parts like bearings and stuff like that. And if you're blasting your bike with a hose, definitely, we're not even going to mention the power washer, you know, like... Yeah.
0: Yeah.
1: This is kind of hand washing with like, you get like a nice, go to the bike shop and get like a nice cleaning set with like a brush.
0: Oh man.
1: You get like a bucket, like a little bucket, and put some like soapy water in,
0: yeah,
1: there.
0: Just
1: and
0: some Dawn dish soap.
1: Yeah.
0: And some like decent brushes.
1: Yeah.
0: Like the discussions that we have at the shop, like about what brushes are best,
1: oh,
0: and
1: my
0: works
1: gosh,
0: and
1: yeah,
0: like the amount of brushes that we have at the shop. And we wear them out too, which is kind of cool, but yeah, holy smokes, do we have a lot of brushes. We got some pretty sweet ones right now.
1: Totally.
0: Honestly,
1: there's some cool bike cleaning products out there.
0: Yeah. And so, there's a lot of garbage,
1: right? I was all, you know, when I was you know, like a teenager working at bike shops, those like chain cleaning machines,
0: the chain pig,
1: yeah, everyone was like, that's for hobbyists, like no mechanic is actually gonna use that tool. But
0: it's true. I have those do come in handy sometimes in the winter time,
1: right?
0: When you're like cleaning a bike, or as a home mechanic, it is kind of an, I mean, okay,
1: it's a,
0: way.
1: It's
0: but
1: a cool idea.
0: I'll tell you what, in this age of wax, man, yeah, we don't have use for the chain.
1: That's
0: pig.
1: A whole. We could do a whole cycle squawk just on chain waxing, and I think we've talked about doing that. We need to do that.
0: Yeah. What else we got? I had something else I was going to say. I'm forgetting. What
1: well, I think, you know, the take home here is just a little bit of cleaning on your bike goes a long way.
0: Oh, yeah. I was going to say Dawn dish soap is probably, or even, you know, just like a mild dish soap works great as a bike cleaner and decreases.
1: Yeah.
0: Simple Green, not recommended.
1: You're not
0: for
1: a fan
0: cleaning.
1: Of Simple Green.
0: No, it messes up the anodization. It's not good for aluminum and fatigue parts. And man, fancy. Every once in a while, I'll kind of fall for the hype or take some samples from a rep with like a fancy soap, like fancy bike cleaning products.
1: Right.
0: And I think it's a waste of money. That's my hot take.
1: Yeah. So like, you know, long story short, a little bit of Dawn dish soap in a bucket.
0: Quality brushes.
1: Get a nice brush. Go to the bike shop and get like a, you know, a nice bike washing brush.
0: Yeah.
1: I gotta say, there's nothing more pleasant than like a hot summer afternoon, you know, out in the grass with bucket of hot soapy water cleaning your bike up after a sweet ride out there.
0: You get a little misting from the hose. Yeah. That, I mean, when it's like hot at the shop and you're washing a bike, you know, you get a little spray your legs down while you're out there.
1: Yeah,
0: it's nice.
1: So
0: wash yourself and your bike.
1: There you go. The take home message: everyone, get out there and give your bike a little love this weekend. We didn't even get to talk about any of our breaking news, local news headlines, because we had so much fun talking about the Iron Horse. And I personally am passionate about, you know, working on bikes. It's fun to talk about. And that's what we spent our time with today.
0: That was the journey we went on today.
1: So
0: some trench tales.
1: That's right. So for Cycle Squawk, I'm Brendan Schaefer. Joe Hanrahan, thanks for joining us as we went through some bike maintenance.
0: Have a beautiful weekend.
1: Have a great weekend.
0: Go ride your bike.
1: We'll see you next Friday right here on Cycle Squawk.
2: Other than the fact that they are such blood-sucking greedheads, why have today's multi-billionaire high-tech barons of AI become so despised by so many grassroots Americans? By so many, I mean they've sparked a hell-raising mass revolt originating in farm country, spreading through working-class suburbs, into community colleges and other centers of middle America, now including environmental, religious, and democracy movements. This is a genuine populist rebellion of workaday families against the corporate oligarchy of Musk, Zuckerberg, Altman, Bezos, and other, quote, geniuses of artificial intelligence. The billionaires are racing to install millions of super smart AI robots in nearly every workplace, from manufacturing to healthcare, farming to finance. Amazingly, the tech elites consider themselves to be humanitarians, for they say that turning work over to AI would free humans to, well, do what? Geniuses can't be bothered with such mundane details, so they're not interested in soon-to-be-displaced masses who will be made redundant. So, hello, people are revolting. And interestingly, some of the strongest backlash is coming from a huge group generally assumed to be politically apathetic or enthusiastic about all technology, young people. Columnist Michelle Goldberg reports that several tech honchos who've given college commencement speeches this month were startled when they launched into gushing praise for the glorious future promised by AI. They were practically driven off stage by roaring cascades of boos from the students. This is Jim Hightower saying, the pain that AI profiteers are imposing is one thing, but an even greater cause of this spreading revolt is the imperious arrogance and stupidity of royal elites who think ordinary people don't matter. Did these oligarchs never hear about the revolution of 1776? The Hightower Radio Lowdown is made possible by you subscribers to Jim Hightower's Lowdown on Substack. 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
3: 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Good morning. Happy Friday. It is May 29th, 2026, and you are tuned into Between the Covers with Lainey. Ooh, today we've got a surf set. We'll get over it, 80s style. We're going to have a little makeout session, and we're going to say, hey, plus tons of new music coming your way this morning. So let's get to it. This is Lo-Fang.

Crooked you are, Durango. You just heard new music from You Bet. You Bet You Did. The track was called Undefined, and it's their latest and self-titled record. Before that, a cover of This Is Lorelei being done by Mama. The track's called A Song That Sings About You, off of Box for Buddy, Box for Star. And we started with that just gorgeous, haunting rendition of You're the One That I Want from Greece, being done by Lo Fang. I thought it was kind of amazing. I hope that you found it to be so as well. And that's off a record called Blue Film. Yeah. Oh my gosh. So much good stuff that I have in store for you today. I hope that you're having a great morning and enjoying it, because we're going to get our surf on here shortly. 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And I will be your co-MC. There's a handful of tickets left. 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Some of the stuff is so amazing, and the rest of it's just amazing. So there's beverages and heavy appetizers are included. I'll be handing out welcome bubbly to arrivals, so don't miss out. Go to kdur.org and buy your ticket now while you listen to this cover of a Butthole Surfer song.

Here you are, Durango. You just heard Surfbort do a track called Never Nude from Keep On Truckin'. Before that, Surf Curse did Midnight Cowboy from Heaven Surrounds You. Preceding that, Not a Surf did Everybody Lies off of Karmic. Do you guys remember when lying was bad? And we started off the set with a spectacular Butthole Surfers cover being done by S.G. Goodman. That was Pepper. And that was the surf set. KDUR Durango, the time is 10 a.m., which means it's now time for KDUR's coffee break. The coffee break airs every weekday morning from 10 to 10:30, features half an hour of uninterrupted new music. Today, for the coffee break, we're going to hear Iguana Death Cult. The record is called Guns Out.

Katie, you are Durango. That concludes today's coffee break. We heard Iguana Death Cult and the record Guns Out. Tune into the coffee break Monday through Friday, 10 a.m., where we feature half an hour of uninterrupted music that's heard only here on KDUR. We started with the title track, and then we heard I Like It, It's Nice. Three was Swinging at Ghosts, and then Lazarus. We had to skip five because of naughty words. Then we heard Heavyweight. Seven was Reckless Running. Eight, Supreme Leader. Then Need a Friend, which I thought sounded a lot like a Parquet Courts tune. And we just finished up with Deflated. What's your opinion? If you'd like to say, you can call me 970-247-7262. Or if you'd rather type it, go to kdur.org. Send me an email. Say what you thought. Let me know about amazing covers that I should be playing on this radio show. Some of the best ones I've gotten are from listeners just like you with good taste. So feel free at any time to let me know about awesome covers. A lot of you really like that S.G. Goodman Butthole Surfers cover. You've told me so via telephone and text message. And yeah, if you have my cell phone number, feel free to text away. Hey, it's time to get over it. 80s edition. These are all going to be songs from the 80s. And they're on the over theme. We're going to start with this one guy who likes to cancel shows a lot. And I think everyone's kind of over him doing that.

KD, you are Durango. The 80s Over It set has concluded. It finished up with Roxy Music doing Over You from Flesh Plus Blood. Before that, the Motels gave us Take the L out of All for One. And if you take the L out of Lover, it's over. Tears for Fears gave us Head Over Heels. Songs from The Big Chair, their big record from the 80s. We started with Mr. Morrissey covering Mr. Orbison, It's Over, from Morrissey's record, California Sun. 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You're about to hear one of the most covered songs out there. Whenever I'm looking for covers, this one is everywhere.

0: Katie, you are Durango. You just heard a new track from Guided by Voices. Their new record is called Crawl Space of the Pantheon, and it's their 44th album. Wow. Song was called Lost in the Sun. Before that, new music from Gazan. Track was Transit. The record I Know How Now. Before that, Robber did Enough off of Two Wheels Move the Soul. And we started with Scary Pockets covering Radiohead's Creep. Katie War, Durango, the time is 11 a.m. and 19 seconds.
1: 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The Fretliners, Alex Graff Duo featuring Eli Emmett, Lightweight Travelers, High Country Hustle, Humbletown Duo, and the Brothers Santos. 6 p.m. on Saturday at the Weminuch Woodfire Grill at Vallecito, it's the Pete Giuliani Band. 7:01 p.m. on Saturday, it's the Durango Barbershoppers annual concert at the Durango High School Theater Auditorium. Sunday, May 31st, 11 a.m., it's Damn the Moon at Durango Coffee Company. Noon at 11th Street Station on Sunday, it's the Sunday Record Brunch Club. 6 p.m. on Sunday at the Diamond Bell Saloon, the Blue Moon Ramblers. 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
0: Ladies, gentlemen, everyone else, put your lip balm on and spray your banaka. It's time to make out.
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Durango, do your lips hurt from all that kissing? Behind me, Nerf Herders covering Lita Ford's Kiss Me Deadly off of Metal Rules. Before that, The Cure did Why Can't I Be You off of Kiss Me, Kiss Me, Kiss Me. We heard the Dandy Warhols cover the Violent Femmes' Kiss Off off of Pinups. And we started off with The Art of Noise and Mr. Tom Jones covering The Purple One and Kiss from Synth Pop. We love. I think I heard a little like Steely Dan sample in the background of that Tom Jones Art of Noise cover. 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Funders of Dangerous Public Media since 2025. 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Hey, on Tuesday, June 9th at 8:30 p.m., Three Springs Plaza and the City of Durango will host outdoor movie night, showing the film Zootopia 2. 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Hey! So I yelled, hey! At someone, and it inspired this next set of hey songs.

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1: Been trying.

You are Durango. Hey! That was the Hey Set. Wilson Pickett covered the Beatles with Hey Jude off a record of the same name. Fountains of Wayne gave us Hey Julie from Welcome Interstate Managers. Vampire Weekend did Yahey off of Modern Vampires of the City. And behind me, Pixies doing Hey off of Doolittle. 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I'm kind of thirsty, and I want a milkshake.

0: Wicked you are, Durango. I am also quite content. That was new music from Orbit 17. It's called This Ship Is Going Under from the record Betrayer. Before that, Automatic gave us NRG, Energy, off of Excess. New music from Future Islands preceded that with Happiness Is Being Twice. Not sure what that means. The record is called From a Hole in the Floor to a Fountain of Youth. I'll be looking for that hole. And we started the set with what I thought was a really excellent cover of Keyless's Milkshake being done by Goodnight Nurse. That was a single. It's time for page one.
1: Hi, it's Nancy from the Durango Public Library, and this is page one. Just a little nibble of a new book from your library. In case you've forgotten about reading, this program gives you a tiny sample of one of the books in our collection. Here's page one of House of Smoke. Running. I burst out the screen door, bare feet on gravel. 20 feet ahead, my mother runs toward the dark woods, her red house dress trailing like a cape. She couldn't take another minute inside our house. She couldn't take another minute inside her head. The light from our porch doesn't reach where she's going. At first, I can see the pistol in her hand. But as my mother crosses into the clearing, the red of her dress fades and everything turns black. The crack of that pistol splits open the night. I stumble, catch myself, and plunge forward past the sand pile where, just a few years before, I plowed toy dump trucks along pretend roads lined with mud skyscrapers. I find her in the rock garden, among the pink azaleas, beneath a cedar arbor. Mama sits on a bench beside the old jail kitchen that she never quite turned into an antique shop. She cries into her dress. Tears fall down her face. The pistol lies on the ground. Smoke trails from her cigarette. Was that a warning shot? Did my mother push the door open and run toward the woods to fire her pistol into the blue-black sky? Or did she plan to shoot herself? Did she aim above her earrings, change her mind, and crumple to that bench? 5 decades later, I stand at the edge of that memory and peer back in, like I'm watching a scratched print of a black-and-white film about my childhood. She wanted to make a break. She wanted to make a change. And there was no better way to mark before and after than a run toward the woods and a shot in the night. I ran for a long time, too, away from that house, away from my family, away from what my past taught. Away from what the South demanded, until, finally, I turned to face the dark woods. To read the other 255 pages of House of Smoke, A Southerner Goes Searching for Home by John T. Edge, come to the Durango Public Library. We're located at 1900 East 3rd Avenue. 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

Katie, you are Durango. That last set began with New Kneecap. On Raw was the track. Finian, the new record. I wish there were more songs on that record that I could play without on-the-fly editing, because so many naughty words out of those potty mouth boys. We followed New Kneecap with new Ekka Vandal. The track was called Bleed But Never Die. The record is called Looking for People to Unfollow. I like that title. And we just finished up with Snake River Conspiracy off their record Sonic Jihad, covering the Smiths. How soon is now? Well, now is right this very second, because that's when you need to go to kdur.org and buy Furniture as Art tickets. There's only a handful left. Don't miss out. It's going to be amazing. I'm going to be wearing a green velvet tuxedo, so you don't want to miss that. Thanks so much for listening. I had a blast today. Be good to each other. Be kind. It's really not that hard. Okay? Take a deep breath. It's time for Democracy Now!

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1: We, the detainees at the Delaney Hall Detention Facility, wish to express our objection to the violation of our rights as immigrant human beings. The company in charge, GEO, fails to meet the basic conditions necessary to protect our health and our lives.
0: Protesters outside Delaney Hall, the massive Newark immigration jail run by the for-profit GEO Group, read a statement from the hunger and labor striking detainees inside. ICE agents tear gas protesters inside and out, arresting six people outside. We'll go to New Jersey for the latest. Then a Chicago jury orders Boeing to pay nearly $50 million to the family of Samia Stumo, 24-year-old grandniece of Ralph Nader, who died in the Ethiopian Airlines plane crash in 2019. It was one of the last verdicts in a series of wrongful death suits stemming from two deadly crashes in 2019 that killed all 346 people on board. We'll be joined by Samia's mother, Nadja Milleron, from Massachusetts.
2: This is not an accident. This is something that could have been prevented. And as somebody who's lost the dearest person in my life, you know, I want her death not to be in vain. I don't want anybody else to die.
0: And finally, to Bolivia, where thousands have been protesting for a month on the streets of La Paz and other cities to demand the resignation of President Rodrigo Paz.
3: The people are demanding from the grassroots, from the blockade points, that the president must resign for his incapacity to govern for all Bolivians. The president only governs for one sector, the elite in Santa Cruz. Therefore, this fight is for the common good and for the national interest and for our future generations.
0: All that and more coming up. Welcome to Democracy Now!, democracynow.org, The War and Peace Report. I'm Amy Goodman. Vice President J.D. Vance says the U.S. is very close to a memorandum of understanding with Iran that would see both sides cease fire for 60 days while talks over Iran's nuclear program continue. Vance said the emerging agreement would also reopen the Strait of Hormuz to commercial traffic, with Iran given 30 days to remove all sea mines. President Trump has yet to give his final approval, and Iran's Tasnim news agency reports the text of the framework has not yet been finalized or confirmed. This comes as the New York Times reports the White House has been quietly working with Gulf Arab states to develop alternative financing mechanisms to pay for Iran's post-war reconstruction, including unfreezing Iranian funds held in Qatar. On Thursday, Treasury Secretary Scott Bessent downplayed President Trump's threat to blow up Oman, a U.S. ally, during a cabinet meeting a day earlier.
4: Are you guys back there in the West Wing making plans for a new war with Oman? Again,
5: I think the president wanted to punctuate freedom of navigation in the Strait. I had a call with the Omani ambassador this morning, and he assured me that there were no plans for tolling the Strait.
0: Palestinians are bracing for a worsening humanitarian catastrophe in the Gaza Strip after Israeli Prime Minister Benjamin Netanyahu ordered his army to seize 70% of the besieged territory. Already, Israel controls about 11% more of Gaza's land than it agreed to under a U.S.-brokered so-called ceasefire deal it signed last October. Netanyahu's latest plan would push Israel's line of control further beyond the so-called yellow line, leaving even less land for Gaza's more than 2 million Palestinians. His comments came one day after Israeli Defense Minister Israel Katz said his government would implement a plan to remove large numbers of Palestinians from Gaza under what he called a voluntary emigration scheme. Israel intensified its assault on Lebanon Thursday, bombing Beirut for the first time in 3 weeks, even as Israeli ground forces pushed deeper into southern Lebanon and issued new forced displacement orders for residents. The United Nations reports 15 children are among those killed by Israeli strikes on Lebanon over the past week. 62 children have been wounded in the attacks, which continue despite the U.S.-brokered so-called ceasefire agreement with Israel signed with Lebanon in April. The United Nations has added Israel to a blacklist of nations credibly suspected of engaging in systematic sexual violence. In its annual report documenting sexual violence and conflicts worldwide, the UN found Israel's prisons engaged in systematic torture, rape, sexual humiliation, and degrading treatment of detained Palestinians. In response, Israel's UN ambassador, Danny Danon, said Israel will sever ties with UN Secretary General Antonio Guterres and his office. In New York, hundreds of protesters gathered outside the Hilton Midtown Hotel in Manhattan Thursday evening to disrupt a pro-Israel so-called real estate expo that promotes the sale of illegal Israeli settlements in Jerusalem. Activists have described the sales as, quote, part of an initiative to bolster the pipeline of Americans settling on stolen Palestinian land, unquote. Jerusalem Mayor Moshe Leon reportedly attended the event. This is Rosa Martinez, an activist with the Global Samud Flotilla, who just returned to New York after being abducted by Israeli forces in international waters.
6: I just arrived from the Gaza Flotilla about 4 days ago. I had been missing a lot of these illegal land sales, but to me, just coming back and entering this space, it just kind of goes to show how interconnected and how global our work is. I mean, you know, we were detained by the Israeli occupation forces last week. And, you know, that is a military that trains the NYPD. The NYPD has a bureau in Tel Aviv. And, you know, a lot of the tactics that the Israelis use on us are just the amplified tactics that the NYPD uses on, like, brown, black, and immigrant communities here in New York City.
0: Romania's government says two people were injured early this morning when a Russian drone struck an apartment building in the eastern city of Galați. NATO Secretary General Mark Rutte said in response, the 32-member nuclear-armed military alliance, quote, stands ready to defend every inch of allied territory, unquote. In Moscow, Kremlin spokesperson Dmitry Peskov said Europe's a party to the Ukraine conflict, cannot act as a mediator. Meanwhile, Ukraine launched waves of drones overnight targeting Russian oil and fuel infrastructure. Russian officials reported strikes on refineries, fuel storage sites, and a seaport. Reuters reports virtually all major oil refineries in central Russia have been forced to halt or scale back fuel output due to Ukraine's attacks, with Russian fuel output down by more than a quarter. This week, Ukrainian President Volodymyr Zelensky wrote a letter to President Trump and members of Congress asking for further shipments of interceptor missiles for Ukraine's Patriot missile batteries. The request comes as the Center for Strategic and International Studies reports it'll take the U.S. at least 3 to 8 years to replenish stockpiles of interceptors depleted during the U.S. war on Iran. On Thursday, Democratic U.S. Senator Richard Blumenthal said during a visit to Kyiv, he supports Ukraine's requests for more air defenses and rejects Russia's warning foreigners and diplomats should leave Kyiv.
7: America is not leaving Ukraine. Our diplomats are here to stay.
0: In New Jersey, protests continue outside the Newark ICE jail.

0: despite repeated attempts by ICE and law enforcement to violently break up the demonstrations. Delaney Hall is operated by the for-profit prison company Geo Group. We'll have more on this story after headlines. In climate news, a new study finds the planet's likely to experience record or near-record levels of heat over the next 5 years. The report by the UN's Weather Agency and the UK's Met Office projects global surface temperatures will exceed 1.5 degrees Celsius above pre-industrial levels, exceeding a limit set by the Paris Climate Accord to stave off the worst effects of global heating. Meanwhile, temperature records are falling across Europe this week amidst an extreme heat wave. Portugal reported its hottest ever day in the month of May. Italy suffered blackouts around Turin, while in Paris, unhoused residents held a protest to demand emergency housing during the heat wave.
1: Honestly, I wouldn't wish this on anyone. It's awful. It's not easy, especially at night when it comes to sleeping, finding shelter, or even eating. It's not easy.
0: In Florida, a Blue Origin rocket exploded on the pad during an engine test Thursday evening, sending a massive mushroom cloud high above the Cape Canaveral Space Force Station. The explosion shook homes and rattled windows along Florida's Space Coast, casting an orange glow that could be seen 50 miles away in Orlando. It's a major setback for NASA's moon landing ambitions and for plans by Blue Origin CEO Jeff Bezos to build a satellite internet service for Amazon to challenge SpaceX and its Starlink constellation. Jeff Bezos is the founder of Amazon. The Commerce Department reports the U.S. inflation rate rose to 3.8% in April, its fastest pace in 3 years, as President Trump's war in Iran triggered soaring fuel prices that added to the cost of producing and distributing products. This comes as a study by the Center for Budget and Policy Priorities finds 1.6 million fewer people are receiving SNAP food assistance benefits since the Republican Congress passed President Trump's so-called One Big Beautiful Bill Act, which will slash food assistance by $187 billion over a decade. Nearly half of those losing SNAP, some 700,000 people, are children. Government ethics watchdogs are sounding the alarm after the Pentagon granted a contract to the U.S. technology company Dell worth $9.7 billion. The contract was secured despite financial disclosures revealing President Trump purchased shares of Dell worth up to $5 million ahead of the deal. Trump has repeatedly urged people at public events to buy Dell computers. In response, Public Citizen's Rob Weissman said, quote, "It's impossible to know where personal profit-making ends and policy-making starts with this president," unquote. In Massachusetts, nearly 70,000 drivers with rideshare services, including Uber and Lyft, have become the largest private workforce to win union recognition since 1941. Organizers are hailing certification of the drivers' unionization efforts as a historic turning point for the modern-day labor movement as it seeks to hold big technology companies accountable. The App Drivers Union is a part of SEIU, the Service Employees International Union. On Tuesday, SEIU International President April Verrett joined a celebration for the drivers at the Massachusetts State House in Boston.
2: Years, drivers were told that they weren't really workers. Just independent contractors, whatever the hell that means. Replaceable, disposable, on their own. Meanwhile, these so-called independent contractors carried billion-dollar platforms on their backs while they struggled to survive. But drivers had a different vision. They said, nah, not today. They called BS.
0: Guatemala's government's denied reports it agreed to allow the Trump administration to carry out military strikes against accused drug traffickers inside the Central American nation. Guatemalan President Bernardo Arevalo was responding to a New York Times report that was published Thursday, which cited a letter issued by the Guatemalan government addressed to U.S. Defense Secretary Pete Hegseth and a reported phone call between Arevalo and Hegseth last week. President Arevalo said Guatemala is seeking joint collaboration with Washington, D.C. in drug enforcement operations, but stressed

0: Guatemala would not approve U.S. military attacks on the ground. And Gretchen Clausing, the founding executive director of Philadelphia Community Access Media, known as PhillyCam, has passed away at the age of 61. Gretchen dedicated decades of her life advocating for public access to the media and freedom of expression and was actively involved in national campaigns in support of community media and local journalism. PhillyCam staff and board issued a statement saying, quote, Gretchen dedicated herself to building PhillyCam into a vital community institution where Philadelphians could learn, create, connect, and share their stories. Her vision, leadership, and belief in the power of community media shaped this organization in countless ways, and her loss is being felt deeply, their statement said. And those are some of the headlines. This is Democracy Now!, democracynow.org, The War and Peace Report. I'm Amy Goodman in New York, joined by Democracy Now!'s Juan Gonzalez in Chicago. Hi, Juan.
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0: Well, Juan, we're going to go back to where you used to live, in New Jersey. We begin today's show in New Jersey, where protests are continuing outside the Newark ICE jail known as Delaney Hall, where hundreds of detained immigrants have been on a hunger and labor strike for a week, demanding their immediate release. The families of detained immigrants Thursday denounced ICE's retaliation against the hunger and labor strikers. Activists also said they'd received several calls from immigrants inside Delaney reporting guards had pepper sprayed and beaten detainees. At least six people were reportedly arrested Wednesday as activists and family members of detained immigrants formed a barricade outside the ICE jail, despite repeated attempts by ICE and law enforcement to violently break up the demonstrations. On Wednesday, the executive director of the ACLU of New Jersey spoke to people outside Delaney Hall.
2: DHS is retaliating against people for exercising those constitutional rights. People shouldn't have to starve themselves to make their dignity known. And not only is DHS illegally violating due process for those who are detained, they're also illegally obstructing electing officials from gaining access to the facility, and they're violating the Constitution for people outside by brutalizing protesters who dare to exercise their constitutional rights. Their response to the very real issues that people are facing inside and the very real constitutional rights that people are trying to exercise outside is not to solve the problems. It's to suppress them. It's to brutalize people. It's to use more force, and it's to endanger lives. They are the ones who are escalating the situation. This entire administration is operating with illegality. The cruelty is the point.
0: Amal Sinha, executive director of the ACLU of New Jersey. On Wednesday, the Department of Homeland Security Secretary Mark Wayne Mullen claimed during a cabinet meeting the prisoners at Delaney Hall are only on hunger strike because they want their, quote unquote, ethnic food.
3: They say that they're that it's because they're on a hunger strike when there was only a handful of individuals that was refusing to eat because they want their ethnic group or their ethnic right food. Well, they can go back to their country and get whatever food they want. The fact is, we're giving them the calories they want. This isn't Holiday Inn. We're giving them sanitation.
0: For the latest on the situation at Delaney Hall, we're joined now by three guests. Leah Adorno is an organizer with Movimiento Cosecha, the immigrant rights group leading the protests outside Delaney Hall. Bob Henley is also with us. He's an investigative journalist, host of What's Going On Labor Monday at WBAI. He's the general manager of the Pacifica station, WBAI, as well. He's been covering the protests at Delaney Hall from the start and has covered New Jersey politics for decades. And Democratic Congress member Analilia Mejia of New Jersey is with us. She's called for the closure of Delaney Hall and has toured the jail. We welcome you all to Democracy Now! Let's begin with Leah Adorno. Explain what's just intensified and taken place yesterday, Leah Adorno. You are one of the major organizers of the protests outside, if you can tell us what's happened.
4: Yeah, so things have been escalating as of our last talk, not only inside the detention center, outside the detention center. The way that things are being done have like definitely escalated. We got a call and then a call after about things happening inside the detention center. They said that there was a lot of guards coming to the rooms, and there was pepper spray. One person saw another person unconscious. These things for us, we had to like start calling people, we can't fathom with the fact that they're getting away with this type of treatment. People right now, like families outside, are coming out, calling us. They're worried about what's going on. And when there's an attempt to get that clarification via our representatives, they are denied entry.
0: Well, yeah. Lee, let's bring Analila Mejia into this conversation, the Democratic Congress member Mejia. You've called for the closure of Delaney Hall, and you were able to tour the facility. Can you describe this confrontation? And who exactly is making the arrests? Are we talking about Newark police under Mayor Ross Baraka or ICE agents?
5: Well, first and foremost, thank you for having me on today's show. And to your listeners, this is a serious moment. As you shared, I have been able to tour the facility. I've also been an activist and an organizer trying to ensure the decent treatment of human beings that are being detained, many of which do not have criminal records, do not have violent offenses of offense charges against them. You know, there's many of the individuals that I've spoken to within Delaney Hall were following the law. They were attempting to go to a court appointed date with ICE agents. They were attempting to check in and then they were detained. I spoke to a 19-year-old girl who went to a detention center to visit a friend, believing that because of her protective status, that she would be all right. And then she was detained at the end of that visit. You know, the conditions within it, I've visited at this point three times. I've been in Congress for a month at this point. I was just elected, but I've made a point to go into Delaney. And each time that I have entered, I've heard the same thing: complaints of inadequate health care. I met mothers or expectant mothers who weren't receiving the kind of prenatal care that I know they deserve and need and require. I met a young woman who had a miscarriage and was given or was experiencing symptoms of a miscarriage and was given a warming cloth, a hot compress, which she believed actually exacerbated the problem and resulted in ultimately her losing that pregnancy. I met individuals who have diabetes or heart conditions who complained that their medication isn't given on a routine basis. And when I asked the GEO Group staff, many of which I am sure are trying to do their best, it is clear that they do not have the ability to actually provide the kind of services that human beings require. You know, one nurse I asked whether or not individuals would miss their medication. What were the reasons that someone would possibly not get their diabetes medication or their heart medication? And she pointed to the fact that there's no pharmacy in the place. So, you know, there's of course a delay in getting people the medication that they need. The other reality is that if you're grabbing people off the streets, they're not able to have all of the things that are required in order to keep them healthy. Now, as to this issue, this incident in particular, we were able to confirm that pepper spray was deployed in the hallways of one of the units, specifically Unit 2, we were told. We weren't allowed to visit. It was put on lockdown and restriction. We weren't allowed to speak to the individuals that according to GEO Group and according to ICE had an altercation, and that was the reason behind the commotion internally. But here's what I have been able to confirm. When I spoke to one of the individuals whose wife, Mr. Martin Soto, had started much of the shedding light to the conditions in Delaney Hall, I know that he was transferred. I know that he wasn't made aware of charges that were placed against him. In fact, myself and Congressman Menendez were the ones who informed him that we believed that he was being charged with some kind of complaint. And the individual hadn't even received that information. Much of the material is in English, so many of the individuals cannot actually defend themselves, understand what is happening. And overall, like the complaints of lack of care, the paltry food, the fact that it is often undercooked or frozen or too salty or too spicy. I mean, conditions that may seem, relevant to Trump administrations, but or officials. But when you consider that people are elderly and have sodium intake restrictions, or pregnant and have certain dietary restrictions, then the quality of food really does matter. And ultimately, what the American people, I'll leave it at this. What we need to understand is that this is a for-profit model, and they are failing human beings. GEO Group has a $1 billion contract with the U.S. government. GEO Group makes about $60 million in annual revenue from these contracts, from this contract. And so the American people need to understand that your money is being used to house people in conditions that are unjust and inhumane. Your money is being used to keep people in detention who have signed voluntary removal orders. I've taken down countless names of individuals who have said, I will leave today. I would like to, I have my passport, or it's been confiscated by these agents, and yet I'm still here a month, 2 months, 3 months after the fact. Well, it's your money that's being used to detain people in horrible conditions and keep them even when they have asked to leave.
1: I'd like to bring in Bob Hanley into the conversation. Bob, you're a longtime investigative journalist. You've covered New Jersey for decades. Your perspective, especially on the escalating of violence and use of force outside Delaney Hall by federal agents.
6: So first, I think it's important to understand, Juan, that Newark was fixated on very early on. Unfortunately, Newark has been introduced because of the great tragedy in Minneapolis, the assassination of Rene Goode and Alex Prady. But in point of fact, just days after President Trump was sworn in a second time, they went in and raided a very popular Ironbound, same community, same neighborhood that this detention facility is in, roughed up a veteran, messed with citizens, and immediately Ross Baraka convened a press conference that was packed with 300 people showing the multiracial mosaic and the strong resistance. And so it's also important to know that on May 9th of 2025, Mayor Baraka was seized off the street outside of Delaney Hall, taken inside. But it was the, I would say, Gandhi-esque move by Bonnie Watson Coleman, 80 years old, Representative MacGyver, Robert Menendez Jr., who encircled him to slow down the seizing of an elected mayor of New Jersey's biggest city. And what happened next was he was taken to a black site that nobody knew existed near the airport. Immediately, hundreds and hundreds of people from the community and from out the region encircled this facility, Juan, backed up by the Newark police force. That's right, the same police force that a generation earlier had beaten up Ross Baraka's father, the poet Amiri Baraka, were there in solidarity. So they had no choice but to release the mayor. That story is important here because that happened on May 9th, 2025. And subsequently, Representative MacGyver, who represents that area, has been charged with crimes and faces 17 years in jail. So there's a much broader implosion of the administration of law in New Jersey with Alina Haba was appointed as U.S. attorney. There's a collapse, really, of federal law enforcement in Newark, where people are issued habeas corpus petitions by an Article III court, Juan, and it's ignored entirely by the Department of Justice ICE system.
1: I wanted to also ask Lee Adorno, you've gotten information as well that people are being brought into Delaney from New York or other places. Could you talk about that as well?
4: Yes, they're coming from New York as well. There's actually like some rooms in the unit that's specifically for New York. I'm assuming everybody has been keeping up with news, but we have been able to confirm that two people were hospitalized. I mean, that's already in itself a very serious situation. We were, you know, called that people had head injuries, that they had hand injuries, that, you know, they were sprayed with this chemical that turned out to be CC spray. There was reported that also there was multiple agents, like over 10 agents, over 20 agents, who were partaking. That was now clarified that it was actually GEO CERT, which is a specific group that they have, I guess, that dresses all in black, and not only, like, only do they intimidate that purposefully, right? That's how they dress, but also that they were the ones who were doing this action against the unit.
0: Bob Henley, was there a death in custody?
6: Yes, there was. Actually, back in December, John Wilson Brutus, who was from Haiti, his family insists that he was cleared to be in the country. He died at 41 the first day he was there. And so this is also part of a troubling trend. We saw so far, I believe, 18 have died in custody. But then if you look at all of last year, it was 32, the highest number since 2004. So something's happening here beyond the accountability of local law enforcement. And that's what's of great concern here, is its subversion of law and order. So you have a mayor who is trying to enforce the fire code. Heaven forbid if a fire breaks out in that sprawling facility. We need to tell you that this is in a remote part of Newark, in the most industrial part. It's right next to the Essex County Corrections Facility. There's no shade. There's no shelter. And I just also want to say the letters that have been coming out from these brave detainees, it's ironic. We have the 250th anniversary of the Declaration of Independence. I predict 40 years from now that these documents that are coming out are going to be seen as similar in terms of the humanity and the importance of what they contain.
1: And I wanted to ask Congress member Mejia, obviously the governor of New Jersey, the mayors of Newark, the local political officials haven't been able to do anything. Can you briefly tell us what hope do you have that somehow or other Congress will step in?
5: Well, first, I want to confirm that we were, in fact, told that four people were taken to the hospital. I was able to see in the medical unit other individuals who were impacted by the release of whatever chemical or pepper spray was deployed. I also saw the agents that were dressed from head to toe in black with face coverings that were milling about within Delaney Hall. And I did note in this third visit yesterday, I did note that there were more agents, more heavily armed agents, more ICE agents with additional arms and gear that were present in the facility. So much of what the activists are pointing to, I've been able to confirm real time. I will say that the reality is that this is a rogue administration that has handed undue power to agencies, to ICE agents, and to entities like GEO Group who are now acting with impunity. I think our role in Congress as Congress members, as senators across this country, we need to descend on these facilities and first and foremost, bear witness. Please take into account that these individuals are being silenced, their families are denied visitation after as a punitive measure. And the only ones that are successfully able to conduct the kind of oversight this place needs, or these places needs, are members of Congress and Senate. So I implore all of my colleagues to act as witnesses, to bear witness of what is happening across the country, because I'm certain that GEO Group and Delaney Hall are not the only ones.
0: And I'm looking at posters for ICE protests through the weekend at Delaney Hall. I wanted to end by asking a Congress member, you replaced Mikey Sherrill in a special election, the Congress member from New Jersey, because she was elected governor of New Jersey. She also, over Memorial Day weekend, went to Delaney Hall. She was denied entry. You were able to get in. She wasn't. Was the governor of New Jersey able finally to inspect the facility?
5: As I understand, Department of Health officials were deployed to Delaney. I haven't confirmed with the governor if they were able to actually go to enter the facility. I can share that myself, Congresswoman Poe, Congressman Menendez, and Congressman Pallone, Congresswoman MacGyver, we pleaded with ICE to allow us to Delaney Hall officials to allow us to escort the governor with us, that if we were being allowed to enter, that she certainly should be able to, being the highest ranking elected official in New Jersey. It is unconscionable that the governor of New Jersey was denied access.
0: Well, we want to thank you all for being with us. We'll continue to follow this. And I know, Bob Henley, you have been doing with the team at WBAI Pacifica Radio nonstop coverage of what's taking place. Bob Henley is the general manager of WBAI, has reported on these issues in New Jersey politics for 40 years. He's speaking to us from New Jersey. Lee Adorno, community organizer with Movimiento Cosecha, has helped lead the protests outside Delaney Hall. And we want to thank the newly elected Congress member, Ana Lilia Mejia, who represents Jersey's 11th district and has called for Delaney Hall's closure. Coming up, a Chicago jury orders Boeing to pay nearly $50 million to the family of Samia Stumo, the 24-year-old grandniece of Ralph Nader, who died in Ethiopian Airlines plane crash in 2019. One of the last verdicts in a series of wrongful death suits. Stay with us. We'll be joined by her mother, congressional candidate Nadja Milleron, in Sheffield, Massachusetts.
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0: congregation.
1: If I was president, by Las Cafeteras, performed in the Democracy Now! Studios years ago. This is Democracy Now!, democracynow.org. I'm Amy Goodman in New York. Juan Gonzalez joins us in Chicago, where a jury has ordered Boeing to pay nearly $50 million to the family of Samia Stumo, which had filed a wrongful death lawsuit against Boeing. Samia was killed in 2019 aboard a Boeing 737 MAX jet in Ethiopia. The crash came months after another Boeing 737 MAX crashed in Indonesia. Together, the crashes killed all 346 people on board. This is one of the last verdicts in a series of wrongful death suits stemming from the two deadly crashes. Subsequent investigations and whistleblower testimony revealed serious problems with the safety culture at Boeing. Last year, the Trump administration decided to drop a criminal prosecution against Boeing over the fatal crashes. The judge who approved the request said he didn't have authority to reject the government's decision. In 2023, Judge Reed O'Connor had said, quote, Boeing's crime may properly be considered the deadliest corporate crime in U.S. history, unquote. The mother of Samia Stumo, Nadja Milleron, joins us now from Massachusetts, where she's running for Congress for a second time as an independent there. Samia Stumo was the grandniece of Ralph Nader. Nadja Milleron, thanks so much for being with us. Explain what this almost $50 million jury verdict was in your daughter Samia's case.
2: Well, thank you, Amy. Thank you for having us on so that we can explain. Boeing accepted responsibility for the crashes, killing preventable deaths of 346 people, in which they could have made different decisions, and then those people would still be alive and have been able to fly on a new plane. These were new, brand new planes. So they accepted that responsibility, and by doing that, they avoided the scrutiny that a trial brings. So that issue of whether they were responsible or not was no longer in dispute, and that admission actually protected them from us finding out who was responsible in the company and what was wrong with the plane. So we still want to know those answers, and we have options to pursue punitive damages against the CEOs and also the component parts manufacturers. So this trial that we just had was not about accountability. It was just about money. Our family was on trial, and we were asked about the time we spent with our daughter, our relationships with her, and it was just devastating for us. So we're grateful for the jury verdict. It's some kind of recognition of the loss, but we of course, we want our daughter back. That's what we really want. But in, you know, as we can't have that, we just want no one else to die on a new plane. So right after the jury verdict, Boeing filed a motion to set aside the verdict. So they said that it was our right to go to trial, and they said they admitted guilt, but then they immediately tried to roll it back. So this idea that they can just pay money and then continue on, you know, with the same behavior, that's what we object to. And that's why we want to expose what they're actually doing in the company that could have caused these crashes.
3: And could you tell us what's as far as you understand the subsequent investigations after these crashes revealed about Boeing's responsibility and why they are so eager not to have the discovery of actually who was directly involved or who's responsible within the company?
2: Well, because obviously people made decisions after the Indonesian crash. So In October of 2018, 4.5 months before our daughter died, Samia died in Ethiopia, the same plane crashed for the same reasons, the malfunction of MCAS. But we don't really know why, who made those decisions to continue flying the plane after that, right? They knew that there was a malfunction with the plane crashed in Indonesia, and then somebody inside the company decided to keep flying the plane and did not fix whatever it is that was wrong with that. But so far, we've been unable to figure out who made the decisions and what actually was wrong with the plane. And, you know, that's all we want, is for our loved ones to not have died in vain, for their deaths to actually serve the well-being of future passengers and crew on new planes, which are flying today. We would like for all of this to be revealed and accountable so that people can make decisions about what planes they want to fly on, and also so that it doesn't happen again within Boeing.
1: Nadja Miller, your case is one case, it is horrifying, of over 300. All the passengers on the Indonesia and Ethiopian Airlines flight died in those two crashes. Explain, yours is an individual case. Explain, is there a class action, and what kind of awards have other people gotten? Yours is one of the last ones, right, that has taken place, and why it took place in Chicago.
2: Yeah, so there has only been one jury verdict before ours, and I believe that it was $26 million awarded to that family. See, many countries, many people are coming from countries that have a limit, like the UK, Canada. They have a limit on how much you can recover in a wrongful death suit. So I think Canada is $200,000, and I think the UK is $150,000. And so those people, those families chose to make settlement deals with Boeing. But we're from the United States, so we didn't have those kind of constraints. So we were able to go forward and do a trial. The only thing we couldn't do anything about is Boeing doing this shielding mechanism where they said, yes, we are responsible, but we're not going to tell you how. And because we don't go to court to do discovery and depositions and everything on that issue of their responsibility. That's why we are still interested in pursuing punitive damages directly against the CEOs and the component parts manufacturer, because only through a punitive damages trial would we really be able to find out the answers to these questions. A lot of other people, as I said, had to settle. There are two more cases pending. And, you know, I am worried that even as a result of all this litigation, the only litigation that I really know about is the 157 people that died in Ethiopia. But even after all this litigation, we still won't have any accountability. And then we still won't be able to prevent this kind of thing from happening in the future.
3: And could you tell us something about your daughter, Samia, and how you want her to be remembered?
2: Yes, Samia was all about accountability. Samia was a happy warrior. She was 6 feet tall and wore 4-inch heels, and she loved, you know, beautiful clothes and being out there, making sure that people in worldwide got healthcare. And so she was going to Uganda to look at the Gates Foundation money and see per capita, was that really helping people to get their own healthcare? And so here in the United States, we're desperate to have healthcare, right? We have to start voting for independents and people outside the two-party system who stand up for what people actually need. Because I saw Boeing get exactly what they want from Democratic leadership in a matter of days or weeks, exemptions from safety regulations. And then we're told we have to wait years to get insurance companies out of our healthcare decisions. So even, you know, that is something that I am doing in my daughter's memory. She noticed an amazing Muslim woman attorney running for this office that I'm running for today in District 1 in Massachusetts. And she called me from Denmark and said, Mom, you've got to look up this woman and you've got to vote for her. She's amazing. And, you know, Samia gave me that push in 2018 when she was still alive, saying, you know, you need to vote, you need to look at this, you need to move on Richard Neal, who's been in office way too long and who is not standing up for our basic needs, even as a Democrat. And so what I've discovered is that a small group of independents can withhold their vote from leadership, can be elected, can withhold their vote from leadership in the Congress, and can force, for example, Medicare for All for a vote. And in 2024, I got 133,000 votes. So that was a much bigger turnout election. Now we have a smaller turnout election. And if I get those same human beings to come out and vote for me, then I will be the first woman independent ever elected to the Congress. And that is definitely in memory of my daughter. I don't think I could do it without her force and support and her happy energy that she believed these changes could happen.
1: Nadia Milleron, we thank you so much for being with us, now an aviation safety advocate, because her daughter, Samia Rose Stumo, was killed along with 156 others when Ethiopian Airlines Flight 302, a Boeing 737 MAX, crashed in 2019. This after another 737 MAX crashed in Indonesia. Now, Nadia Milleron is running for Congress in the 1st District of Massachusetts as an independent, speaking to us from Sheffield, Mass. Coming up, we go to Bolivia, where thousands of people have been protesting for a month on the streets of La Paz and other cities to demand the resignation of the president. Stay with us.
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0: Fascists in Our Midst by Montreal musician Paul Carnello. This is Democracy Now!, democracynow.org. I'm Amy Goodman with Juan Gonzalez. Mass protests in Bolivia have marked 1 month as thousands continue to take the streets of La Paz and other cities demanding the resignation of President Rodrigo Paz, a Trump ally who's aligned himself with Latin America's right-wing leaders. Labor and indigenous groups, other protesters, are calling on Paz's government to roll back austerity measures amid soaring costs of food, fuel and medicine.
1: We want the government to solve this problem, to fix it once and for all, and to do so wholeheartedly. The babies are starving. We can't afford to buy food. We seniors no longer have the money to buy food, and I have my granddaughters who are orphans. I'm asking for a solution.
0: Earlier this week, Bolivia's Congress approved the possible deployment of armed forces to suppress the mobilizations, a move that would also help President Paz declare a state of emergency in Bolivia. For more, we go to Cochabamba, Bolivia, where we're joined by Catherine Lederer, director of Andean Information Network. We thank you so much for being with us. Lay out the escalating protests, why people are in the streets demanding President Paz's resignation.
2: Thanks so much for having me. I think that you summed it up nicely when you said it's about people feeding their families. And a political exclusion, a racial exclusion. Remember that Bolivia is a country where for 19 years, indigenous people and social movements enjoyed equal rights and political inclusion. With the election of right-wing government Rodrigo Paz, even though he was elected as a last-ditch alternative by many of the protesting sectors, what we see is a return to the neoliberal policy, to these austerity shock measures, and the removal of fuel subsidies. And it's generated a great deal of poverty, especially for Bolivians, working class, and subsistence farmers.
3: And could, from what I can tell, during the last few weeks, this uprising in Bolivia is perhaps the most important people's uprising in the world right now. Could you talk about how the movement grew so quickly, given the fact that this president's only been in office for 6 months?
2: Yes, of course. You know, social movements in Bolivia have always been very well organized, indigenous communities. We're talking about a country that was colonized, but that colonization was never able to break down those strong social ties, cultural ties, or a union movement that, you know, eventually helped the first indigenous president come to power. It's something that's been brewing for a very long time. But there's a huge break between what Paz promised and what he's done in practice, which is elect a, you know, select a white upper middle class cabinet with only two women, reject any genuine dialogue, reject interaction with the Bolivian social movements, or even have any empathy for people and what they're going through day to day as they try to feed their families. You know, it's not enough to put on a poncho for your campaign and then forget about your electorate.
3: And what about Paz's claims that former President Evo Morales is behind this uprising or these protests?
2: Well, I think they're infuriating. I think that, you know, Evo Morales has had a long career as a social movement leader and as former president. He definitely opposes the actions of Rodrigo Paz. But the sectors in protest are not directly affiliated with Morales. You have you had a small group of coca growers from Morales's base in La Paz for only 5 days. But it's a convenient one. There's the right-wing political class in Bolivia that's never developed governance strategies that find it convenient to blame Morales. They want to target him. They speak frequently as arrest, and it dovetails nicely with a very close and strong alignment with the Trump administration, because as we know, the U.S. Drug Enforcement Administration and consecutive right-wing U.S. administrations have targeted and scapegoated Morales. This is not about him, and it infuriates protesters further because it's a way to not address meaningful demands.
0: And very quickly, you're in Cochabamba, where Democracy Now! Was. We interviewed at the time President Evo Morales at the People's Climate Summit there. But if you can address the allegations that that the government is making, that this is an attempted coup, and also talk about Paz's alignment with Trump, with Marco Rubio recently saying on social media, let there be no mistake, the U.S. stands squarely in support of Bolivia's legitimate constitutional government. We will not allow criminals and drug traffickers to overthrow democratically elected leaders. The words of Marco Rubio.
2: I think that explosive and that toxic narrative is very helpful to the Paz administration, but it's in lieu of any meaningful attempt for dialogue. I don't think we found any ties. The U.S. has looked for decades of ties to Evo Morales for drug trafficking. Certainly, these protesters have no ties to drug trafficking. It's absurd that people would suggest that the drug business in Bolivia or in anywhere in the world has the need to direct any protest. You know, this stigmatization, this focus on Morales is toxic, and it's really aggravating the conflict. I think that the vision on the part of the Paz administration and on the United States and on the far right and the Operation Southern Shield, that very corrosive international alliance through Trump, is that this was going to somehow scare the protesters into retreating. And what it's done, it's infuriating them. You know, this is a group of people that's protesting because they don't have anything to eat tomorrow or the year after that. And people in La Paz are complaining that they don't have anything to eat. And everyone needs to be able to have a sustainable source of life. And that is not being addressed here, as it's not being addressed in so many other places.
3: Well, we have only about a minute left, but I wanted to ask you about the Trump administration and the U.S. interest in Bolivia. What does the U.S. want from Bolivia?
2: Well, the U.S. on very different, you know, many levels was very unhappy with the expulsion of the U.S. ambassador, the expulsion of the DEA in 2008, and the end of all U.S. funding in 2013. And their claim was that Bolivia would become a narco state, that things would fall apart. And what we saw is that actually things in Bolivia got better. It's the threat of a good example. And, you know, it's very clear. And you can, when you speak to U.S. diplomats, they highlight that there's a strong desire for revenge on the part of the DEA, on the part of the Trump administration, which criminalizes protests in the United States and elsewhere. And there's an obsessive focus on punishing the left instead of engaging with them or governing responsibly.
0: We're going to leave it there. We're going to do an interview in Spanish, and you can check it out at democracynow.org. Catherine Lederer, Director of Andean Information Network at Cochabamba, Bolivia. And a very happy birthday to Angie Caron. That does it for our show. I'm headed to Tucson, Arizona today and Saturday to the Loft Cinema. We'll be doing a fundraiser for KXCI in Tucson as the screening of Steal the Story, Please, about Democracy Now! Begins in Tucson, then headed to Phoenix on Saturday night. You can check our website at democracynow.org. On Sunday, I'll be here in New York doing a Q&A after the screening at the IFC of Steal the Story, Please. Next weekend in Tampa and in Miami. And the following weekend, we'll be going through Vermont from Montpelier to Burlington to Brattleboro and beyond, then to Sheffield, England, and to the Belfast Film Festival. You can check our website at democracynow.org for all details and stealthestory.org, where it is screening in your area. I'm Amy Goodman with Juan Gonzalez.
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0: Other than the fact that they are such blood-sucking greedheads, why have today's multi-billionaire high-tech barons of AI become so despised by so many grassroots Americans? By so many, I mean they've sparked a hell-raising mass revolt originating in farm country, spreading through working-class suburbs, into community colleges and other centers of middle America, now including environmental, religious, and democracy movements. This is a genuine populist rebellion of workaday families against the corporate oligarchy of Musk, Zuckerberg, Altman, Bezos, and other, quote, geniuses of artificial intelligence. The billionaires are racing to install millions of super smart AI robots in nearly every workplace, from manufacturing to healthcare, farming to finance. Amazingly, the tech elites consider themselves to be humanitarians, for they say that turning work over to AI would free humans to, well, do what? Geniuses can't be bothered with such mundane details, so they're not interested in soon-to-be-displaced masses who will be made redundant. So, hello, people are revolting. And interestingly, some of the strongest backlash is coming from a huge group generally assumed to be politically apathetic or enthusiastic about all technology, young people. Columnist Michelle Goldberg reports that several tech honchos who've given college commencement speeches this month were startled when they launched into gushing praise for the glorious future promised by AI. They were practically driven off stage by roaring cascades of boos from the students. This is Jim Hightower saying, the pain that AI profiteers are imposing is one thing, but an even greater cause of this spreading revolt is the imperious arrogance and stupidity of royal elites who think ordinary people don't matter. Did these oligarchs never hear about the revolution of 1776? The Hightower Radio Lowdown is made possible by you subscribers to Jim Hightower's Lowdown on Substack. 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
1: 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This is Shaughnessy back from a couple of weeks away, bringing you an authentic version of A Garden of Delights.

make out I'm not doing it, but in reality, I am. The one thing they don't tell ya, if you get anywhere with an idea, it's a trail of cheesy to come straight after you. Like, here, I'm not punching down, just gonna remove you from the equation. I'm gonna get rid quick, like tattoos on Pete Davidson. It's alright, I mean, so

You moving out there? Welcome to A Garden of Delights, doing some polyethnic fusion there. James Asher, Temple Gates, remixed by Kamal Nitrate from Tigers of the Remix. Also, great British band. Can't play most of their tracks on the radio. Seaford Mods. Again, that's Seaford or Sleaford Mods from their CD, The Demise of Planet X. Highly recommend that CD. When that track was Elitist Goat, the clean edit. The Twilight Sad, another new band out there with Designed to Lose from It's the Long Goodbye CD. John Carpenter from the Lost Themes 10th Anniversary Expanded Edition with Abyss. Staying in there with After the Rain Has Fallen. Started off with Black 47's take on Danny Boy from Home of the Brave. 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This will take place at the Animas Valley Grange. That is located at 7271 County Road 203. 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

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This is KDUR Durango. Shaughnessy bringing you a garden of delights. MX Lonely finished up that set from All Monsters with the track All Monsters Go to Heaven. Sheryl Crow in there by request. Live version of Steve McQueen. The Rolling Stones snuck in there with Have You Seen Your Mother? Baby Standing in the Shadows. Dominique Johnson did Take Me to the River from Naive Melodies. Yumi Zuma in there with Judgment Day. And the Young Dubliners also did Boron. Some great Boron playing there from Red. We started off with Tina Riwin from the Western Sahara from their Radio Tisda's Sessions, because we play everything. I'll be with you until 3 o'clock. Hope your Friday is going to be okay for you. And hopefully the music can make it better despite the chaos. Coming up next for you, a new band called Winged Wheel from Desert So Green. Instrumental track called Canvas 2.

Up that set of music on A Garden of Delights this lovely afternoon. That was the Brass Menaziri Balkan Brass Band with Opa Koopa from the Red Serpent Beats Antique show there. Bob Dylan before that with Like a Rolling Stone. The British band The Slovenes from National Anthem did Town of Horseheads. Started off the Viagra Boys and Man Made of Meat. 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Moving on here, Tuesday, June 9th at 8:30 p.m., Three Springs Plaza and the City of Durango will host Outdoor Movie Night. They'll be showing the film Zootopia 2. Admission is free and will take place at 175 Mercado Street. 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Where are we going next? Ha! How about the Arctic Circle? Here's Mary Bone Pearson.

45 minutes after 2 o'clock. A lovely afternoon. You're listening to A Garden of Delights on KDUR Durango. Ending up with a classic from the Beatles with I Want You from Abbey Road. We also heard The Wicked Tinkers from their CD Rant with the Hog. Dropkick Murphys in there from their CD For the People with Long Shot. A new band called L.E.M. from their CD We're All Noise with Ramen. We started off with Mary Bone from north of the Arctic Circle there in Finland with Gula Gula. 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Also on Tuesday, June 9th, at 6 p.m., Maria's Bookshop and Durango Public Library present a signing with author Peter McBride, author of the book Witness to Water. Admission is free. 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We got time for another set, about that much. Hope you enjoyed the music as we wander around. Coming up next, Northern Ireland's Kneecap with a song that got them in big trouble at Glastonbury.

0: a band called Iguana Death Cult and a wonderful CD called Guns Out. We heard I Like It, It's Nice, and that ends up our show today. Before that, El Hirachi's Ya Raya, the Sonar remix from Arabian Travels, and we started off with Ireland's Kneecap with Palestine featuring Fozzy from their new CD Finian. Hope you enjoyed the music. I'll see you next week.
1: I'm Dr. Anthony Lizerwitz, and this is Climate Connections. In July of 1995, a suffocating heat wave blanketed Chicago. Longtime resident Rachel Shy remembers coming home from work.
2: And just laying on the floor of the one room that had the air conditioner.
1: It was unpleasant, but she was safe because she had AC at home and a cool office to escape to. But others were not. More than 700 people died during the disaster, mostly elderly, low-income residents. The event highlighted the disproportionate risks that some people face during extreme heat. And yet today, many of the communities that suffered the most in 1995 remain vulnerable. Shy works at the nonprofit Elevate. Her group interviewed residents of North Lawndale, a predominantly Black, lower-income neighborhood. They found that many people there lack AC or cannot afford to run it enough to stay cool during heat waves.
2: They're making choices on a daily basis between food and cooling.
1: So she says as climate change causes more extreme heat waves, it's important that people have air conditioning at home.
2: Access to affordable energy is essential for human health, safety, and well-being.
1: Climate Connections is produced by the Yale Center for Environmental Communication. 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

All right, finishing up that set of music with The Breeders from their album titled TK. That was the song The She. We started off that set with Richmond Fontaine. We also heard from Trailer Bride with the song From the Rooftop from the album Smelling Salts that came out on Bloodshot Records way back in 1998. That was a minute ago. We also heard some early stuff from The Growlers. We heard What It Is from the album Hot Tropics. Gossip did Jason's Basement from the album Movement and finished up there with The Breeders. It is 3:15. 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This is the Friday Spin Cycle. My name is Jill Jones. I am your host this afternoon. I'm here on Friday afternoons from 3 to 5:30. Up next, we're going to hear a band, a new one to me. I learned about it up here at KDUR. They're called Church Bats. They have a new album out in May

The great Georgia band Drivin' and Cryin' there with the track Honeysuckle Blue from the album Mystery Road, finishing up that set of music. We started off with new stuff from Church Bats. We heard the song Gasoline from their new album called Last Night. Robert Earl Keen did Shades of Grey from the great album Picnic. We heard an oldie from the Meat Puppets, the song Lost from the album Meat Puppets 2, and finished up there with Drivin' and Cryin'. It's 3:33. 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The Durango Telegraph has provided a mix of news, entertainment, opinion, and advice with coverage of local events and happenings in a weekly package for over 20 years. More information can be found by calling the Telegraph offices at 970-259-0133, the Durango Telegraph. Think outside the box. Also, tomorrow, Saturday, May 30th at 8 a.m., the Durango Friends of the Arts will host a garage sale. This will take place at the Animas Valley Grange, 7271 County Road 203. There will be household goods, collectibles, furniture, and more. For more information, visit durangofriends.org. Up next, I have some local music queued up by request. I had a request for some local music. We're going to hear from the band Farmington Hill from the Mixed in Mancus live recorded album from 2024 from Farmington Hill. We're going to hear the song Check Engine Light on KDUR.

Colorado band, their Barn Ghost, from their newish album called Time Will Tell. That was a track called The Message from Barn Ghost. Started off with local music from Farmington Hill. We heard Check Engine Light, recorded live in Mancos on the Mixed in Mancos 2024 edition. Silver Jews after that with their closing track from their album American Water, out on Drag City Records. The song was called The Wild Kindness, and finished up there with Barn Ghost. It's 3:47. 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Up next, we're going to hear from Cut Worms. They put out a new album in March of 2026 called Transmitter. We're going to hear the track called Windows on the World from Cut Worms on KDUR.

0: Wrapping up that set of music with new music from the Lemon Twigs. They have a new album out called Look for Your Mind, and that track was called Fire and Gold. Started off the set with new stuff from Cutworms. We heard the song Windows. And after that, newer stuff from Courtney Barnett, a song called Sugar Plum from the album Creature of Habit, and finished up there with the Lemon Twigs. It is just now 4 o'clock. You are listening to KDUR Durango. And up next is Feedback Loops.
1: 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After a 10-minute room temperature soak, the plastic pulp is reduced to its original petroleum-derived building blocks. 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Feedback Loops is produced in collaboration with Table to Farm Compost and KDUR. 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
0: You are listening to the Friday Spin Cycle on KDUR Durango, and I am Jill Jones, your host this afternoon. Happy Friday. I am here on Fridays from 3 to 5:30. Happy to be here spinning some tunes. I think we're going to do a set of new music, and we're going to start off with a band. I've really been enjoying this album. The band is Rat Boys. The album is called Sing Into an Empty Chair. We're going to hear a track right now from Rat Boys called Penny in the Lake on KDUR.

The band Mise en Scène there with the song Super Bowl Sunday from their album that came out in March 2026 called Drive Through Confessional. That was Mise en Scène. Started off the set with Rat Boys with the song Penny in the Lake from their new album Sing Into an Empty Chair. New stuff there from His Golden Messenger. We heard Shaky Eyes from the album I'm People and finished up that little set of new music with Mise en Scène. 4:15. You are listening to KDUR Durango. Up next, some new music from Buck Meek. We're going to hear the track called Demon from Buck Meek on KDUR Durango.

Finishing up that set with the great Austin band, The Damnations, with the track Commercial Zone Blues. Started off the set with new music from Buck Meek. We heard the song Demon from his great album called The Mirror. We heard from Mitski after that with If I Leave from the album Nothing's About to Happen to Me. After that, a Tulsa, Oklahoma musician, Ramsey Thornton, the song called Riverside from their new album, I Called It, and finished up there with The Damnations. It is 4:30. 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I'm going to keep on with the music. Here's a new track from the New Pornographers. I'm a fan. We're going to hear the song Calligraphy on KDUR.

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This is Rhiannon with your report for Friday, May 29th, 2026. We end the week on a soft and sweet note. The moon in Scorpio trines Jupiter in Cancer, which is a beautiful aspect that brings a sense of emotional ease and depth. This can support healing, meaningful connection, and a feeling of being more held, both within yourself and in your relationships. It's a good time to slow down, connect, and let things land. There's also a bigger shift on the horizon. At the end of June, Jupiter will move from Cancer into Leo, marking a transition from tending to your inner world towards stepping out more visibly, sharing, creating, and expressing yourself with more confidence. It's important to soak up all of the Cancer and Jupiter magic while we can. And as the sun continues to move through Gemini, there's already a lighter, more curious energy in the air. You might feel more open to conversation, learning, and connection, following what sparks your interest and letting things stay a bit flexible. Today holds both depth and lightness. Stay present with what feels meaningful and let that guide how you close out the week. This has been your daily report with Three of Cups Astrology. Tune back in tomorrow for more on what magic the stars are getting up to.

0: Finishing up that long set of music there with one of my favorite bands, Richmond Fontaine. And the track You Can Move Back Here from their great album, We Used to Think the Freeway Sounded Like a River. We started way back at 4:30 with a long set of music. We heard a new one from the New Pornographers. We heard from Tao and the Get Down, Stay Down. A new one from Metric in there with a song called As If You're Here, and their new album is called Romanticize the Dive. We also heard from PJ Harvey, Daniel Romano and the Outfit, a tune in there from the Tammy Shine out of Denver, Colorado with the track Love Letter. Slater Kinney did Needlessly Wild from their 2024 release Little Rope and finished up there with Richmond Fontaine. It's just now 5 o'clock. 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
1: BBC News with Chris Barrow. President Trump has held a meeting with his advisers to make what he had said was a final decision on whether to extend the ceasefire with Iran, but the outcome is not yet clear. Beforehand, he insisted that the prospective deal would guarantee Iran reopens the Strait of Hormuz and agree never to have nuclear weapons. Bernd de Busman is in Washington.
2: I think throughout the course of the day, many people here in Washington, including on Capitol Hill, will have seen statements from the Iranian side and in Iranian media that were certainly much less optimistic about a deal happening immediately. One statement in an Iranian state-linked news agency suggested that they're not even at the point where the nuclear issue is being discussed. That will all raise alarms because that's very clearly the ultimate red line for this administration and for those who were in favor of launching Operation Epic Fury in late February.
1: A Canadian man has pleaded guilty to abetting in the deaths of 14 people in Ontario by selling them the chemicals they used to take their own lives. Law told the court he'd also assisted in the deaths of 79 people in Britain, though prosecutors in the UK have decided not to bring charges against him because of the difficulties in securing his extradition. Mary Varney, who represents some of the victims in the UK, says that's not good enough.
3: There needs to be a public inquiry to look at the number of people who have died in this country, not just at the hands of Kenneth Law, but of others. The UK government has been warned multiple times, and it has fallen often on bereaved families pursuing this that led to the Canadian authorities taking action.
1: Parliament in Ghana has approved a new bill that criminalises homosexuality. Those convicted of same-sex acts face up to 3 years in prison, while the promotion of LGBTQ rights is also banned. The bill has been criticised as infringing the rights of sexual minorities. Thomas Nardi has the details.
4: The new anti-LGBTQ legislation has removed sanctions for legal, medical and other professionals who provide services to persons identified as homosexual. It also allows journalists to report and publish LGBTQ-related news. It prescribes up to 10-year imprisonment for publishing material aimed at children. It also encourages Ghanaians to report them to the police. President John Mahama has indicated he will sign this bill into law.
1: A federal judge in the United States has blocked the rebranding of the Kennedy Center in Washington as the Trump Kennedy Center. Judge Christopher Cooper ruled that Congress had given the center its name and only Congress could change it. It's the latest loss for President Trump, who's been seeking to reshape and rename parts of the Capitol. This is the latest world news from the BBC. Rescuers in Laos have managed to extract one of seven men trapped inside a flooded cave complex for more than a week. More divers have gone to the site to help rescue four more men who were found on Wednesday. Two others are still missing. Vladimir Putin has cast doubt on whether the drone that hit a Romanian apartment building close to the Ukrainian border was a Russian device. The Russian leader said it was probably a Ukrainian drone that went off course because of electronic jamming. His scepticism isn't matched by NATO, which insists it was a Russian drone that injured two people. NATO's chief, Mark Rutte, says the military alliance was ready to defend every inch of its territory. Democratic members of the US House Oversight Committee say the former Attorney General Pam Bondi refused to answer questions about President Trump's relations with the late sex offender Jeffrey Epstein in a closed-door session. Ms. Bondi, who was dismissed last month, would only tell them that she had not let every aspect of a document review and had delegated some authority to her deputy and successor, Todd Blanche, who was formerly Mr. Trump's personal lawyer. In tennis, Novak Djokovic has become the latest big name to exit the French Open after he was beaten by the Brazilian teenager João Fonseca in an epic third-round clash. Despite taking a two-set lead, the match ultimately slipped away from the Serbian great, with the 39-year-old appearing to be in discomfort in the later stages. Djokovic, who had been seeking to secure an elusive record 25th Grand Slam singles title, paid tribute to his opponent.
5: Well, incredible match to be part of. Obviously, tough one for me to lose, being two sets to love up. But huge credit to Joao for really deserving to win the match. I think he, without a doubt, was a better player in important moments in those crucial fourth and fifth. Some amazing exchanges and points.
1: And that's the latest world news from the BBC.
6: That was the BBC headlines, and it's now time for some regional and statewide news brought to you by Rocky Mountain Community Radio, the Colorado Capital News Alliance, and KDUR. For 50 years, the Western Slope Conservation Center, a community-based environmental nonprofit based in Paonia, has been working to protect the lands, air, water, and wildlife of Western Colorado. As KVNF's Marty Derlin reports for Rocky Mountain Community Radio, in this exceptionally dry year, the center's work is taking on even greater urgency.
7: Hannah Stevens volunteered for years for the Western Slope Conservation Center before she became executive director about 2.5 years ago. I spoke to her at the Paonia River Park, the site of a longtime restoration project of the organization.
8: We are really involved in advocacy work for our public lands, and we also do a lot of on-the-ground stewardship work. So some of our bigger projects, especially in the stewardship world, include we are just about to break ground on the Farmers Diversion, which is an in-stream irrigation diversion, which we've raised a lot of funds to be able to reconstruct that to make it better for the river, easier for irrigators to get their water, and make it safer for boating eventually too. The ultimate goal is to take out what is now almost a 100-year-old sort of falling apart diversion structure, which has been functioning well enough for farmers to be able to get their water, but does need to be upgraded.
7: There's been problems. Is it a wooden structure?
8: It's a mix, yes. There's a wooden structure that goes across, and it's overlain with various things. And at some point in the season, they need to put steel pipes up across and then slide in plywood. And, you know, so it's a pretty old system. And one of the main problems with that diversion right now is that it goes across the entire river. So during low water, and especially later in the season, it will dry up a whole portion of the river while that water is being diverted. And so that has obvious implications for, you know, aquatic species and river health. And one really exciting part of this project is we're partnering with Colorado Parks and Wildlife on doing some fish monitoring, and they will be putting in a pit array antenna and tagging three different native threatened fish that travel all the way from the Colorado main stem up into these smaller tributaries, including the North Fork River. And these are important nursery grounds for species like that. We are in the middle of a wildfire-ready action plan, and we're working with multiple stakeholders across our watershed to address pre-fire hazards and look at ways that we can mitigate those ahead of wildfires. Drought is obviously top of mind for all of us here in this valley and across Colorado and the West, and it is the worst year we've seen. So there's a lot of concern with that. And the work that we're doing really addresses drought in the longer term. So trying to build in better resiliency in irrigation and river structures, and trying to build in resiliency throughout the watershed so that we can mitigate wildfire ahead of time. you know, our mission really is to create an engaged and informed community so that we can protect and enhance the lands, air, water, and wildlife of the Western Slope. The Western Slope is a big area, and so our work does span at times very large areas. We're talking about planning processes from the BLM. People hopefully are familiar with what's called a resource management plan. That is something that we've been engaged in for a long time, and that impacts thousands of acres where we live. Same with the Forest Service plan that was recently completed. We're talking about millions of acres of that. So depending on the sort of advocacy work that we're working on, it does reach across a wide geography. Mm-hmm. And then we're also working on a piece of legislation called the Gunnison Outdoor Resources Protection Act, which would protect over 700,000 acres throughout the Gunnison Basin with existing uses, but additional conservation protections.
9: And that has an acronym.
8: Yeah, so that is GORP.
9: Yeah.
8: Not to be confused with good old raisins and peanuts. We've certainly made some trail mix and handed that out so that you could remember what it is. But that, importantly for Delta County, includes an oil and gas withdrawal from much of our valley floor, which is really important for this, for our sensitive watershed. So we hope to see that passed.
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6: A state grant helped fund a new position focused on fire mitigation in the Colorado River Valley. Aspen Public Radio's Michael Finelli reports for Rocky Mountain Community Radio. The new program manager has an important role in one of the state's most fire-prone regions.
10: The Lee Fire burned more than 137,000 acres in Rio Blanco County last summer, ranking among the top five largest in state history. Sam Feuerborn is only a week into the job, but is tasked with lowering the chances of those highly destructive fires. He recently had the chance to tour the burn scar of the Turner Gulch Fire, which burned more than 30,000 acres near Grand Junction last summer. Feuerborn says firefighters showed him where prescribed burns had stopped the path of that fire.
11: As soon as the main fire hit that prescribed burn, they're like, it was over. It made their life so much easier to do real meaningful work to contain the fire perimeter.
10: Feuerborn is focused on applying the Colorado River Wildfire Collaborative's funding to low-hanging fruit projects and raising money for bigger ones. He says it's too late to do any more prescribed burns this season. Some that were planned for this spring were canceled due to dry weather. But there's plenty of other tools available to protect local landscapes, ranging from large machines that grind up brush to a herd of goats that eat that easily burned vegetation. For Aspen Public Radio, I'm Michael Finelli.
6: Governor Polis has been busy this week signing bills into law. That includes one that's a response to a 2024 study that found Colorado's pollinators are under serious threat. It directs state agencies to prioritize native plants and pollinator health when managing public lands. Another law increases penalties for people who negligently attract bears with food or

0: but Polis shortened it, saying it was overly harsh. Peter's legal team is also reviving efforts to overturn her convictions altogether. Her attorneys recently renewed an appeal to the Colorado Supreme Court.
1: The two Democrats hoping to unseat Republican Gabe Evans in Colorado's 8th Congressional District tried to win over voters during a candidate forum yesterday in Greeley. Lucas Brady Woods reports for the Colorado Capital News Alliance.
2: Former and current state representatives Shannon Byrd and Manny Rutenel spent a lot of time bashing Evans and the president.
3: Every day, Gabe Evans and Donald Trump are making it harder for families like the one I grew up in to have a fair shot at success.
2: That was Byrd. Here's Rutenel.
4: Right now, Donald Trump and Gabe Evans are destroying our democracy, and they're sending masked ICE agents to terrorize communities like ours.
2: They also attacked each other. Rutenel criticized Byrd for voting against a bill in 2025 that tried to limit local cooperation with immigration agents. Byrd fired back at Rutenel for voting for this year's state budget because it cut Medicaid to address a massive deficit. Overall, though, they ended up agreeing on most issues. The primary election on June 30th will decide which candidate faces Evans in November.
0: That was Lucas Brady Woods for the Colorado Capital News Alliance. 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For KDUR, I'm Douglas DuPont.

finishing up this last set of music with the band This Is The Kit from their 2017 release Moonshine Freeze, the track Two Pence Peace. We also heard from the Montvales in that set. We heard from La La La La out on Sub Pop Records with the song Wyoming Dirt from the album Heaven 2. And finishing up here with This Is The Kit. Thanks for listening to KDUR Durango. The music lesson is up next.

Good afternoon and welcome to Your Music Lesson here on KDUR Durango. 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That's a local music shop located at 1239 Main Avenue in downtown Durango. My name is Bryant Liggett, and we will spend today's program with Scott Knoll and Ryan Blundell, two people that are organizing the open mic night that has been happening on Thursdays at the American Legion for the last few months. Every Thursday from 7 to 10 p.m. Yeah, so Ryan and Scott will join us to tell us how you can be involved, what happens, and the whole deal. And maybe we will even hint at some things that are going on outside of open mic night at the American Legion as well. Scott Knoll, Ryan Blundell from open mic night at the American Legion every Thursday. They are the guests on today's music lesson.

0: We're joined on this afternoon's program by Ryan Blundell, Scott Knoll, and we're going to talk all about doings at the American Legion, in particular open mic night, among other things. And open mic night happens every Thursday from 7 to 10 p.m., and we welcome Scott and Ryan to the program. Gentlemen, hi. Thanks for being here.
1: Hey, thanks for having us.
0: Good to see you both. Congrats, and thanks for hosting the open mic night. I don't know if congrats are appropriate. Oh, yeah, I'll congratulate you for something like that. Yes, congrats. And thanks for organizing this. And just quickly for the listeners, this is the open mic night that had been being hosted at the Animas City Theater that moved over to the Legion a few months ago?
1: Yeah, it moved over to the American Legion in the new year, so in January of 2026.
0: Now, how's that move gone?
1: The move has been positive for us. The stint that we had at the Animas City Theater was really fun.
0: Yeah.
1: And we were really pleased to have that opportunity. And I think the community really enjoyed being able to perform on that big stage. And we were there for October, November, and December. The move was good for us. It didn't work out financially at the theater.
0: Yeah,
1: it's just a really big theater. It has a lot of employees.
0: Yeah.
1: So the American Legion approached us to host the open mic there on Thursdays, and that's been a really good new home for us. It's been very welcoming, and it's a smaller room.
0: Yeah.
1: There's still a stage, and we'll talk more about the sound system and the lighting, but it's been a good move for us, and we've had a lot of people feel really comfortable in that room, as it not being a big 250-person venue.
0: Yeah, and now I will say a lot of people might think that American Legions are like private clubs or something like that, you know, but which I guess it kind of is, but you can go. It's not like, you know, you need to have some secret password to get into the door or something like that. You know, you can come in there as a quote guest, right?
2: Yes, they welcome visitors. You just come in and you sign the registry, and then you could be a visitor for the day.
0: Yeah.
2: And they're used to lots of visitors coming on open mic, so just please come. And, you know, it's not anything secret or obscure to try to get in there and enjoy the space.
0: Yeah. Now, how did you two get involved in hosting this?
1: I've hosted open mics in Durango since the last 3 years. And one of them was at Union Social House, and then I hosted an open mic at Esoterra Cidery. And then we moved to the Tangled Horn for a stint, and it closed down. Then we went to the Act, and then here at the American Legion. The reason why I enjoy doing the open mic is because that was the place that I had my initial opportunity to be able to play music in front of other people. And I think I told this story last time, but the very first time I played at open mic, it was so bad.
0: You're probably a nervous wreck. You know?
1: I played two songs, and the guy that hosted it was in Prescott, Arizona, and Don Cheek. He pulled me aside, the guy that hosted it, and was like, "Ryan, come back next week. Let's play those same two songs, and I'll play them with you." And so that support and camaraderie has always been something that I really enjoyed and really helped me on my musical journey. And it's been really fun to be able to offer that to other people, a safe place and a place where you can collaborate with other musicians and comedians and artists.
2: Yeah, maybe we could talk a little bit about the diversity of stuff that comes to the open mic.
0: But that's on my list. Before we get there, Scott, how did you get involved?
2: Ryan and I are in a band together. I just like to get involved with the music community. You know, I've recently retired and have more time to dedicate to music, and I just love playing in the band and running sound and recording and, you know, all the different aspects of music.
0: So I had there's this thing that's going on at the Black Heron Lounge on Wednesdays that's called Collab West, which is some really stud musicians that are exceptional players. But as we were talking about that, they were on this program a couple weeks ago.
1: I know them.
0: Yeah, and as we were talking about that, Wade, the bass player, was just like, open mics are, we're talking about how essential they are for the fostering of a music scene. As you said, Ryan, for many musicians, it could be the first time they've ever played on a stage or played in front of people. So it's – despite it being – perhaps nerve-wracking, like your time playing those two songs in Prescott, I think it's something to build confidence, and more so out of a musician, getting bravery of stepping on stage, getting more confident. I don't know. It's just to me, it's just helping turn more people on to local musicians, which I think is a really cool thing. Scott, do you have a first time on stage? Were you like an open mic guy?
2: No, I started in high school back in Chicago.
0: Yeah.
2: We played at our high school gym to most of the high school, and our singer lost his voice the night before, so yeah. The guitarist had to try to fill in. So, but musically, we had a lot of fun, and our local DJ came and did the MC for it.
0: So we move, you all move, I'm part of this now. So you moved to the American Legion, and I've lived in this town for, I'm in my 32nd year, so I've seen some venues come and go, and open mic nights come and go and stuff like that. But one thing that Durango hasn't had for a couple of years is kind of like a mid-size room. Like, so the Anima City Theater seats 2 and some change, right?
1: Yeah.
0: Nice big stage. Concert hall seats 600. There hasn't been like a without like the old Summit, there hasn't been like a mid-size room that, that can comfortably take like 100 people, and now the American Legion can. So when did they start doing shows, like a year ago or something like that?
1: Yeah. I mean, I have done shows there maybe 3 or 4 years ago on Halloweens.
0: Yeah.
1: Specialty one-offs. But they redid the room, the back dance hall room, maybe in the last 9 months. And they put in new lighting, stage lighting. They repainted the whole place. And then one of the big things is they redid the whole floor.
0: Yeah.
1: Put in some soundproofing, and they are renting it out for other things too. Like, people have had like wedding. There's been conferences, and there's been some like wedding, like parties after the wedding.
0: So, and that's all Ryan Williams has been.
1: Correct.
0: He's been kind of the brainchild behind that. And I know he has some experience doing sound, because he used to do sound, I think, at the aforementioned Summit, like way back in the day. I think he did sound for a couple K-Door cover nights many, many years ago when they were at the Summit. So he just kind of comes in there, and I always just think of the logistics behind, like, all right, we're going to turn this room into a venue, like, and we've got to put in lighting, and you've got to, like, as we look around this studio, like, you put up one piece of this acoustic treatment that I'm pointing to, and it's amazing what one piece will, how that will, affect a room. But then if you really do a bunch of work, but it's certainly not easy. I guess it's a labor of love, again, of like, as I've been saying this many times on the show, people think that music just falls from the sky or concerts. Oh, yeah, just have a concert. And they don't realize that there's some like real work that goes into it. Mm-hmm. American Legion, having open mic night every Thursday from 7 to 10 p.m. During that time, how many acts are you all seeing on average?
2: We most acts get about a 12-minute. Yeah. So we can get 4 acts per hour. It gives us a few minutes to change over and, plug in microphones or whatever in between. And the sign-up sheet usually fills up. And people need to get there at the beginning of the time to get a time slot on the sheet.
0: And now, what kind of diversity are we seeing here? As you had mentioned, like, you got your metal band, you got your rock band, you got your bluegrass. Like, who are we seeing?
2: It's actually a lot of individual people and sometimes groups of people. And you'll get poetry. So people speak poetry.
0: Yeah.
2: We'll get singers and strummers. You'll get a whole entire band. We'll get comedy, stand-up comedy. And in terms of the band, you'll get all different kinds of instruments. You'll get banjo, mandolin, guitar, harmonicas, cellos.
0: Yeah.
2: You'll get all different types. And it makes for a fun night. It's super entertaining and it's free.
0: And it's free.
2: And even if you're not going to be up on stage, it would be fun just to come and see the amount of talent we have in our town here.
0: I have said in my time here that the talent pool is deeper than I always imagine, and there's more and more musicians here, and I meet them all the time. And it happened today when you when you walked in the door. Now, as the sound person, are there challenges to, like, oh my God, here comes a cello, and what we just how do you adapt to all that?
2: Yeah, it's more work than just setting up and playing a band or three bands over the course of a night.
0: Yeah.
2: Because every 15 minutes, it's a completely different setup. They could use the same microphone, they could use the same guitar, but they may be very gentle or very forceful, in their style. So you're just constantly adjusting the sound. So if you're going to come to open mic, just have confidence that there is a sound person there constantly doing their best to make you sound wonderful. So
0: I will say this, and maybe not so much at an open mic night where it's like amateurs, but sometimes the sound person is a thankless job. So on behalf of everyone that hasn't thanked you, I will say thank you.
3: I'll say thank you also for
0: being the sound person. Now, as we – if we talk about how you'll get some musicians up there that have never played out in front of people before, right? And you know the nerves are certainly there. So it's a learning experience, you know, just to prove your stones and get up there and play in front of people. But it's also a learning experience because I'm imagining there's some people that have never played music, you know, and sang into a microphone or played with like a proper sound system with monitors in front of them. So, you know, is there an adjustment for that for some people?
2: Mm-hmm. Yeah, definitely. I mean, you're just constantly working at it, you know, just trying to get the levels right, adjusting the EQ, adding reverb, and just, you know, making them sound full and rich. And that was another point, though. There's a wide diversity in terms of skill and experience that comes up to the open mic. And it is a very welcoming, very safe room.
0: Yeah.
2: Everybody gets applause and gets respect and appreciation for what they've done. You don't need to be super talented or super experienced to go and get up there.
0: I do like the fact that audiences, especially around here, are certainly accepting, you know, they're not going to toss tomatoes if somebody, you know, sings Wagon Wheel for the 90th time or something like that.
1: Certainly not.
0: Well, let's remind our listeners, Ryan Blundell and Scott Knoll joining us on the program, and we're talking about the activities that are happening at the American Legion in downtown Durango, which is what, at the corner of 9th Street and 2nd Avenue, the kind of newly remodeled American Legion that has been hosting a bunch of shows. Who did I see in there? I saw Jordan Rainey in there a few months back. Launcher King celebrated 25 years the other day. I Am Music Fest had a bunch of stuff in there. Yeah. So if somebody wants to book that place, can they just reach out to Ryan Williams?
1: Yeah, Ryan Williams would be – he's the commander at the American Legion, which is basically like the manager.
0: Yeah.
1: And he would be the person if you're interested in renting the space out or booking a show there. He would work with you on that on a ticketed – show. Yeah.
0: Now, I because again, like having a great this mid-sized venue and those shows that I just mentioned that I was at, there's always at least two or three people that I'm overhearing as like the band is playing or they're warming up or whatever, they're getting ready to play. There's always two or three people that are just like, I had no idea that this place was back here and it looks great
1: That's
0: in here.
1: Real.
0: So there's been all sorts of very positive feedback about this happening. And again, back to the Durango really could – needing a venue of this size, you know, which is a really cool thing. Does anything else happen in the American Legion outside of in that room? I mean, I know people go in there and they have beers and they hang out and stuff, but is in the back theater area, and I'll call it the American Legion Theater now. Can we call it that?
1: Yeah, I've been calling it the American Legion Dance Hall.
0: The American Legion Dance Hall. Okay, I like that better.
1: Yeah.
0: Are there other events happening in there? You said
1: we've
0: comedy
1: seen some
0: night
1: conferences go on. They've had some like reunions have taken place there. There's been some wedding receptions. It has been good. There was like a bikers meeting or a roundup kind of thing.
0: So not you can utilize it not just for dance, for concerts.
1: If contacting the Legion would be a good way to be able to reserve if you had like a big – party for someone having like a big birthday party or an anniversary or something like that.
0: Yeah. Back to open mic night and somebody with some particular that might have a few nerves. Now you two are musicians, right? Plug for the Shallow Eddies right now. Will there be shows this summer? We can talk more about that in a second. But so are you two both willing to do that? Like, okay, say for example, I come there and I sing like a couple songs and I'm terrible. Like, would you take me under your wing and say, dude, come back next week and play those same two songs and I'll play them with,
1: Absolutely. I might even just do it in real time too and say, would you like some bass accompaniment?
0: Yeah.
1: Or would you like a mandolin or a guitar on this? Or would you like drums to go with this? And that's something that we do provide that is different than other open mics here in Durango is that we have a full back line. So there is a house drum kit available, and there's guitar and bass amplifiers available.
0: So you can just plug and play.
1: You can just plug and play, and we can facilitate like a whole band. Sometimes we have like a 4 or 5 piece band show up, which is great. And people are ready, able to just jump up there. I mean, there's drumsticks. You literally just need to show up.
0: Yeah. Now, who's providing that equipment?
1: We provide that equipment.
0: Oh, it's yours. Yeah. Okay, cool. And now, have you found that if you have that nervous person and you offer to be on stage with them, does that kind of help wipe the nerves away?
1: I think it makes them feel a little more comfortable. What do you think, Scott?
2: The thing I've noticed the most is they're used to just hearing themselves.
0: Yeah.
1: Oh, yeah.
2: And then when they get up there and they want drums and bass or other instruments to accompany them, they're really pleased with themselves on how full and rich their sound could be without a whole lot of rehearsal and just to add the other instruments. And I think it really helps them feel like their songs are stronger than maybe that they thought they were.
0: Yeah, because again, you get to this point, I think, where again, like the learning experience, somebody might have never played in a full sound system or with monitors in front of them or something like that, and they get to this point in their own playing of like plateauing, but then and maybe they haven't had the nerve to like go find a bass player or a drummer or whatever, so that you're giving. I think what this opportunity is doing of playing an open mic night is kind of giving somebody like a very positive kick in the ass of like, yeah, you can do this, and it gets better as we go along. You know what I mean? Mm-hmm. So I don't know. It's a cool thing.
2: And another thing that I've seen happen there too is musicians get to know each other.
0: Yeah.
2: And
0: so
2: let's say they get up there and they sing and they catch the bug and they get really excited about it and want to do it more and more. And while they're there, they'll meet other musicians. And I've actually seen bands form of open mic people that got to know each other at the open mic scene. So if you are excited to see where it could progress, that's a great environment for that.
0: Have you seen bands form out of like this one?
2: Yes.
0: Excellent. Yeah. That's super cool. And again, just back to fostering musical community, which is fantastic. So this is we're quickly running out of time here because I want to play some music. This is just going to go on forever for as long as we can make
1: that
0: it.
1: That is true. Every Thursday in the summer is from 7 to 10 p.m. at the American Legion on 2nd Avenue. And one really great thing that we haven't mentioned is that at the Animus City Theater, as wonderful as that experience was, it was 21. Years old.
0: 20, you got to be 21 or older. Yeah, bar ages. Plus. Yeah.
1: And that was very strict because of their liquor license.
0: Yeah.
1: And so here at the American Legion, you can be 18 years old and still go in and be able to perform. And this is really great is that you can be underage. You can be a minor. You can be a 15-year-old piano or guitar student or aspiring comedian.
0: Yeah.
1: And if you come in with your parent, you can come in and do your set. And you can actually stay, too,
0: cool.
1: if you're accompanied by an adult.
0: So it starts at 7. So if I want to come down and play, should I get there before? Like, music starts at 7. But if I want to get my name on the – what time do you start putting names on the
1: 6:30.
0: List? 6:30. Okay, cool. Yep. I'm not going to roll in there at 9:45 and expect to go on at 9:50.
1: No.
2: that's usually
1: – That won't work.
0: Yeah,
1: rolling in at 7 or 8 o'clock, like sometimes there's a spot. And a lot of times with comedians or a poet, you can be pretty impactful in just 4 or 5 minutes.
0: Yeah.
1: And so sometimes we stick, someone in between sets and stuff, too.
0: I like the fact that it's open mic night. It's not open mic night featuring bands only. It's open mic night featuring,
1: Yeah, it's been a lot of comedy, actually, in Durango. Has been really springing up, especially with this. I've helped with this Wednesday open mic with the comedy as well. And the poetry, we had the whole poetry club come once. And then a lot of music. And I'm very open to a dance performance. We still haven't had a dance performance yet.
0: Really?
1: Yeah, like I think it'd be rad, too. Because we have a really good sound system and a sound tech. And so if there was a dance troupe or just a dancer that's interested in coming, we have a really good floor for it and lights, and we have a great sound system for something like that.
0: So if anybody needs more information on this or wants to, find out more from you all, they can just show up and ask you, or they can reach out to the Legion?
1: Yeah, the Legion has a Facebook page as well.
0: Okay, cool.
1: Which is fairly active.
0: Excellent.
1: And up to date.
0: Well, open mic night every Thursday at the American Legion in downtown Durango from 7 to 10 p.m. Throughout the summer. Would the times change, like in the wintertime or something?
1: Yeah, in the winter we were doing 6 to 9 p.m.
0: Okay, cool.
1: So we'll be kind of on the daylight saving time, which would be – we go a little bit later because it's just light later.
0: Okay. Well, Ryan Blundell, Scott Knoll from hosting the open mic night at the American Legion in downtown Durango. Thank you. I appreciate you all coming up here. And thanks for doing this.
1: Yeah.
0: And
1: we really appreciate being here, and we just really want to get the word out that everyone is invited as a guest to the American Legion, and I'm a member now. So
0: yeah, we are.
1: Y'all could be.
0: Scott and I were
1: guest.
0: Talking about that. And my wife and I talk. I was telling Scott stories about me because I'm a degenerate, and I like to go to American Legions if I'm in a different community. My wife and I were talking about we really should just kick down some money to the one here, and then I could have guilt-free drinking at American Legions across the country.
1: A great way to support it is just to show up.
0: Yeah.
1: And they do have actually like a full bar and very reasonably priced drinks compared to Main Street.
0: Yeah, absolutely. Well, I want to have you all on a different time to talk about the Shallow Eddies.
1: That'd be great.
0: If we could do that sometime later on this summer.
1: That sounds good.
0: But we'll throw that plug in there that you two are part of the Shallow Eddies. So.
1: Yeah.
0: And then another plug, tomorrow, May 30th, your other band, Agave, at the Balcony.
1: That's true. That's going to be from 5 to 9 p.m.
0: Excellent. Gentlemen, Ryan Blundell, Scott Knoll, thanks for being on KDUR.
2: Thanks for having us.
1: Yeah, thank you for having us.
0: Actually, Ryan, let's hear a cut from one of your bands. This is Yes, No, Maybe, Low Tide Blues.

Local band Yes No Maybe with their cut Low Tide Blues. And remember, the American Legion hosts open mic night every Thursday from 7 to 10 p.m. The American Legion Dance Hall in downtown Durango. And I would like to thank Ryan Blundell and Scott Knoll. They organize the aforementioned open mic night every Thursday at the American Legion. Yeah, thank you, Ryan. Thank you, Scott, for being on the program. And I also would like to thank you for listening. You've been tuned into Your Music Lesson, supported by Jimmy's Music. 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My name is Bryant Liggett, and I'd like to remind you to support your local and live music scene wherever you may be. 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
1: I'm Dr. Anthony Lizerwitz, and this is Climate Connections. In July of 1995, a suffocating heat wave blanketed Chicago. Longtime resident Rachel Shy remembers coming home from work.
2: And just laying on the floor of the one room that had the air conditioner.
1: It was unpleasant, but she was safe because she had AC at home and a cool office to escape to. But others were not. More than 700 people died during the disaster, mostly elderly, low-income residents. The event highlighted the disproportionate risks that some people face during extreme heat. And yet today, many of the communities that suffered the most in 1995 remain vulnerable. Shy works at the nonprofit Elevate. Her group interviewed residents of North Lawndale, a predominantly Black, lower-income neighborhood. 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
1: So she says as climate change causes more extreme heat waves, it's important that people have air conditioning at home.
2: Access to affordable energy is essential for human health, safety, and well-being.
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It is 2 minutes after 6 o'clock. We're on. I greet you in the omnipotent, powerful name of His Imperial Majesty, Emperor Haile I, Selassie I, the first Jah Rastafari. It's the voice of the Rastaman coming in loud and clear with the voice sounds, the voice piece of His Imperial Majesty, Haile Selassie I, the first through reggae music. It's Rising Vibes. Yes, it is Rising Vibes time. Tico time is popping off. I just came forward from down there. So